0: Concerned about the economy and new voting laws passed in Victoria. With more, I'm Naomi Millam. The Shadow Treasurer says he's deeply concerned about the state of Australia's economy. The Reserve Bank has given mortgage holders a reprieve at its latest meeting, holding the official cash rate at 4.35%. However, experts believe it's more than likely interest rates will be hiked again before the end of the year. Tim Wilson says there's little sign of reprieve.
1: We have persistent inflation, which means we have higher interest rates, and when Australians go to the supermarket, they're paying more and getting less in their trolley or their basket.
0: RBA Governor Michelle Bullock hasn't ruled out the need for further rate rises if inflation shows no signs of easing. Commonwealth Bank has notched up $10.9 billion in cash profit, fueled by growth across its loan and deposit portfolios. The lender's cash net profit after tax rose 7% in the year to June. The bank says its home loan applications have fallen 15% since the May budget. The annual economic activity of WA's small business sector has hit record highs. The sector now generates more than $87 billion each year, which is up nearly 75% since 2020. Small Business Development Corporation Commissioner Sarge Abdullah Khan says mining and construction are leading the way.
2: Small miners contributed around $35.5 billion directly or through the supply chain. Construction is the largest employing small business sector in WA, and we generated nearly $11 billion in annual value added. And the next one after that is agriculture. I mean, 80% of people working in agriculture are employed by small business. The sector itself contributes $5.2 billion.
0: The sector employs more than 500,000 people throughout the state. Micro-parties are facing electoral wipeout in the Victorian election after legislation to scrap group voting passed Parliament. Group voting tickets allow micro-party candidates to strike backroom deals, enabling them to secure upper house seats with only a small primary vote. Under the changes, which passed Victoria's upper house late last night, parties like the Animal Justice Party and Libertarian Party, which each have just one MP in Parliament, face an uphill battle to retain their seats. Israel's army has declared the only entirely Palestinian Christian community in the West Bank to be a closed military zone. It bans Israelis and foreigners from entering the town of Tibur. The IDF says it's to stop escalating attacks on residents by Israeli settlers. Palestinian Christian human rights advocates are wary of the move because in the past the military has failed to intervene in the settler violence against the historic Christian town. In the Bible, it's known as Ephraim, where Jesus sought refuge shortly before his crucifixion. And two prominent pastors who were abducted in Sudan's Nuba Mountains have been set free. It's still unclear why they were seized by the local rebel militia, which had earlier fatally shot another pastor and a Catholic priest during an escalation in attacks on Christian communities separate from the ongoing civil war. To NRL, the Dolphins are locked in for their first final season since entering the league in 2023. Sitting fifth on the ladder, the Dolphins cemented their position following an incredible comeback against the Broncos over the weekend. In AFL, Geelong has decided not to play defender Jake Colajasny this weekend as the fallout continues from the concussion waiver scandal. That's the latest Vision National News. I'm Naomi Millam.
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0: Yeah, Josiah Queen there with Can't Steal My Joy. And joy is actually what we'll be talking about for the next, half an hour or so. I mentioned before the news that we had an important guest in the studio, but all I told you was that there were 19 weeks to Christmas. So have you worked out who our guest might be? Every time this year, about this time of the year, Wendy from Operation Christmas Child comes in and reminds us of what a great, wonderful program it is. And then she goes through some of the practical things about it. But let's assume, Wendy, that there's somebody out there who has never heard of Operation Christmas Child. How would you explain it to them?
1: Well, Operation Christmas Child is a project of Samaritan's Purse, which is a international aid and development organisation that's Christian. And Operation Christmas Child was brought into that in 1993. And it works by people from churches, schools, community groups, packing a small shoebox filled with gifts and school supplies, hygiene, something to wear and something to love in it, and sending it to children in over 100 countries around the world, with the aim of bringing them joy and introducing them to the love of God.
0: Yeah, because it's so much more than just the gifts which are in the box. And we'll tell you later about what you can and can't put in the box. But it's so much more than about the gifts, which are important to the kiddies, of course. But Samaritan's Purse then use that, really, don't they? As I think they call it a door opener. So what can Samaritan's Purse do on the back of handing out all these Christmas boxes?
1: Yes, it can be used. It's a tool for churches on the ground in their local communities to reach out and care for children, to show them the love of God in a real and tangible way. It brings great joy to children to be recognised and to hear that they're loved, that they're valued, God loves them and cares for them. And it can open doors for Samaritan's Purse to be able to do different projects in the community, like health things. Water projects are very important, and education in Cambodia this year. They're opening their 50th school.
0: So, like I said, much more than a shoebox. It's just really to establish a relationship and build up some trust in the local community. And I heard you mention just then that you partner with, or Operation Christmas Child, they partner with the local churches in that area.
1: Yes, they train a national team who then partner with the local churches on the ground who know the people and their local context, and they speak to people in their language and just like we would in here in Australia, relate better in your heart language.
0: Yeah, that's right.
1: They train the volunteers how to do children's ministry, how to run a distribution outreach, and how to follow children up with after they receive their gift.
0: And I think it's so important that they do partner with the local churches there. Otherwise, it seems just like sort of rich Western countries fly in with a load of gifts, give them out, and then fly out again. And I can imagine that would irritate. But no, it's all done through local churches. And as Wendy's explained, how that can lead to greater things as well. Yeah. Wendy, you've been doing this for a number of years now. It's more than just a volunteer job for you. It sounds like it's a passion of yours. Where does that passion come from?
1: For me, it's part of my walk with God. And God's love for us is lavish and overflowing and unrestrained.
0: Yeah.
1: And giving something to children so that they know that wonderful, overflowing, wonderful love of God. I just love that. And the need of children to know that they're precious and valued.
0: Yeah, it's a lot of hard work for you, but you do it every year out of your love for Jesus.
1: Yes, and there's thousands and thousands of volunteers that do the same.
0: Yeah. Have you had the opportunity to visit some of these countries where boxes have been handed out?
1: I haven't.
0: Would you love
1: to? But when I first got involved with Christmas Child, I was offered the chance to go, and then I thought, but I could spend that money on Christmas box gifts, which is silly, really. I should have taken the opportunity to do it when I was younger. But I just felt I don't need to go myself necessarily out to do a distribution because I'm already fully committed. Send yeah. someone who's not.
0: No, so. I see exactly what you say. You sort of do that mental calculation. Well,
1: however, I have to say that people that do go on those mission trips where they go to distributions, their lives are absolutely changed forever. It is so impactful to go on the distribution trip, so I would recommend it to anybody who could.
0: Yeah, if you get that opportunity, absolutely. Maybe Wendy's advice would be to go once and
1: do
0: yeah.
1: it.
0: Because it must be sort of heartwarming. I mean, we've seen the videos, Samaritan's Purse producer videos of the distribution of these boxes, and to see the faces of the kids, because we're talking about areas of great need where they would probably never get a gift.
1: Absolutely.
0: Yeah.
1: It so, might be the only gift they ever get ever.
0: Yeah. And for you and me and for you know, children here in Australia, you look in the box and they might say, well, there's nothing really there to be excited about. There's a you know, there's a T-shirt, there's a bouncy ball, there's a teddy bear. But for these kids, that's everything, isn't it?
1: Absolutely. And some children, there was one full circle story that I saw this year about a girl in Cambodia whose their family life fell apart and they ended up living on a dump. And she one day got a Christmas box and part of it was some school supplies and she had this beautiful pink sparkly exercise book and she felt she was a writer and you know like she treasured it and it was just school supplies.
0: Yeah so. It's amazing, isn't it? We are so blessed in this country that there is a danger sometimes that we don't appreciate what we have and don't treasure it in the way that we should.
1: Yeah,
0: it's a shame. Now, as I said, we'll get onto the nitty-gritty later, but just explain to our listeners how that shoebox gets to these countries. I mean, what's the journey of the shoebox? Say I've just packed a box and I've handed it to you now. What's going to happen to that box between now and when it gets handed out to a child wherever?
1: Yes, so it comes in to our warehouse or it will come to one of six or seven drop-off locations on the Central Coast. They get collected and taken down to the main warehouse in Sydney. We don't know yet where that warehouse will be. This year, all of Australia boxes are coming to Sydney to be processed. Mm. So they go in for processing in October. The collection week is the 12th to the 26th of October. That's when the majority of them come in.
0: Yes.
1: They have to be checked for customs and for anything that's prohibited. Sometimes things get into them that are wrong.
0: And we'll
1: wrong.
0: Talk about that later, Wendy, because, yes. I mean, you know, before you rush out and buy some items, there is a list of things that you can't pack. So, but we'll come on to that later.
1: Yes.
0: So my box is now in Sydney.
1: So they get processed and then they get packed into containers and the majority of them go by boat.
0: Right.
1: In shipping containers.
0: Yeah.
1: Then they go to the country and get distributed from the ports to the local church. The national team distributes them to the local churches. Yeah. And then they get delivered by all sorts of different means, by canoe sometimes, sometimes by trucks and animals on the back of whatever they can find. They get delivered to remote areas.
0: And it would be interesting if we could put a little GoPro camera in one of those shoeboxes and just see the journey it makes. It would be phenomenal, wouldn't it? Now, you mentioned the countries. This, of course, is a worldwide operation, Operation Christmas Child, and different regions of the world collect boxes for different countries. We here in Australia and New Zealand as well. Where are our boxes going this year?
1: So ours go to mainly to the Asia Pacific. In 2025, they went to Cambodia, Fiji, the Philippines, and the Solomon Islands. And we sent a container to Ukraine last year, and then to a hard to reach country.
0: Yeah.
1: Yep.
0: That's right. And as far as getting those boxes into that country, does Samaritan's Purse sometimes run up against rules and regulations about distributing religious tracts and things like that? I mean,
1: in the hard-to-reach countries.
0: Yeah, anywhere really. They must be have to be very, very sensitive.
1: They
0: and partner with the local churches and just make it clear that this is not. There are no strings attached, are there?
1: No.
0: It's an unconditional gift of love.
1: It is an unconditional gift. It's a thing with Samaritan's Purse. There's part of their setup is it's not any manipulation for people.
0: Yeah.
1: A child doesn't have to do or say anything to receive a shoebox, and it doesn't matter what race they are, what faith they are, what gender they are.
0: They get a shoebox.
1: Unconditional.
0: Yeah. And there is also, is it called The Greatest Journey? Have I got that right,
1: yes,
0: Wendy? Yeah, that's one of the follow-up programs, which is offered, but as Wendy says, they don't have to take up that offer. But what is The Greatest Journey, which will be offered to the children?
1: Yes, it's a 12-lesson discipleship program. Teaches them how to follow Jesus. When they receive their shoebox, they can be given a booklet called The Greatest Gift in their own language. Again, they don't have to take that, but that's offered with the shoeboxes. But then they're also invited to do The Greatest Journey, which is the 12-lesson program.
0: Yeah.
1: A lot of children respond to that, and as a result, a lot of them become followers of Jesus.
0: The shoebox that you pack one weekend here in Australia is going to change a child's life, a human being's life forever, isn't it?
1: Yes.
0: It has that impact. They take that 12-week program and they become Christians, and that's it. Their life has changed.
1: Yeah.
0: Thanks to whoever packed that shoebox.
1: Exactly. And the shoebox is the door opener. It's for children. It is such a tangible something they can hold on to that shows them God's love. It's a very, very strong picture for them.
0: Yeah, very impactful, isn't it?
1: Yeah.
0: We're going to break for some music, Wendy. We'll come back. We'll get down to the nitty-gritty about where you get your boxes from, how you go about filling them, and what you do with them once you've filled them. But we're going to break for some more music, and we're going to listen to Olivia Lane with Woman at the Well.

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1: You're listening to 94.9. We were talking before that break to Wendy, who's a local organiser here on the Central Coast for Operation Christmas Child. And you would have heard Wendy explain just a wonderfully simple idea, but can be so profound in its impact on the children who get these Christmas boxes, not just that child, but that whole family or that whole village who... on the back of the Christmas box, Samaritan's Purse can provide clean water, health facilities, education, and the opportunity to learn about Jesus Christ, which is the most life-changing thing. So, yeah, Wendy, we're all behind it. So we all want to go out now, even though there are 19 weeks to go to Christmas. We're going to put our Christmas hats on and start thinking. First question, where on earth do I get my Christmas box from?
2: So first of all, you can go to online to operationchristmaschild.org.au and just follow some of the drop-down links, and you can order your shoeboxes online, pay for them, and then they'll get delivered to you.
1: Yeah.
2: That's the easiest way. You can also get them through your schools. If your child goes to that school, they might want to be a participant in the school program. The schools get the boxes and then distribute them, and then they bring them back to the school.
1: If you're a member of a church, presumably there's sort of an organiser within the church maybe who can provide them as well.
2: Yes.
1: Yeah.
2: Yes.
1: So, yeah, the easiest way, as Wendy said, is you go to operationchristmaschild.org.au.
2: Yes.
1: And, let me just check that. I've got it on my other computer here. Bear with me, Wendy. Operation Christmas Child. Oh, no, it's OC. Oh, let me get this right for you. It's occ.samaritanspurse.org.au. That's okay. An unusual one, isn't it?
2: Yes.
1: Ah, okay, well, that's what it is. Look, just Google Samaritan. Just Google Operation Christmas Child Australia.
2: And it'll take you there.
1: Yeah, let's not worry about the URL. Just Google Operation Christmas Child Australia. You'll get to the website, and one of the drop-down headings there will be order a box. So you can order as many as you like. So now I've got my box, Wendy. What do I do with it? I want to fill it. I want to fill it with everything I can think of.
2: But absolutely.
1: Can I? There are things I can fill it with and things I can't fill
2: yes.
1: it with.
2: Yes. So Operation Christmas Child this year, think fun, full and personalised.
1: Right.
2: So you want to fill your box with a wow item, something that will really thrill the child.
1: Yeah.
2: For instance, a soccer ball with a pump, dolls, stuffed animals, skipping ropes, yo-yos, toys that light up and make noise, toy cars. Some people put shoes in, but you've got to be very creative with that, filling up every part of your box.
1: Yeah, shoes could take up a lot of space.
2: So an item of clothing is always helpful, T-shirt, underwear, socks, picture books, colouring pencils, sharpeners, notebooks, paper, crayons, markers, combs, hairbrushes, toothbrushes, sunglasses, yeah. hats and caps. There's an enormous amount of scope.
1: Yeah, there is. And all this details on the website, which we'll keep giving out during the morning. But what's on the list of items that, no, we can't really accept those.
2: Yes. So the main thing is not to put anything that is secondhand or used. All of the gifts that go overseas from Australia have to be new.
1: Yeah.
2: And that is a customs regulation for going to from country to country. You can't put used items in it. So also you can't – new this year, last year, is that you can't put soap in.
1: Right.
2: Toothpaste, chewing gum, food items can't go in, scary items, war items.
1: Yeah.
2: Gambling.
1: So toy guns or anything like
2: nothing
1: that.
2: Nothing to do with war.
1: These children have perhaps seen real guns, and we don't want to traumatise them again.
2: No, exactly. So anything that's liquid can't go in because it can spoil the boxes.
1: Yeah.
2: Medications, aerosols, breakables, glass, anything that can break.
1: So, look, you might think, oh, it'd be a good idea. I'll send some lovely shampoo over there. No, it's a liquid. And the thing is, if it breaks on the journey, it's going to ruin the whole box, isn't
2: exactly.
1: it?
2: Exactly.
1: So, yeah. And bars of soap, even bars of soap are forbidden, aren't they?
2: They are.
1: Yeah. So, look, there is a list of yes and no on the website. Some, you know, Samaritan's Purse, Operation Christmas Child Australia. Just follow that list. So, I've... Oh, and do we... just?

0: appropriate to that age group.
1: Yes.
0: Okay, I fill my box, Wendy. I can't. Where do I take it?
1: So when you fill your box, you might want to put in a Christmas card or a note to just to say general things about how they're loved and that the box was sent from Australia.
0: Personalising.
1: And then sometimes people put in a photo of themselves or their family.
0: Yeah.
1: And that's a lovely thing to do. Children overseas treasure those things as well. So then once you've finished, you need to put a label on the top of the box of whether it's a boy or girl and what age group. And those labels are provided with the pamphlets that you get.
0: Yeah.
1: Or you can print a label from an online resource. If you pay for your labels online, you can get a label that you print with a barcode on it or a QR code, which is linked to your email, and you can be sent an email once your box arrives, and it'll tell you which country your box went to, which is a thrilling way to do it.
0: Rather like getting a parcel from Australia Post. You can track the parcel, can't you?
1: And you can talk to your children about this country. You know, if it went to Cambodia, you can talk to them. You can show them videos from online about kids in Cambodia.
0: Yeah. And you show them a map of where the box is. It's on the high seas at the moment, but it's making its way. We can see which direction it's going.
1: Yeah.
0: Yeah, that's an incredible thing. All these resources available on Operation Christmas Child Australia website. There is, Samaritan's Purse, it's very expensive to hire containers and send all these thousands of boxes across the oceans. So there is a donation that they ask for to cover the cost of transport.
1: For transport and project costs, because they make the pre-printed shoe boxes. You can use a regular shoe box that you get from a shoe shop. Mm-hmm. The guideline is we'll make it around about the size of an A4 piece of paper.
0: Right.
1: That's about the size guide. But you can also, it's very convenient for people to use the pre-printed ones.
0: Yes. They ask for a donation towards the, as you say, the cost of getting them there and all the admin and all the rest of it.
1: Yes, because they have to get them from, for instance, they have to collect them from the Central Coast. That costs money.
0: Yeah.
1: They have to have a processing centre to do it.
0: Yes.
1: Then it's got to be sent in the containers. The containers have to be hired. And then it has to be transported in the country of the receiving country.
0: Yeah.
1: There's enormous amount of cost involved.
0: Yeah, it's a huge logistical exercise.
1: It really is very, very big.
0: It's not just like taking a box to the post office and waving it goodbye. It's a huge, huge undertaking. And well done, Samaritan's Purse, for taking this on every year. It's a massive thing that they're doing and bringing so much joy and changing lives at the same time.
1: Yes.
0: Now, where do I drop my box off?
1: So on the Central Coast.
0: Yeah.
1: So wherever you are, you can go online in October and it will tell you, you just put your region in and you can find where a local, what's your nearest one.
0: You put the postcode in and it'll tell you.
1: Right.
0: Yeah.
1: So we have Rima here is a drop-off point this year.
0: Yeah, Rima Central Coast.
1: St. Philip's Christian's College at Narara, Edelong Baptist, Baddow Bay Baptist, St. James Anglican at Wyong. Hope you see at Charmhaven and our Morissette warehouse.
0: So we really covered geographically, the whole
1: pretty
0: of the
1: well.
0: Central Coast there, haven't we?
1: And they can ring, if they have any difficulties with finding a place, you can ring the customer service section.
0: Yeah.
1: 1-300-884-468.
0: Yeah.
1: If they can't find it.
0: Yes. Okay. Now, you mentioned a date there. Was it? I think I've got it. I'm on this the Operation Christmas Child website here. Australia, 13th to the 27th of October, the collection weeks.
1: Yes, 12th to the – okay.
0: Yeah.
1: Yes.
0: So, look, it's a couple of months off, isn't it? Because we're what are we, the 12th or 13th at the moment?
1: Yes, plenty of time to make
0: So, yeah, we're in August, September. You've got 2 months from now, so plenty of time. But and then drop the box off to a local collection centre between the 13th and 27th of October, and then Samaritan's Purse will weave its magic and it will end up in one of those countries overseas that we mentioned earlier, but it will be in the Asia-Pacific region.
1: Yes.
0: Yeah.
1: And just that one box, if you're just making one box, that can make a life-changing difference to a child in need. Absolutely wonderfully.
0: Yeah. And I think what I've said each year, If you and your family, you've got your kids involved in doing that,

0: And just remember on Christmas Day, as your own kids unwrap their birthday presents, just ask them to pause a little moment and think of that box that they packed way back in August, September, October, and just think, oh, that box is, yeah, some other little child in Cambodia or wherever. They are now opening my shoebox.
1: Yes.
0: Yeah, sort of get
1: and
0: the
1: pray for the children.
0: Oh, pray for
1: pray
0: them.
1: For them.
0: And their families.
1: And their families and communities, that they'll come to see the hope and salvation of Christ.
0: Yeah. So much more than a shoebox. It really is. But it's a great thing. It's been running many, many years. It will have changed hundreds of thousands of lives in its lifetime. So if it sounds like something you or your family are really interested and keen to get behind, then, yeah, Google Operation Christmas Child Australia, and you'll find the website there with all the details. You can't go wrong. It really is a very good website. And look, we must thank Wendy as well. How long have you been doing this, Wendy?
1: Since 2002.
0: Gosh.
1: When my son was in year one.
0: What? You've been doing this for 24 years?
1: Yes.
0: Yeah. That surprised you. Yeah. But, yeah, we do thank you. We really do thank you. We pray God's blessing on you and your heart to help these kids and to change lives around the world. So, yeah.
1: Thank you for having me and letting me
0: It really is our pleasure, because it's such a great thing to get involved with. And it's a simple thing to get involved with. As I said, you know, if you've got kids of relevant ages, get them to help you fill a shoebox. Don't forget to look out for the items that you can and can't pack. But it's all on the website. You can't go wrong. Wendy, thank you so much. We will see you again next year.
1: Thank you very much.
0: You are the first herald of Christmas.
1: Woo-hoo.
0: Okay, thank you. Listen to We the Kingdom with Rescue Me.

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1: You're listening to Rema Mornings with me, Phil. Big thank you to Wendy, who's our local coordinator for Operation Christmas Child. A great thing to do. Since Wendy has left, I've just been Googling a little bit about the facts and figures surrounding Operation Christmas Child. As Wendy mentioned, it launched in 1993, and since then, they have delivered over 244 million shoeboxes. 244 million. And that's to the children who are really in need. And it's operating in 175 countries and territories around the world. 244 million since 1993. During the last sort of cycle, so that would be last year, not this year, the annual collection total was just over 12 million shoeboxes. So that's in just 1 year. That was 2025. 12 million, or just over 12 million shoeboxes. And they have over 500,000 volunteers around the world. It truly is of epic scale and proportion. So if you're interested in getting behind it and supporting it, then, yeah, as we said, simply Google Operation Christmas Child Australia. That'll take you straight to the website. You get all the information you need there so that you can get behind it, get involved, and pack your shoeboxes. Okay. 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
3: I was never much good at memorising stuff, and when I tried to remember Bible verses, I really stuffed them up. But here's one verse I never got wrong, not just because it's the shortest verse in the Bible, but because I often thought about it and wondered what it was all about. Jesus wept. So why did Jesus weep? We'll never really know what went on in Jesus' heart that day outside the tomb of his best friend Lazarus. But elsewhere, the Bible says that Jesus carried our sorrows. 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So when next your heart breaks, remember, there's someone who understands, and let yourself be washed in the compassion and love of Jesus.
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rima.cc. Peace.

0: Yeah, Amanda Johnson there with Beauty My Praise. 11 o'clock news is up next after we've heard from Lecrae with Praying For You.
1: Father God, I'm praying to you for

0: I work in healthcare and I want to use my skills in a way that gives back. 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
2: In this bulletin, the Coalition to unveil its migration plans and a new rival for Gout Gout. With the details, I'm Naomi Miller. The Coalition wants to bring migration down to its lowest level since the global financial crisis. The Shadow Housing Minister is due to give an address at the National Press Club today. Andrew Bragg will unveil plans to take net overseas migration levels under 180,000 people a year. That's 120,000 below last year's intake. The latest survey of New South Wales public hospital patients has found more than 90% rate their care as positive. Bureau of Health Information Chief Executive Heiko Spalik says only 3% reported poor caring experiences.
3: Patients were 13 times more likely to rate the care they received overall as poor or very poor when the care they received in the hospital was not well organized.
2: The adult admitted patient poll heard from 22,000 people. Victorian Premier Ben Carroll is under pressure to strip Jacinta Allen and Dan Andrews of their government pensions if the Royal Commission into Corruption on the Big Build implicates them. The generous packages are believed to be upward of $300,000 per year. The Shadow Attorney General, James Newbury, says the Premier must review the rules. Ingham's has expanded the lockdown of its poultry farms to all Australian states as the H5 bird flu spreads. The chicken giant says it's been expanding biosecurity measures since an initial lockdown in WA in late June. There have been 231 cases of the virus strain recorded across the country so far, all in wild birds. Queensland has recorded its highest yearly total for new dwelling approvals in a decade. Master Builders Deputy Chief Executive Michael Hopkins says it's a positive for a number of reasons.
4: Both an increase in approvals for detached homes, nearly a 10% increase, and also for units, which hit 49.6% increase, which is great news for the housing industry, but also for Queenslanders, because we know that we have been battling through an undersupply of housing.
2: Bureau of Statistics figures show more than 47,000 new dwellings were given the nod of approval in the year to June. A long-term study shows adults who do both aerobic and muscle-strengthening exercises are less likely to develop chronic illness. Australian researchers have tracked 8,000 adults over a period of 8 years. An 83-year-old Christian grandmother has been euthanised against her will in Canada, according to her family. Her granddaughter, who held power of attorney for her grandmother, said the family repeatedly warned medical staff she lacked the mental capacity to consent to assisted death. They claim their appeals were ignored. Charisma News wrote, "It's a chilling warning of how quickly a culture can move from caring for its weakest members to viewing death as a solution." And another prominent British street preacher has been publicly arrested by police in London's Chinatown district. Police haven't explained why they detained Jesse Samuel Ngoma, but videos posted on social media show several officers surrounding him, switching off his sound equipment and taking him away in a police van. Mr. Ngoma was earlier confronted by an aggressive man who threatened to call the police. A serious rival to Gout Gout has emerged at the Under-20 World Championships. 18-year-old American Tate Taylor claimed gold in the 100 and 200 metres, along with the 4x100-metre relay. He's the first man to do so in 40 years. That's the latest Vision National News. I'm Naomi Millam.
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And that was Too Serious there by Don Reddy at 7 minutes past 11 this Wednesday morning. Now, I was reading an article last week about the biggest misunderstanding that non-Christians have about Christianity. Perhaps this won't surprise you, but let's see anyway. Apparently the biggest mix-up people have about Christianity is thinking that it's a sort of strict rule set that you have to follow. And the idea is if you get enough good points, do enough good deeds, and those good deeds outweigh the bad deeds, then, yeah, your scorecard is in credit and you will get to heaven. But if you've done more bad things than good things, then no, you're not going to heaven. You're a bad un. That is completely 180 degrees flipped on its head, the Christian message. Yeah, it doesn't work like that. You don't earn God's approval to get to heaven. We are saved despite our faults. So the reality is, well, the rumour is you have to clean up your act before you can become perfect, before you can come to God. So people think, oh, I'm too bad to go to church or I'm too bad to pray. No, you do not have to clean up your act. You do not have to be good before you can come to God. Yeah, absolutely not. He's not gonna turn you away. That is for sure. The reality is that nobody is perfect. Church is often described as a hospital for the sick, not a museum for the saints. It's very true. The other misconception, a similar one really, building on that, is that you earn your way, as I said, by doing good things. And no, the reality is that we believe as Christians that salvation, getting to heaven, is a totally free gift. We call it grace. It's based entirely on what Jesus did on the cross, not on how good we have been at following the rules. But then the article went on to explain why that misconception, why that misunderstanding has arisen in the first place, and a number of reasons. Firstly, churches maybe have been in the past, I hope, but perhaps churches have been sort of a little bit guilty of pushing that message that you're only going to get to heaven if you're good. And that's the sort of stereotypical image we have of a preacher wagging his finger and telling people off. But there are other reasons as well. Pop culture, shows on TV and novels and things like that, they all buy into that. Well, not all, but a lot buy into the idea that you do have to be good. You have to be a perfect person. You have to strive to do good things, but only if you do those good things, more than bad things, do you get to heaven. Complete nonsense, of course, but that's what the sort of culture around us buys into, that idea. So if you're one of those people who aren't yet a Christian, but you're just thinking about it, get the facts. Speak to a church-going person. Speak to a Christian. Do some Googling on it, and you'll realise that it isn't a points-based system. Otherwise, none of us would pass. It isn't a points-based system at all. Whatever your faults are, God will just wipe them out. Wipe them out. Yep, in the blink of an eye. And you do not have to get your act together before you think of speaking to God. Speak to him now. He's ready, willing to listen to you. He's not going to shout at you. Okay, here's Toby Mac now with 21 Years.

0: grown. 21 years, what a beautiful loan. 21 years, I love everyone. Thank you, Lord, for my beautiful son.
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5: It's just gone 20 past 11 on this Wednesday morning, half past 11, of course. It will be Focus on the Family, and I've just been looking at what we'll be talking about today. And the heading is Preventing Heartbreak, Strategies to Stop an Affair Before It Starts. Yeah, it's the idea that you know, trying to make your marriage a fortress, really, strengthening your marriage to withstand some of life's storms. So, yeah, strategies to stop an affair before it starts. Interesting. Focus on the Family, half past 11 now. Who's up next? Yeah, it's Elevation Worship with I Know a Name. Oh, and before I play it, just want to say thank you again to Wendy from Operation Christmas Child for coming in. If you want to know more about it, then as we've kept saying, just Google Operation Christmas Child Australia. You'll find all the information you need there. Thank you for being part of Wednesday morning here on Remus Central Coast. We do appreciate you. But now, yeah, Elevation Worship. I Know a Name.

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2: 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Before long, the world will not see me anymore, but you will see me. 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On that day, you will realize that I am in my Father and you are in me. 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
3: Today on Focus on the Family with Jim Daly, Pastor Gary Thomas is going to help you protect your marriage from an affair, which starts with infatuation.
4: We know from neuroscience, infatuations last about 12 to 18 months. Am I going to put my life at risk, my family at risk, my kids' security at risk for something that is relatively so short?
3: Thanks for joining us. I'm John Fuller.
5: John, we have a fascinating message to share with our listeners today about the very small steps that can lead to an extramarital affair. This message was given at a recent conference that we hosted for pastors, but it is applicable to anyone. And single folks, before you tune out, consider this. You don't want to be on the receiving end of this kind of attention from a married person. So Gary's message will tell you what to watch out for, too. Some of the steps that he'll outline can seem like they're not that big of a deal, but they are part of a trend that's going a certain direction. Gary is a good friend. He's the author of 20 books, and the one that relates to today's content is called Making Your Marriage a Fortress, Strengthening Your Marriage to Withstand Life's Storms.
3: Here now, Pastor Gary Thomas. And as you said, Jim, he was speaking at a pastor's conference that was hosted here at Focus on the Family.
4: Let me start with this one question. How many infatuations, that is extramarital attraction, it's not just physical attraction, but combined with feelings, how many infatuations will the average married person experience if they've been married 50 to 60 years? A course of a lifetime, how many? Avita Offit was a Jewish counselor, sort of pioneered in relational counseling and as sexual therapy and whatnot. She suggested that the average person married 50 to 60 years will experience 5 to 6 extramarital infatuations during the course of that marriage. Now, I'll admit, that seems high to me. My wife and I have been married 41 years. My wife would say she's only experienced one. It was a little hurtful because the guy had a ponytail. And when your husband is bald, I think there should be some standards that you hold up there. For me, there were 2. And one was early on in our marriage. We had a very colicky baby. I was completely caught by surprise because I thought, something must be wrong with my marriage. How could this be happening? You think, well, did I marry the wrong person or is my marriage just dead? How could that be going on? Nobody had ever brought the topic up, and I was caught blindsided. And I really think with this issue, to be forewarned is to be forearmed. And so I thought there was never any physical contact at all. I'm not saying that to excuse anything. Because guys, for a lot of women, emotional connection is far more hurtful than even a physical connection. But because of that, I was fooling myself. Fortunately, married a great woman. I thought, well, I'm going to invite her over to dinner, and then everything will be okay, right? Because I wouldn't do that if I was thinking anything untoward was going on. But Lisa was smart enough after she left. Lisa looks at me, and she said intently, do you have feelings for her? And I said, why would you say that? Which is the easiest way to lie, right? You never answer it. Why would you say that? And our world shattered when Lisa says, because you look at her like you used to look at me. And it's like God just pulled away the blinders and I saw, oh, I got myself into a mess. I credit some solid friends. I've had better friends than a Christian man could ever deserve over the course of a lifetime. Three really solid friends that just stepped in. Okay, Gary, we're in charge now. I credit my wife. I even credit the other woman. I credit everybody but me. I think everybody but me.

0: handle. I so wish I could say to everybody like Paul did, follow me as I follow Christ. But so often my books come about from me really messing up and me telling people, this is how not to mess up like I did. But after that scare, a number of years passed before the second one happened, and it wasn't a big deal at all because I was forewarned. I realized what was happening. It's when we didn't live in the same place. We just clicked at a conference. Lisa wasn't traveling me at that time. I came home. I didn't even immediately share it with Lisa. I was in a great accountability group. I shared it with the guys. They were following up with me every month. No contact. Everything's fine. You're good with the elevator. I go, yep, everything's fine. And it just died a really quick death. And the reason was I knew what to look out for. I knew how to handle it. And it was just a blip on the screen. And there hasn't been another one in 25 years. And here's what I want to say as a pastor. Feelings can be real and not significant. We know from neuroscience, infatuations last about 12 to 18 months. That's about as long as they last. And they fade right away. An infatuation at 13 months is demonstrably weaker than an infatuation at 6 months. Am I going to put my life at risk, my family at risk, my kids' security at risk for something that is relatively so short? One woman, she believed she had a call. She was excited about this new work. Her husband just kind of thought it was her little plaything, didn't take it seriously, never asked her questions about it, wasn't supportive. And so she's working with this other guy in the nonprofit who says, oh, this is brilliant. You're so wonderful. This is incredible. She's getting all of this attention that she wasn't getting from her husband with something that she believed was really important for her. It was a really good calling. And it got lifted up and up and up until he became larger than life because he was everything her husband wasn't, and they shared the same passion. It was the mission bringing them together, and she knew she shouldn't have done this. They were away at a conference. She finally gave in. He wooed her. They slept together, and immediately after, one of the saddest things I ever heard, it was, I woke up, and he was just a dude in my bed. It's like, what happened? He was larger than life. I gave in. And he's just a dude in my bed. And I realized the problem that would be resulting from this. And it did. It took her marriage months and months and months to deal with that 30-minute lapse. But I've seen it time again. Satan presents this thing as a solution, as an escape, as a fun vacation. And it becomes a hurricane nightmare that people try to escape from. We have to look at this as Christians. There's two verses I want us to look at. The first one might make half the people here upset. I don't shy away from any scripture. I believe the Bible is the word of God. If God said it, I believe we read it. So Ephesians 5:22 and then Ephesians 5:25. Wives, submit to your own husbands as you do to the Lord. Now, I'm not telling you how to interpret submit. I'm not going to go into that. I want to focus on the second part, as you do to the Lord. Paul says, wives, however you're looking at your marriage, it's a reflection of your relationship with the Lord. That's the part I want you to focus on. And then we go to Ephesians 5:25. Husbands, love your wives just as Christ loved the church and gave himself up for her. And so from a Christian perspective, our attitude has to be this. I must be as faithful to my spouse as God is faithful to me. I must be as committed to my spouse as Christ is committed to the church. Do we agree with that? Now, I don't want this to ignore the four A's. I know there are divorced people in ministry and divorced people in the room, maybe divorced people watching. Jesus talks about adultery. Paul adds abandonment. I have written about real marital abuse where I think that can end a marriage. I have a friend of mine. I'm not defending this. I'm not attacking it. We don't have time to get into it. He would put addiction. He calls it the four A's. There are things I've recognized that your spouse can do to end your marriage. But from my perspective, I must not do anything to cause my spouse to have a reason to leave me. The best defense is a good offense, which is why I want to spend just a couple minutes on that. My wife and I loved having kids. We have three. We wish we could have had more. There are reasons why we didn't. And then one summer, they all kind of came back. And so the master bedroom was on the bottom floor, right where everybody would hang out. And we had been empty nesters for a while. We could enjoy being physically intimate whenever we wanted to. And now for the summer, we had three kids that stayed up later than we did and were always outside the door. And it just isn't quite as fun if you're trying to think, oh man, are they going to know? This is so embarrassing. So after 5 or 6 weeks of this, Lisa and I just didn't want to have to be quiet or to stay up late or anything. So I said, why don't we just go to a hotel? There was a hotel just about a mile and a half away from us. So we go and we walk into the hotel and there's a woman in front of the counter who looks like she's checking in. And she sees us and she goes, why don't you go ahead? I said, oh, no, we're not in a hurry. You go ahead. I don't want to. No, I insist. You go ahead. Okay. And I go up. And I haven't been asked this question for years. And I don't know why she asked. Now, what's your address? I'm like, oh, man. We're just a mile and a half down the road. You go. I mean, it's kind of obvious what's going on. We didn't have a lot of luggage. All right, well, breakfast starts at, yeah, we're not going to need that. I mean, it was just, we didn't have any luggage. It was really getting embarrassing. I'm just like, please just give me the key. I could tell Lisa's getting embarrassed. She finally gives us the room key, and then I take the key, and the woman who had stepped back immediately steps forward. Pastor Gary, my kids just love it when you preach. I mean, they just clap when and Lisa's now turning red. And I'm like, this isn't going to be romance. This is going to be homicide when we get up there. But here's the thing I still will hold to. I would much rather be caught having an affair with my wife than having one with yours. And if we got to go away to keep things going in those seasons of life, I just think it's a wise thing to do. And there will be seasons, maybe you're much younger, you've got babies, and there's sickness, or there's things where things just can't happen. And I just think it's always dangerous in ministry to ever just say, we can't do everything, so we're just not going to try to address it all. We're not going to have any interludes. We're not going to try to do it. A friend of mine, he was a bodybuilder. He could bench press 400 pounds. He was just an amazing athlete. 3 years after they were married, diagnosed with MS, and it progressed pretty quickly with him. And his wife married him because she liked how strong he was and he could protect her and he could carry in all the groceries. And 3 years in their marriage, he starts to go downhill where he's using a cane and then a walker and then a wheelchair and now a motorized chair. And he told me about their nighttime ritual when he could wheel his chair up to their bed and he's still strong enough to get his torso on the bed, but he can't move his legs over. Stacy has to come and do that. He said, one time, Gary, I was feeling sorry for myself, like, who am I fooling? I should just let Stacy do everything. What does it matter if I just lift my torso up? But he said, I think I can only do about 20% of what I used to be able to do. But God has convicted me that I will do 100% of the 20% I'm able to do. And I love that in every aspect of marriage. Time can make physical intimacy difficult, but will we do 100% of the 20% we're able to do? I think it's one of the wisest things we can do to play defense is to say, first, we're not going to stop playing offense. But then I do want to focus the rest of it on playing defense. Since that emotional affair I had, I gave Lisa a veto over every relationship I have, any Facebook friend, anybody I spend time with, because we want the same thing. I want to love her as Christ loves the church. I want to be as committed to her as Christ is committed to me. And if she sees something that I don't, I've already years ago shown myself not to be the most astute observer. I'm going to listen to her. Now, God has done a lot of healing. I think there's only one woman in a ministry situation where Lisa just told me, Gary, I just want you to be careful with her. I'm like, okay, fine, sure. I don't think you should ever meet with her alone. I go, right, I got it. That's fine. She said, and if I die, I don't want you to marry her. I'm like, okay, not sure where that came from, but I will do that. I've worked with couples that are going through this with my own experience, and I'll really be strongly urging complete transparency. And I had one husband who had this relationship with a woman at work that his wife had some understandable concerns with. And he agreed that he would not contact her outside of work, and then she found out he had texted her. So she's really hurt, and we're talking like, why are you doing this? He said, well, if I completely cut things off with my friend, it will hurt her. I said, yes, it will. And if you don't, it will hurt your wife. Who are you married to? Who are you committed to? And what decision are you going to make? I said, you will never have an intimate marriage if your wife doesn't feel safe. And your wife can't feel safe if you agree not to be contacting someone and you go ahead and do it. In the book, Making Your Marriage a Fortress, I tell the story of Terry and David who went through an affair because I found it to be, it opened my eyes as to the dynamics of what could happen. They weren't walking with the Lord at the time. They admitted when they got together, it was purely physical. And if lust held your marriage together, and now just a few years later, you have a baby and a toddler, it's not going to hold your marriage together anymore because life situation is just going to make that a very different relationship. With more mouths to feed, David knew he had to work more. He's a salesman. To work more, he had to be out on the road more. Terry was also working, so she kind of resented the fact that she was left alone because he would travel far away. They weren't communicating. They both felt the frustrations of marriage. They had no pleasures of marriage. Neither one wanted to be the one that pulled the trigger to get a divorce, but they were miserable together. And it was out of that long-term alienation that Terry had an affair. Now, this is what got me. Terry said if you would have told her that she was going to have an affair with this guy 2 years before, she would have laughed. It wasn't like she was physically attracted to him at all. It wasn't like she was emotionally attracted to him at all. But what happened, here's her word, she lived with the blatant, unfulfilled desire to be wanted. She just never felt wanted. She felt despised and unwanted by her husband. And so when a guy acted like he wanted her, it was like this immediate rush that just surrounded her and carried her away. And that's what I want to say to you, especially in ministry, where there's spiritual warfare and it's so relational. It is just foolish to not address a blatant long-term desire and need that isn't being met. And I'm sensitive to this because I think that's what set me up for my emotional affair. We were just over our heads. We were this young couple. I felt sorry for Lisa. She got married so young. She didn't have any friends who had a baby her age, so she was alone. I was gone so much. I had to work 3 jobs. And so that meant I was gone all the time. And so Lisa feels like she's more and more alone and frustrated with an extremely colicky baby. And so I'm spending time with this other woman at work, and I realized where the feelings were going. And that's when I said, and this was a huge mistake, man. Don't ever make this mistake. Instead of going to someone else and saying, how do you get me out of this? I thought I'm just going to handle it myself. I just said, hey, you know what? We just can't meet again at work anymore. Well, why not? It's been so helpful to me. I mean, my family's really important to me. And she wasn't stupid. She goes, oh, I can't believe it. I said, why? She goes, well, you're just so perfect. I've never been high, but I can't imagine a dopamine hit that would take over my brain like that did. When you feel like you can't do this, this, this, this, all of a sudden, perfect is the word that you hear. And that's what broke down so many. I am not excusing myself. I am ashamed of that. I'm ashamed that at a time when Lisa needed me more, I was drawing back. I did everything wrong. If you're really frustrated, and this is why I'm always asking Lisa, is there something I'm not hearing from you? Is there something I'm not addressing? I want to keep my, am I just not hearing you? Because I don't want any of us to overestimate our ability to endure a marriage that is subpar like that. Romans 12:3 says this, I say to everyone among you, not to think of yourself more highly than you ought to think, but to think with sober judgment, each according to the measure of faith that God has assigned. It is kindness to tell your spouse, this isn't working for me. Ignoring this isn't making it better. It's putting us in a dangerous situation. Time and again, I think one of the biggest mistakes I see Christian couples make is they wait too long to address it. I was working with a guy one time, and I had told him before, look, you guys need to do an intensive. 1 hour a week of counseling is not going to be enough to address these issues. Yeah, I'll get to it. Another year goes by, she files for divorce. And he asked me afterwards, because we had this kind of relationship, what would you say I did wrong? I said, buddy, you waited too long. Your wife was trying to raise this and this. Yeah, I'll get to it, but it's busy at work. I got this to do. I got to do that. You waited too long till she was just not even willing to consider it again. That's what happens with others. It's what can happen with us when we wait too long. And that's what led Terry to slide into her affair. It began living with long-term unfulfilled desire to be wanted, which set her up to be wooed. She wouldn't have been open to being wooed if she didn't have that long unfulfilled desire. And that set her up to start seeking her coworker out whenever he was in the building, just to talk to him. She wasn't thinking she's going to have an affair with him. But he was wooing her, and now she's reciprocating it, but in an innocent way, right? We'll just meet each other in this particular building. And that set her up to receive his flirtations when he started giving them. A healthy wife is going to say, hey, you're getting the wrong idea. I'm not signing up for that. But she finally felt wanted. It was like putting a little flame to dry newspaper. And that set her up to allow him to kiss her at a bar one evening. She didn't stop him. And it just seemed like a small step to go from that to spending a night at a hotel. Affairs are frequently gradual, entered into by many steps. And we're going to talk about those steps. Rather than just being this great one-night cataclysmic thing, often we can look back and see what sets us up. They're gradual, but I also want to point out from a Christian perspective, they are evil. The movie industry makes it sound so romantic. We know as Christians how evil it is to break a bond that God Himself has established. I want to show you how something that sounds sentimental is evil. Here's how men like to flirt with women. Women, I'm just putting this out there. You might have heard this. A guy will start out with this. I just wish I could talk with my wife the way I can talk to you. Sounds like a compliment, right? But he's slamming his wife. And if you become his wife, he'll slam you. He's saying, I've got to build up our relationship by tearing down my wife. How is that not evil? Or then he says this, your husband doesn't realize how good he has it. What a wonderful woman he gets to spend this life with. That sounds so wonderful, but he's tearing down your husband. So first he tears down his wife. Now he tears down your husband. How evil is it that a man would try to make a woman think less of her husband than wanting them to get more and more intimate and connected? It's always destruction. It sounds romantic, but look, talk down my wife, talk down your husband, and then talk down the marriage. This is the one we saw, frankly, with a lot of the high-profile Christian ministry marriages that fell down. What did the women say that the guys often said? My wife and I have more of a business relationship than any real passion. So now he's talking down his marriage. See, it seems romantic, but talk down his wife, talk down your husband, talk down his marriage. By definition, affairs have to kill a marriage to succeed. It's not romance. It's not love. It's murder. And we need to look at it that way.
1: And that's Gary Thomas with a pretty serious admonition. And we're going to have to end right there for today's episode of Focus on the Family with Jim Daly. We're going to continue Gary's message, though, and hear more of the steps that can lead to an affair next time.
2: That's right. And I hope our listeners can be with us for that. 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
1: 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I'm John Fuller.
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5: In this bulletin, the opposition to unveil its plans for migration and a rate rise before the year's end anticipated. With the details, I'm Naomi Miller. The opposition says its migration targets won't stall economic growth or dent productivity. The coalition will use a key speech to argue the annual net migration rate should be lowered to around 180,000. The address follows the Reserve Bank's warning Australia's economy is increasingly reliant on higher immigration. But Liberal MP Tom Venning says his party has got the balance right.
6: It's very simple. We are building less homes and bringing in more people. Ipso facto, we have a housing crisis. So we want to reduce migration to the amount of houses we complete. Not approve, but complete. And it's very simple in my mind.
5: Under the Coalition's proposal, migration will be brought down to its lowest level since the global financial crisis. Experts believe the Reserve Bank will lift interest rates again before the end of the year. Mortgage holders have been given some reprieve, with the RBA holding the official cash rate at 4.35%. Governor Michelle Bullock has warned of another increase if inflation shows no signs of easing. Yellow Brick Road Chairman Mark Burris says the bank will be looking at a range of factors.
7: I think she made it pretty clear that there's a slight chance, but unless the inflation number, I would say, comes down with a 2 in front of it, like 2.9, 2.95, something like that, she's more than likely going to raise interest rates in the November meeting.
5: Chicken giant Ingham's has expanded the lockdown of its poultry farms as the threat of the H5 bird flu increases. 231 cases of bird flu have so far been recorded across the country, with most in South Australia. Australia will follow New Zealand and vaccinate endangered wildlife against the virus strain. Queensland's Education Department has cautioned students against participating in planned strikes against One Nation. A nationwide protest is scheduled to take place tomorrow, led by the High School Anti-Capitalists Group. An Iranian-born Christian whose family left Iran after receiving a call from God is overseeing the launch of an artificial intelligence tool that provides biblical truths to Iranians. Lana Silk left Iran with her family when she was 10 years old and understands firsthand what it means to love Christ while having to keep her faith hidden. She now serves as president and CEO of Christian ministry Transform Iran, and has just unveiled the new AI tool called Kairos. It uses the Bible and apologetics to answer questions about Christianity. And almost an entire Texas college football team has been baptized at the Abilene Christian University's squad's Christ-focused boot camp. More than 40 players and a coach were baptized. One of them was quarterback Marcus Davila, who described the camp as the best 2 days of his life. Australia has had a great start to the Pan Pacific Swimming Championship in Los Angeles, with Moesha Johnson winning gold in the 10-kilometre open water swim. She says she's in a great run of form heading into next year's Olympics in LA.
8: Yeah, it's pretty crazy to be able to say I've had a complete winning streak for this year, 6 of 6 of 10Ks. Yeah, it's really unheard of, and it's something that I'm pretty proud of for my country and for my sport.
5: And at the Under-20 World Athletics Championships, 18-year-old American Tate Taylor claimed gold in the 100 and 200 metres, along with the 4x100-metre relay. He's emerged as a serious rival to Gout Gout. That's the latest Vision National News. I'm Naomi Millam.
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9: And here on the Central Coast, we are currently sitting at 18 degrees, but they are saying it feels like 14. We're heading to a top of 20 degrees today, down tonight to a low of 7 degrees. Nor ahead at the moment is 18 degrees and Mangrove Mountain 16 degrees. And the Bureau is saying partly cloudy. Now, they're saying a slight chance of shower becoming less likely in the afternoon and evening, which I think is correct because as far as I have been around, there hasn't been much rain this morning. I don't know where you are on the Central Coast, but then they're saying there is a chance of thunderstorm this afternoon and evening. So take that how you will. Winds are westerly at 15 to 20 kilometres per hour. And looking ahead for you to the weekend, tomorrow is going to be sunny with a top of 20 degrees. And that sun will be staying for Friday with a top of 19 degrees. But it looks like those showers may be coming for the weekend. A shower or two on Saturday, 18 degrees. Then showers on Sunday at 18 degrees. It is 6 minutes past 12. Good afternoon. You are with Linda on Rima Midday. Coming up first for you this afternoon, it is Praise You. Now, this is Lynn D getting together with Terry Ann. And I love this about the Christian artists. They come together and they work with one another and create such great praise songs. So this is it, Lynn D with Terry Ann, and it'll be Praise You. But first, a word from our sponsors.
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Yeah, oh, that was the beautiful voice of Bella Taylor-Smith with Forever and Amen. And good afternoon. It's 12:15. Linda here with you, Rima 94.9 on the beautiful Central Coast. I'm here every Wednesday from 12 till 3. And it was my birthday yesterday. I should do, we should get a little birthday thing here. Never mind, I don't have one. Little key that sort of says happy birthday. But anyway, we don't have it, so happy birthday to me. And it is so great to have you join me today to celebrate. And happy birthday to anyone else with a birthday today or yesterday or, in fact, any time this month. Now, I am throwing in a few of my favourites today just because I can, and it's my birthday. sorry, Rick and Eben, because they get a notification ding every time I change something on the playlist. So sorry about that, but you're going to get a few pings today. I hope you like the ones I've picked. Some of them are way back, some of them more current, but some of the old favourites that I like are Third Day, Mercy Me, Casting Crowns, Newsboys, Crowder, and the more current ones are sort of like Ann Wilson, Jordan Falez, Austin French, We the Kingdom. There's so many. I really love so many of these great Christian artists. And so, you know, what about you? If you've got a favourite, why not text me? It comes in here now, 0401 949 949, and I'll see if we can play it for you. Or you can email me, midday@rima.cc, just like Ron did. And we'll be playing one of his favourites by Nicole C. Mullins at around 12:30. So I hope you can stay around for that, Ron. And thank you so much for your email. I love it. And coming up for you first up, one of my favourites is Third Day. Have to go to Third Day first. And it is way back to 2001. And it is Nothing Compares.

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1: And before the break, we had Consumed by Fire with Walk with Jesus. Love that, though. Though none go with me, still I will follow, which can be quite challenging in these times. So let's make sure we hold on to that. His love, the trust we have in him, the strength we have in him. Though none go with me, yeah, still I will follow. And before that, it was Lakewood Music with I've Got the Victory. So it is 12:33 and I do have a listener favourite today. Ron emailed me and he has requested this beautiful song by Nicole C. Mullen. Does go back a bit. It's a golden oldie. And it is Redeemer. Here you are, Ron. Enjoy.

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1: And today's big question, are miracles real?
2: One of the reasons why people laugh at Christianity is the idea of miracles being real. I mean, how could the sea part to let people through on dry land? How could someone walk on water? How could water turn into wine? And how could, and here's the biggie, how could someone rise from the dead? I have a hunch that at some time in our lives, we've all secretly wished for a miracle, whether you call it a miracle or not. Am I right? Like when someone we love has received terrible news from a doctor. So how about miracles? Can they be real or not? Whether you believe in miracles or not logically goes hand in hand with whether you believe in a higher power, and specifically a higher power who intervenes in this world against the ordinary course of events and even against the laws of nature. So basically, this becomes an issue of whether you believe in God or not. If you believe in God, then you believe in miracles. If you don't believe in God, then you don't. But this just breaks people up into two camps. It doesn't really help us answer the question of whether miracles are real or not. The way to deal with this question is that you have to look at the evidence. That makes sense, doesn't it? The English philosopher G.K. Chesterton once said, "The believers in miracles accept them, rightly or wrongly, because they have evidence for them. The disbelievers in miracles deny them, rightly or wrongly, because they have a doctrine against them." The fact that you've never seen a miracle doesn't mean that there's no evidence for it. Just as the fact that someone in the middle of India may never have seen snow doesn't mean it doesn't exist. You have to look for the evidence. The fact that things normally happen a certain way doesn't mean that they'll always happen that way, in the same way that a massive solar flare would suddenly change things up pretty dramatically on Earth. You have to look at the evidence. So let's look at the evidence of perhaps the most important miracles in the Bible, the miracles of Jesus. Well, the evidence for his miracles is really very strong. We have the historical testimony of the Gospels. We have the many witnesses of Jesus' miracles. Almost all of them were done publicly, including when Jesus fed 5,000 people out of a few loaves and fishes, when Jesus raised Lazarus in front of hundreds of people, and then there's the more than 500 people who saw Jesus alive after his resurrection. If these reports of the miracles were false, the Gospels couldn't have been written within the lifetimes of these people as they actually were, since they would have been easily disproved and dismissed. Yet the miracles of Jesus couldn't be dismissed because there were so many eyewitnesses. There was evidence. So, are miracles real? The evidence is there. The eyewitnesses definitely thought so. So much so that they staked their lives on the one who did them. And I reckon you can too.
0: To receive GNU's Unlimited daily devotional email, visit goodnewsunlimited.com.
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That was Afrobeat Worship's Bless the Lord. It is 12:48. Good afternoon, you are with Linda, and it's great to have your company today, especially as it was my birthday yesterday. I found the button. And, yeah, so, it's August. It's the month of my birthday, so I thought, where did August come from? And on my calendar, I thought I'd share it with you. For those of you that have a birthday in August, like Julius Caesar, who had July named after him, Augustus was Caesar's grand nephew. And he was honoured with a month of the year being named after him, the month of August. Augustus had successfully defeated Mark Antony and Cleopatra and had become the Roman emperor. Now, Caesar himself only survived one July, that being the very first July in 45 BC. Now, the following year, he was murdered on the Ides of March. Now, at that time, August had only 30 days. However, the Senate felt that seeing Julius's month of July had 31 days, then the same honour should be awarded to Augustus, and therefore extended the month of August to 31 days. And apparently other amendments were made to the calendar to compensate for this alteration. Now, being my birthday, I am bringing some of my birthday favourites. And if you have any, you can text me right now on 0401 949 949. You can email me midday@rema.cc. I would love to hear you and play your favourites if you have a birthday coming up, although that will only be played on a Wednesday because I'm only here on a Wednesday from 12 till 3. So it doesn't really matter if your birthday's close to there. I can play your birthday favourite for you, no problem at all. And this next one is a more recent one. It is Jordan Feliz. And I like this one, The King is Alive.

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Just Jesus there by Hillsong, Young and Free, and taking us up to the 1 o'clock news. It's going to be Rend Collective with Burn. I'll be back with you after the news. Hope you can stay with me.

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2: In this bulletin, the opposition to unveil its plans for migration and a rate rise before the year's end anticipated. With the details, I'm Naomi Miller. The opposition says its migration targets won't stall economic growth or dent productivity. The coalition will use a key speech to argue the annual net migration rate should be lowered to around 180,000. The address follows the Reserve Bank's warning Australia's economy is increasingly reliant on higher immigration. But Liberal MP Tom Venning says his party has got the balance right.
3: It's very simple. We are building less homes and bringing in more people. Ipso facto, we have a housing crisis. So we want to reduce migration to the amount of houses we complete. Not approve, but complete. And it's very simple in my mind.
2: Under the Coalition's proposal, migration will be brought down to its lowest level since the global financial crisis. Experts believe the Reserve Bank will lift interest rates again before the end of the year. Mortgage holders have been given some reprieve, with the RBA holding the official cash rate at 4.35%. Governor Michelle Bullock has warned of another increase if inflation shows no signs of easing. Yellow Brick Road Chairman Mark Burris says the bank will be looking at a range of factors.
4: I think she made it pretty clear that there's a slight chance, but unless the inflation number, I would say, comes down with a 2 in front of it, like 2.9, 2.95, something like that, she's more than likely going to raise interest rates in the, I would say, the November meeting.
2: Chicken giant Ingham's has expanded the lockdown of its poultry farms as the threat of the H5 bird flu increases. 231 cases of bird flu have so far been recorded across the country, with most in South Australia. Australia will follow New Zealand and vaccinate endangered wildlife against the virus strain. Queensland's Education Department has cautioned students against participating in planned strikes against One Nation. A nationwide protest is scheduled to take place tomorrow, led by the High School Anti-Capitalists Group. An Iranian-born Christian whose family left Iran after receiving a call from God is overseeing the launch of an artificial intelligence tool that provides biblical truths to Iranians. Lana Silk left Iran with her family when she was 10 years old and understands firsthand what it means to love Christ while having to keep her faith hidden. She now serves as president and CEO of Christian ministry Transform Iran and has just unveiled the new AI tool called Kairos. It uses the Bible and apologetics to answer questions about Christianity. And almost an entire Texas college football team has been baptized at the Abilene Christian University's squad's Christ-focused boot camp. More than 40 players and a coach were baptized. One of them was quarterback Marcus Davila, who described the camp as the best 2 days of his life. Australia has had a great start to the Pan Pacific Swimming Championship in Los Angeles, with Moesha Johnson winning gold in the 10-kilometre open water swim. She says she's in a great run of form heading into next year's Olympics in LA.
5: Yeah, it's pretty crazy to be able to say I've had a complete winning streak for this year, 6 of 6 of 10Ks. Yeah, it's really unheard of, and it's something that I'm pretty proud of for my country and for my sport.
2: And at the Under-20 World Athletics Championships, 18-year-old American Tate Taylor claimed gold in the 100 and 200 metres, along with the 4x100-metre relay. He's emerged as a serious rival to Gout Gout. That's the latest Vision National News. I'm Naomi Millam.
1: Rima Central Coast weather update.
6: And here on the Central Coast, it looks like we've reached our top of 20 degrees, heading tonight down to a low of just 7 degrees. Nora Head at the moment is 16 and Mangrove Mountain is 16 degrees also. The Bureau is saying partly cloudy today, few sunshiny periods, and there is a chance of a thunderstorm later in the afternoon and more into the evening. The winds are currently westerly at 15 to 20 kilometres per hour. And looking ahead for you to the weekend, tomorrow a sunny 20 degrees. Friday, again, looking sunny with a top of 19 degrees, but it looks like those showers may be coming for the weekend. Saturday is a shower or two with a top of 18. And again, on Sunday, a top of 18 with showers predicted. And a good afternoon. It's 1:05. You are with Linda on Rima Midday. I'm here every Wednesday from 12 till 3. It is great to have your company today. And ahead is off this hour. We have Joel Vaughan's Testify, and then it will be John Reddick with No Fear.
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Now, we at REMA 94.9 here on the Central Coast, we love partnering with organisations that are doing kingdom work in helping the vulnerable, the poor, the needy. And we join with people both near and far. But also, you know what, this gives you the opportunity to be a part of these needs and bless others. And you know what, this month is no exception. As you would have heard through some of our promos, we're partnering with the Father's Table. And this is to help supply much needed food to the homeless right here on the Central Coast. Now, they want, you can just bring goods here to the studio, no glass and no perishables. They want ring pull cans as well. But you can learn more if you go to rema.cc and see the article, You Can Make a Difference. Now, we reach out, and next week, on Thursday the 20th of August, we have a really special day where we're joining with Convoy of Hope and their Water for Life campaign. And this is to help supply safe, clean water to schools and communities in Tanzania. Now, again, if you go to rema.cc and go to our Articles of Interest, now you'll find an article there titled Walking for Hours, Missing Out on School. And it gives you an insight of how having safe, clean water is such a hard slog for communities in Tanzania, and how having safe, clean water can save lives, and it can change villages, and it even gives hope for the future. So both here on the Central Coast and out way in Tanzania, we can join and be part of God's work. Now, women and children in Tanzania, they can walk. I watched we had a Zoom meeting about this. And you know what? Women and children can walk up to 4 hours to get water. And it's not clean water. It's water, it's got parasites and bacteria in it. It's shared with animals. So animals wander in it, drink from it, and do other stuff with it. People clean clothes in it. Anyway, and they walk for like 4 hours and then back again, these mums, and even mums, some that are pregnant. And, you know, some of the kids, it says that they only have water 3 times a week. Can you imagine that? I mean, having no water, just as soon as we get up, you know, we're using water. We have a coffee, we have a shower, we clean our teeth. There's so many things that take water. Now, partnering with local leadership and experts, Convoy of Hope, what they do is they go to these villages, these schools, and they do things like they drill boreholes and set up water pumps, water towers, pipelines, taps. And it brings a reliable source of water right to the schools and the community. So it is amazing to watch. You can help set this up. You know what? It's just $25 and it can supply water for life to one child. If you go to our website, rema.cc, the massive big banner there, Water for Life, click on that and that'll take you to where you can donate. Now, the campaign is going right through August, so you don't have to just wait for next Thursday. 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And so you can donate any time right through August. And so rema.cc, check out our big banner there. And, it's a great cause and something so easy for them just to get these towers, these boreholes, these pipelines, and boom, they have fresh water right where they are. Check it out, Articles of Interest. It's got Walking for Hours, Missing Out on School. See what it's about.

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In that bracket, we started with Casting Crowns, Starts Right Here. Then it was Honestly, We Just Need Jesus. That was with Terry Ann. And just then, Sons of Sunday, Running with Angels. It's 1:32. Good afternoon. You are on Rema Midday on the beautiful Central Coast. And my name is Linda. And I'd like to share with you a sign that I saw at my grandson's rugby union semi-finals on the weekend.

Oh, did some of these parents. But anyway, coming up next, as it is, I don't know if you've been listening, if you have, but if you haven't, it is was my birthday yesterday. And so I've claimed today is my birthday day. And I'm picked a few of the favourites that I like. Very, very hard because I like so many of them. But Mercy Me is one of them, and it'd have to be my ultimate favourite of theirs is I Can Only Imagine. But I'm not playing that one for you because I know we've had that a few times and I've put it on before. What we're going to do, we're just going to shake it up a bit with Mercy Me. Here's Shake.

0: He'll change me.
1: Words of life and love from the Father to you, his child.
2: 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The Lord is near to all who call on him, to all who call on him in truth. He fulfills the desires of those who fear him. He hears their cry and saves them. Psalm 145, 17 to 19.
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0: I'm a really good photographer. I love taking photos and people often comment on how good they are. So I decided to sign up for a short course. Armed with my digital SLR camera and study manual, I walked confidently into the photography school, ready to show the world just how good my photos could be. We had barely gotten through the first page when I realised I was way out of my depth. The tutor began overloading us with instructions for all those buttons that are so unnecessary when the camera is switched to auto. Everyone else in the room nodded in understanding, while I battled with the dials. Maybe something was wrong with my camera. I fought the urge to run. In fact, the only thing preventing me from being a no-show the following week was the price I'd paid up front. Learning is like that. It starts with the painful recognition that you are not as good as you thought you were. A few moments with an expert showed I was a hopeless novice. It felt awful, but it's a familiar feeling for those on God's growth track. We will never learn if we don't first humbly acknowledge our need to learn. This is Tanya Harris of GodConversations.com.
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For King and Country there with Taylor Hill, World on Fire. And before the break, it was Apollo LTD with Redemption Song and Toby Mac, See the Light. We're 10 minutes out from 2 o'clock and it is time for my birthday favourite. It was my birthday yesterday, so I'm taking advantage and putting out a few of my favourites. Hard to pick, as I've said before. So this one, I can't go past this one. This is Ann Wilson. And yeah, so it's just so good. It's one of the chorus or the pre-chorus. His love is strong and his grace is free. And the good news is I know that he can do for you what he's done for me. Let me tell you about my Jesus and let my Jesus change your life.

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And that's a win-win-win situation.

0: There's nothing on earth that compares to the moment you hold your precious newborn for the first time. 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
2: In this bulletin, thousands making their way to the Queensland Royal Show and hundreds of pothole compensation claims rejected in Victoria. With more, I'm Jaden James. The Commonwealth Bank has posted a full-year profit of $10.9 billion, but is warning of choppy waters ahead. Australia's biggest lender has recorded a 15% drop in mortgage applications since May. The government's tax changes are being blamed for the steep reduction. Massive crowds are gathering at Brisbane's R&A showgrounds to celebrate the 150th Eka People's Day. Lachlan Gray has more.
3: People's Day is traditionally the busiest on the Eka schedule, with organisers predicting more than 60,000 will flood through the gates at the showgrounds. A special feature of the day, the Grand Parade. More than 500 animals take part, celebrating the champions of the show, from the tiny Grand Champion Fish to the huge Grand Champion Stud Bull. For those who are braving the crowds, the advice is to consider catching the train, overtaking the car, arrive early, and remember, pack your patience.
2: Lachlan Gray reporting. Victoria's Roads Minister says he's asked his department to look into the existing compensation scheme for motorists after many failed to secure payouts on vehicles damaged by potholes. Less than 2% of motorists seeking compensation have been successful, just 23 drivers. Paul Hammer says his department will look at whether the settings in the legislation need to be changed.
4: So there is an existing compensation scheme, and that is under the Road Management Act of 2004. And I've asked the department to look into this legislation to see if it remains fit for purpose in the current conditions.
2: 1,786 compensation claims were rejected over the past two financial years. Metro Petroleum says it has terminated arrangements with 9 operators after illegal tobacco raids on its stores nationwide. The Australian Border Force carried out the operation after reports some servos were selling illegal tobacco products, including vapes. Overseas, US media is reporting Donald Trump secretly swapped planes as he left the NATO summit in Turkey last month. The swap was undertaken in response to a possible Iranian threat. The US president boarded Air Force One before being transported to a military aircraft in a catering truck. Thousands of refugees in the Democratic Republic of the Congo who have fled rampant militia violence now face another threat to their lives in the form of the deadly Ebola virus. Stephen Hale with Mission Aviation Fellowship told Mission Network News these people live in crowded camps which offer little protection against Ebola.
5: Because of the conflict in the area, there are approximately 20,000 displaced people that live right in Bunia in camps. It also, I think, just paints the picture of how terrible this disease is, not just for those that fall sick with it, but for the family members that then have to see their loved ones carried away.
2: Mr. Hale says MAF continues to help the refugees despite the Ebola crisis. It provides food, teaching, language learning, and counselling. In the AFL, Chris Scott has refused to speculate on if Jake Colajasny will play for Geelong again. The Cats have made the defender unavailable for selection from all football, with no timeline for a return. The coach says he hasn't spoken with the defender about the decision not to play him.
6: Not about the decision, but I was aware our captain's run before the Essendon game was last Friday, and I was aware that he was unavailable at that point. So because the situation's the status quo, I haven't felt the need to get an update from him.
7: Do you think you'll play in Geelong again or out Geelong again?
6: I couldn't speculate on that.
2: Geelong plays against North Melbourne this Saturday. That's the latest Vision National News. I'm Jaden James.
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8: And we have reached our top of 20 degrees and it has currently dropped to 14 degrees.

0: Again, nice and sunny, but top of 19 degrees. But those showers, they look like they will be coming for the weekend. A shower or two on Saturday with a top of 18, and that top again of 18 on Sunday with showers. Good afternoon. 2:05. You are with Linda. It's Rima 94.9 on the Central Coast. And coming up for you this last hour with me, it'll be Citizen Way with Trampolines and Fight My Fight for Me. And first up, it'll be Sofika with Everything. But of course, we've got a couple of words from our sponsors.
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0: Hallelujah.
1: That was Citizen Wayne Trampolines with Fight My Fight For Me. It is 13 minutes past two. Good afternoon. I hope your day is going well, probably now ramping up to the afternoon where you get the kids, start getting the kids, start getting dinner ready, maybe finishing up those last few projects at work. But I hope it's been going well. I hope everything is getting into place and you're getting everything done ready for a nice, cool evening, smooth, restful, ready for another day. But anyway, we've got another hour with me. I'm Linda. This is Rima 94.9 and I'm with you through till 3 o'clock. And yesterday was my birthday. And if you've only just joined in, I have been doing some birthday favourites. And I just have to do my little birthday spiel there. And yesterday, of course, my thought I had my daily reading on my day. And this one sort of really jolted me to think about this, so I thought I might share it with you. And it's from 1 Corinthians 6:12 to 20. You are not your own. You were bought at a price. That one sort of, I was bought at a price. Therefore, honour God with your bodies. And it's titled, What My Rental Car Taught Me. I recently travelled to Los Angeles and had to rent a car. Soon, I was driving through narrow downtown lanes full of traffic and people. I found myself driving very carefully, slower than normal. Why? Well, I didn't want to have an accident, but I really didn't want to damage my rental car. It wasn't mine, after all. I was just, well, you know, borrowing it. Most of the time, we'd rather be owners than renters. But as I drove, I couldn't help but think that renting that car illustrated something important about my relationship to God. Scripture teaches that even our bodies, which we might think we own, don't belong to us. In a larger conversation about sexual sin in 1 Corinthians 6, Paul concludes, "Do you not know that your bodies are temples of the Holy Spirit who is in you, whom you have received from God? You are not your own. You were bought at a price. Therefore, honour God with your bodies." I'll admit it's hard to completely comprehend that my body isn't my own. Me too. Still, God calls us to honour him with it, to care for our bodies, to realise that we're stewards, or renters, if you will, of these vessels he's given us, that we might use them to honour and serve the one whose own broken body and blood saves us. And they finish with a prayer. Dear Father, thank you for the amazing gift of my body. Please help me to honour you by using it to love and serve others today. You know, we are bought at a price and the Holy Spirit now lives in us. And how we live our lives is important, as well as how we treat our bodies. And as you know, time flies by, already mid-August. And, you know, in the scheme of eternity, it is only a dash. And as Psalm 90 verse 12 says, "So teach us to number our days, that we may gain a heart of wisdom." So here is one of my favourites, Crowder, partnering with Toby Mac, Dash. Listen to the words, it's really good.

to my new hand. Hey, cause real life's in the trenches, not from the stands and our lofty benches with manicured hands. I wanna dash as dirty, a life fully spent, weathered and scarred from all the life that I lived. The times that we go out of our way to paint beautiful blue over somebody's grave when we stopped.

0: 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Hello, I'm Chuck Swindoll. I realize that's a pretty lofty goal, but the fact is, we choose to live one way. It might as well be with significance, huh? Warren Webster, missionary to Pakistan, understood that. He addressed the Urbana Missionary Conference one year and said, "If I had my life to live over again, I would live it to change the lives of people. Because you have not changed anything until you've changed the lives of people. Not institutions, not laws, people. Sharing your faith, loving others in the name of Christ, these are the things which give life significance."
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Jasmine Murray there with No Other Love. And before that, it was Elevation Worship's Alleluia. It is 2:30. Good afternoon. You're on Rema 94.9. And just a reminder that tonight is the Music and the Mind. And it's for dementia research. And it's an evening of music, talent, and community spirit, and it's at Central Coast Grammar School. That's tonight at Central Coast Grammar School, and it starts at 6 o'clock. Now, I had a look, and it looks like there are still some seats available if you've forgotten about it and you want to go, and just help raise money for dementia research. So needed. Apparently, yeah, it is quite a huge problem. And it's just growing. So we really need some really good research into not just how to treat it, but how to prevent it would be good. It's got world-class professional musicians. And if you listen regularly, 2 weeks ago, we had the beautiful Kim Cannon. She's a harpist and she will be speaking. She's also an author and she played her beautiful harp. It was just amazing. So you will be blown away. There's ensemble bands, choirs, solo performances, and even some of the school, the staff, and some of the students there will be also performing. So they'll be revealing some exciting developments in dementia research, and apparently there are discounted tickets for group booking. So there are a few seats left. If you still want to go to that, you can ring 02-4365-8497. That's 4365-8497. Yeah, it sounds like a great evening. Now, as if you've been with me since 12 o'clock, you will know that it was my birthday yesterday. Yay! So I've been doing my little birthday favourites today, and coming up for you now is one of them. It's been played a few times, but I love it. And one of my groups or bands is We the Kingdom. And this is with Tasha Cobbs. And I hope you enjoy it because I love it. And it is Holy Water.

0: Your journey.
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1: Before the break, it was, Jilly Flaxman with Hallowed Ground. And before that, Terry Ann with Light It Up. We're just 15 minutes out from 3 o'clock, so that means my time has come to an end to be with you today. I hope you've enjoyed all my birthday specials, because it was my birthday yesterday. And not specials, all my birthday favourites. And if you have any favourites you'd like to hear, please SMS us 0401 949 949. Email me midday@rema.cc, or just email the studio, the station, and they can pass it on to me. But I'd love to play your favourites, and I hope you've enjoyed mine. I have one more before I go, but I'll remind you that it is school zones. 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Check it down to 40 kilometres per hour. Keep our kids safe and you safe as well. And Church on the Radio this Sunday, the 16th of August, 10 a.m. on Rema 94.9 is EV Church at Erina. Now, my quote for you today is from, probably many have said it, but it's got here, Morgan Freeman. How do we change the world? One random act of kindness at a time. But I've sort of added to that and said, how do we change someone's world? By the act of kindness of giving. And if you go to our website, rema.cc, you will see ways that you can give. And just here on the coast, it's Father's Table, where you can make a difference to the homeless. And then there's the massive big banner, Water for Life, which is going through August, same as Father's Table. But we do have a special day next week on Thursday, so listen out for that one. But you can go and donate at any time, and that is to bring clear, safe water to communities and schools, kids in Tanzania. So watch out for that, and we have more coming, because we love to partner with these great organisations that are doing kingdom work. So there is more coming, so keep your ears open and keep going and checking out rema.cc to see where you can help and maybe what you can do for us as well. But I'll leave you with one of my favourites. It's an oldie, but it's a goodie. I love it, and I love Casting Crowns. And we will just go off with my birthday cheer and claps. Happy birthday to me, and happy birthday to you if you have your birthday today as well, or yesterday. I had my yesterday. Or through the month of August. It's been great being with you. I have really enjoyed my time, especially playing my favourites. I hope they've been okay for you as well. And like I said, I love to play yours. But I'll be saying goodbye and handing you over to Mick. And this is, it's so good. Listen to the words of this one. It is excellent. I love it. Living, he loved me. Dying, he saved me. Buried, he carried my sins far away. Rising, he justified freely forever. And one day he's coming. Oh, glorious day. I'll be back with you next week. See you then. Take care. Read the word. Talk to God.

Hi there, Mum. Take a breather. It's Vanessa here with your Mummy Minute. Bizarre. The only way to describe a stop we had in a town we drove through one day. The sign screamed at us along the route about how wonderful the bakery was. Well, it was memorable, all right. We entered this vortex where the rules of engagement were hard to fathom, with all these people yelling about things, but you weren't sure just what was directed toward you. Then there was the food. Alrighty then. Let's just say it didn't save the day and the dogs had a treat. Next time, we might pick the cafe we actually parked in front of. Mum just wanted to encourage you today. You are doing great, embracing the quirkiness of the unexpected moments. You are important. Thanks for being a mum.

0: thought could not be done.
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4: In this bulletin, the Coalition calling for an AFP investigation and safety concerns over poultry displays at WA's Royal Show. With more, I'm Jaden James. The opposition has asked the AFP to investigate the leak of a diplomatic note from Tokyo to Canberra. It follows a controversial podcast discussion which involved Anthony Albanese and referenced the Japanese Prime Minister. Japan raised the matter with the federal government in a note that was later sent to Australian media. Shadow Defence Minister James Patterson claims this could compromise our national interest.
5: This is a serious matter. It is important that our closest allies have confidence that when they share confidential correspondence with us, that it will not find its way in the media. In a dangerous strategic environment, that trust with our closest partners is critically important.
4: The ABC's reporting, the note suggested Japanese officials saw no ill intention over Mr Albanese's remarks. WA's Food and Agriculture Minister says the decision to cancel poultry shows at the upcoming Royal Show lies with the Royal Agricultural Society of WA. Adelaide's Royal Show has cancelled all bird competitions at its event, while Melbourne organisers are in discussions to do the same. The Royal Agriculture Society of WA says it's monitoring the situation. Jackie Jarvis says the relevant department will provide advice as the situation evolves.
6: WA has been incredibly fortunate. We have not had a positive bird detection for over 3 weeks. We have not seen a spread into native wildlife. However, we will work with individual shows. We have not instigated what might be called a housing order for these poultry producers. If things change, then we will make those decisions.
4: 231 cases of H5 bird flu have so far been recorded across the country, with all of them in wild birds. Queensland has recorded its highest yearly total for new dwelling approvals in a decade. Master Builders Deputy Chief Executive Michael Hopkins says it's a positive for a number of reasons.
7: Both an increase in approvals for detached homes, nearly a 10% increase, and also for units, which hit 49.6% increase, which is great news for the housing industry, but also for Queenslanders, because we know that we have been battling through an undersupply of housing.
4: Bureau of Statistics figures show more than 47,000 new dwellings were given the nod of approval in the year to June. Overseas, Israel's army has declared the only entirely Palestinian Christian community in the West Bank to be a closed military zone. It bans Israelis and foreigners from entering the town of Tiber. The IDF says it's to stop escalating attacks on residents by Israeli settlers. Palestinian Christian human rights advocates are wary of the move because in the past, the military has failed to intervene in the settler violence against the historic Christian town. In the Bible, it's known as Ephraim, where Jesus sought refuge shortly before his crucifixion. Two prominent pastors who were abducted in Sudan's Nuba Mountains have been set free. It's still unclear why they were seized by a local rebel militia, which had earlier fatally shot another pastor and a Catholic priest during an escalation in attacks on Christian communities, separate from the ongoing civil war. In sport, Broncos centre Kotone Staggs says he's in favour of a potential plan to shift the All-Star fixture to the end of the NRL season. Discussions are ramping up.
8: That game is very, very special because players in the Q Cup that don't play NRL, they get a call in that team. You know, it's a very special game, that one.
4: Elsewhere, fullbacks Dylan Edwards and James Tedesco have been named in the squads for tomorrow night's battle between the Panthers and the Roosters. Edwards is listed in Penrith's reserves as he looks to return from a shoulder injury. That's the latest Vision National News. I'm Jaden James.
3: Rima Central Coast weather update.
9: Well, we've already had one thunderstorm push over. The Bureau's going for clear skies tonight, but there's still the chance of another thunderstorm this afternoon. The mercury peaked at about 20 on the coast today, and tonight we'll see lows of around 8 degrees. It's currently 15 degrees in Gosford, 14 at Mangrove Mountain, 13 at Nora Head, and 15 at Palm Beach. Tomorrow we can expect sunshine and blue sky with a top of 18 around Gosford, and then sunshine again on Friday with the mercury rising to around 18 again. And g'day, Jesus lovers. Welcome to Rema Drive. My name's Mick. I'll be with you till about 6:30 this welcoming Wednesday. And if the kids have got a daylight curfew, well, sunset will be at 5:22 this evening. Trains, they're on time on the Central Coast Newcastle lines, and school zones, they're enforced till about 4 p.m. So slow down and watch out for kids. Stay tuned. Our Techno Gadget Report today is all about the Megcel Plus. It's a gadget to make your guitar play all by itself. And did you think grabbing a quick system cleaner from a top search result was totally safe to do your computer good work? Well, not so much. Also, we'll be talking about why everyone's losing their minds over Meta's smart glasses. And did you hear about the UK insurance broker Go Skippy ordering a driver to strip Jesus Love You stickers from his car? We'll be talking about that a little later as well. 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

0: was Stephen Malcolm and For King and Country with Yes. You're on 94.9. It is 10 minutes past three.
1: Rima Central Coast traffic update.
0: And things are looking A-OK on the freeway. It's a 42-minute trip to Jillaby from Warunga. No issues there. Great run to Beresfield and back. Up north on the coast, things are looking pretty good. Can't see any issues up there, even heading into Wyong from both sides. Wyong Road looks good as well. Pacific Highway from Marimba to Gosford looks fabulous. Even in Gosford, not much traffic about. Over to West Gosford, things are looking good. Still a couple of hundred metres of traffic at Point Clear. I say still because it's there most days. Good run to Woo Woo. Empire Bay Drive looks fine. Same with Avoca Drive. Charles K just starting to get a little busy from sort of just above the halfway mark, heading up to the Scenic Highway. Terrigal Drive, it's looking good. And Central Coast Highway. From Carryong, halfway down the hill, probably two-thirds of the way down the hill, it's been a prank, so take it easy if you're heading down, well before you get to Mans Road. And from there, you've got a really good run out to and through Foresters Beach, great run all the way back up to Doyleson. But I have noticed another prank. It looks like it's on Ridgeway Road. Now, this is most of the way towards Tumby Road. I'd say about 1 kilometre before you get to Tumby Road. Take it easy if you're heading out that way. Here on 94.9, good afternoon.

was Hannah McClure and Paul McClure, Even Though I Walk, here on 94.9. It is 16 minutes past 3, and it's time for the Techno Gadget Report. And today it's all about the Megcel Plus. It's a gadget to make your guitar play all by itself. Yep, ever wanted your guitar to play sweet music without you lifting a finger? A cool marine engineering launched a Kickstarter campaign for a gadget named Megcel Plus. This wild 3D printable system clamps onto any standard guitar and transforms digital code into physical string chugging action. The creator spent 7 whole years grinding away in a tiny room using basic electronics and ice cream sticks. Instead of pumping out fake digital noise through a speaker, this machine physically frets and strums actual strings. You can set it to run on total autopilot or use an assisted mode where it handles complex chords while people strum along. You don't get your hopes up for like a ready-to-use robot arriving in the mail though, because the campaign only offers downloadable 3D files, instructions and code. So yeah, you print your own. Backers can't just unbox it. They have to buy their own components and print the whole rig themselves. The money raised will help finish the software updates, tidy up assembly guides, and build a community for robot music fans. Building this requires actual effort, so dodgy 3D prints or hardware tolerances, they might cause a bit of a grumble during your setup. On the bright side, digital delivery means zero physical shipping waste, and AI was only used to polish up their campaign text. The complete 3D plans are available for early birds on Kickstarter for about $108 Australian. You can check out the pictures on the Radio with Mick Facebook page. And stay tuned. Coming up next, we've got Shane and Shane with a song called Creed. You're in the mix with Mick. Good afternoon.

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3: In most big cities, there are people living on the streets. And for most of us, including myself, the tendency is to walk past, giving them a wide berth. What if they're dangerous? But I was challenged last year when we visited a friend in Bishkek who works with the homeless. 3,000 of them in that city, many of them sleeping in manholes in snowy winters with tuberculosis and frostbitten fingers. We met lots of them. Sasha and Milis and Mira and Solya. They had names and stories, and I realised that there was a bigger danger in me. Matthew 25:40 says, "Whatever you did for the least of these brothers of mine, you did for me." Jesus thought of them as his brothers and sisters. The bigger danger in me is when I forget that everyone, regardless of appearance or habitat or blue swollen hands, is a brother and a sister. And Jesus said, "Love each other as I have loved you."

That was Need to Breathe with Happiness here on Rima 94.9. It's 27 minutes past three. And imagine kicking back, watching the sunset over the Whitsunday Islands, or relaxing in a thermal pool on North Island of New Zealand, when all of a sudden you're bouncing to Rima 94.9 FM like you've entered heaven's own dance party. How, you ask? Easy as. Just whip out your phone, cruise over to rima.cc and hammer that listen online button. Or miss that rapid chat with, Creation Ministries on Tuesday. No dramas, head straight to the podcast tab and smash those episodes like a pack of chocolate sultanas. If you've got a happy question for the crew, fire away. Just text 0401 949 949 right now. I'll bolt in faster than an over-caffeinated cockatoo and get your message to them quicker than you can say, "Where's me thongs?" And next Tuesday, we'll have Dr. Taz Walker. So throw us your questions and tune in at 4:10 p.m. Coming up next, we've got a song by Toby Mac. It's called Heaven on My Mind. Good afternoon.

0: on my mind.
1: That was Toby Mac with Heaven on My Mind. You're on 94.9. It's 28 minutes to 4.
2: Remar's Central Coast weather update.
1: And we've had a reasonably nice day with a thunderstorm. Yeah, the weatherman's forecast. Clear skies tonight, and there is still the chance of another thunderstorm pushing through the Savo. The mercury had peaked at about 20 on the coast today, and tonight we'll see lows of around 8 degrees in Gosford. The thermometer is sitting on 17 in Gosford, 15 at Mangrove Mountain, 14 at Nora Head, and 15 at Palm Beach. Tomorrow we can expect sunshine and blue sky with a top of 18 around Gosford, and then sunshine for Friday with the mercury rising to around 18 again.
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3: Rima Central Coast traffic update.
1: And things are looking pretty good out there on the freeway. It's currently a 42-minute trip to Jillaby from Warunga. No issues to Beresfield and back up north on the coast. Things are looking fraction slow on Wye Road coming into the crossroads at Doyleson. I'd say close to half a K traffic there, about 300 to 400 metres on the Pacific Highway heading south as well. Then a good run to Camwell from Jillaby to Norahville and back. No issues there. Heading into Wyong from the north, you've got about 400 metres of traffic. And Wyong Road, it's looking, well, a little slow just in front of Mingara heading down to Tumby Creek Road, about half a K traffic there. Arimba to Gosford on the Pacific Highway, all is well. Racecourse and Showground Road both have 400 to 500 metres of traffic apiece into the Gosford High roundabout. And about 300 metres of traffic on Mans Road, West Gosford, heading up to St Philip's Christian College. Just a fraction slow off the Central Coast Highway onto Brisbane Water Drive, round to just past the Ambo Station at West Gosford. Then a few hundred metres of traffic heading through Point Clair. A good run to and through Woi Woi. A tiny bit of traffic over near Empire Bay Public School. Avoca Drive, it's got about 700 to 800 metres of traffic coming into Davistown Road from the Mount Pleasant side. And a little bit of traffic heading past the shops as well at Kingcumber from west to east. Heading up the hill at Terrigal, Charles K Drive, very busy. You've got about 800 metres at least of traffic there heading up to the Scenic Highway. Terrigal Drive, little busy in a westerly direction coming into Mobbs Road. You've got probably 400 to 500 metres of traffic there at the moment. And Central Coast Highway from Somersby looks pretty good right through Foresters Beach and all the way back to Doyleson.
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1: Coming up next, we've got Baylor Wilson with Jesus Happened. You're on Rima 94.9. It is 5 minutes to 4.

was Baylor Wilson with Jesus Happened, and it is 22 minutes to four. And for those of you wondering, when I said it was 5 minutes to four before, it was 25 minutes to four here on the Central Coast. It was 5 minutes to four on a little island called Mix Island between here and New Zealand. Not many people know about it. Yeah, Micromouse found it. He told me all about it. So I just thought I'd mention the time over there. Yeah, thanks, Micro.

0: that I need.
1: That was Dante Bo Graham and Maverick City with All That I Need. You're on Rima 94.9. It's 18 minutes to 4. And did you think that grabbing a quick system cleaner from a top search result was totally safe? I mean, it is meant to fix problems and keep your PC purring, right? Well, according to a report by Sav Wheeler from Malwarebytes, clever scammers have built a copycat website that looks just like

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It secretly installs a malicious extension called Ghost Desk directly into your browser. 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And to make matters worse, it steals browser cookies, captures screenshots of active tabs, and allows hackers to run unauthorized code. The attackers named it Ghost Desk to mimic a legitimate AI tool, hoping people won't notice the shady screen recording. Having your passwords and crypto hijacked, it is a total downer, right? So you can just trust, you can't trust any flashy download buttons or sponsored search links. 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Coming up next, we've got Worldwide Message Tribe with a song called The Real Thing.

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1: Yeah. Look.

0: That was Blake Whiteley with New Day. It is 10 minutes to four.
1: Rima Central Coast traffic update.
0: And the freeway's cranking along. 42 minutes to Jillaby from Warunga. I know she's there. A bit of traffic heading south at Doyleson, about half a K on Wai Road, 400 metres on the Pacific Highway, and a few hundred metres heading north on the Pacific Highway into the crossroads as well. Then a good run to Camwell. From Jillaby, heading towards Norraville, you've got about half a K traffic coming into Mountain View Drive right at the moment. And heading into Wyong from the north, you've got 800 to 900 metres of traffic heading south. And between the two Reliance Drive roundabouts, about 400 metres of traffic heading into the northwest. That's to the northwestern roundabout. And it's a fraction slow from Arimba Creek heading south down towards Chitaway Road. Things are looking okay on the rest of Wyong Road from Arimba down the Pacific Highway to Gosford. All is well in Gosford Racecourse Road. It's got about half a K traffic into the Gosford High School roundabout. You've got 300 to 400 metres on Showground Road into the same roundabout. Mans Road West, Gosford, it's moving well. Still slow coming off the Central Coast Highway at West Gosford down Brisbane Water Drive to just past the Ambo Station. Remains a fraction slow round to Point Clair Station. Just a little busy there at the moment. Things are looking good down to and through Woi Woi, Empire Bay Drive. Not looking too bad over at Kingcumber. You've got about 800 metres of traffic heading east. That's in front of the shops. And heading up the hill from the high school at Terrigal, it's very busy all the way to the Scenic Highway. Terrigal Drive looks all right. And Central Coast Highway from Somersby, it's looking fairly good down to Forrester's Beach. There you've only got probably 300 metres of traffic by Bellevue Road there. And from there, you've got a fairly good run back to Doyleson.
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Sons of Sunday with God Did. It is 3 minutes to four. We've got Sam Rivera up next with Let Go. But first, I've got to tell you, my mate Jono, he told me that he used to like camping when he was younger, but now he's past tense.

0: One of the greatest unreached people groups in the world is right here. Australia's youth. Over 3 million of them. 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
2: In this bulletin, the Coalition continuing its calls to reduce migration and to crack down on NDIS fraud. With more, I'm Jaden James. The opposition has reiterated a pledge to slash migration to align population growth with housing supply. Shadow Housing Minister Andrew Bragg has addressed the National Press Club. He argues the annual net migration rate should be lowered to around 180,000, close to half the current levels. Senator Bragg claims this target will allow more Australians to own their own home.
3: This reduction can be achieved by getting the requisite skill changes the industry needs, by having modest reductions in international students, working holiday makers, and some unskilled workers.
2: The Senator says since 2022, when Labor came into office, overseas migration has risen by 1.5 million, but housing supply has increased by only 550,000. The country's National Disability Insurance Scheme watchdog has used new powers for the first time to ban an auditor and consultant. They are accused of registering 200 providers with false or misleading information. NDIS Minister Jenny McAllister says there's no place for fraud in the scheme.
4: Fraudsters looking to make a quick buck will be booted off the scheme. We are getting on with the job of cracking down on fraud and corruption in the NDIS, and the banning orders should serve as a warning to anyone who thinks they can get away with doing a wrong thing.
2: The Senate inquiry into the overhaul of the NDIS will finish on Friday. 5,000 penguins will receive two vaccinations to help protect them against H5N1 bird flu. A vaccination program will be rolled out in the coming weeks at Phillip Island and St Kilda for more than 5,000 little penguins. However, CEO at Phillip Island Nature Parks, Catherine Basterfield, says they are still unsure how long the vaccination process will take.
5: At the penguin parade at the moment, about 700 penguins are coming up the beach every night. So we have the ability to corral penguins into what would look like a little pen. We have staff to be able to undertake both the microchipping and vaccination program.
2: Meantime, chicken giant Inghams has expanded the lockdown of its poultry farms as the threat of bird flu increases. Overseas, an 83-year-old Christian grandmother has been euthanised against her will in Canada, according to her family. Her granddaughter, who held power of attorney for her grandmother, said the family repeatedly warned medical staff she lacked the mental capacity to consent to assisted death. They claim their appeals were ignored. Charisma News wrote, "It is a chilling warning of how quickly a culture can move from caring for its weakest members to viewing death as a solution." Another prominent British street preacher has been publicly arrested by police in London's Chinatown district. Police haven't explained why they detained Jesse Samuel Ingomar, but videos posted on social media show several officers surrounding him, switching off his sound equipment and taking him away in a police van. Mr. Ingomar was earlier confronted by an aggressive man who threatened to call the police. In sport, the Dolphins are locked in for their first NRL final season since entering the league in 2023. Sitting fifth on the ladder, the Finns cemented their position following an incredible comeback against the Broncos over the weekend. Lock Max Plath says they just need to have a crack.
6: You can't help but get excited for it, but at the end of the day, it's one week at a time. You know, you need to make it into the top four and have a real crack, and we understand that.
2: The Dolphins face the Sea Eagles this Friday. And in the AFL, Josh Fraser will present to Carlton officials by the end of the home and away season. He's decided to apply for the vacant coaching job. That's the latest Vision National News. I'm Jaden James.
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7: We've had a reasonably nice day with one thunderstorm that's pushed through. The Bureau's going for clear skies tonight, but there is still the chance of another thunderstorm this afternoon. The mercury peaked at about 20 on the coast today, and in Gosford tonight we'll see lows of around 8 degrees. It's currently 17 degrees in Gosford, 14 at Mangrove Mountain, 15 at Nora Head and 16 at Palm Beach. Tomorrow we can expect sunshine and blue sky with a top of 18 around Gosford, and then sunshine on Friday with the mercury rising to around 18 again. And stay tuned. 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Have you wondered why? And, yeah, we'll talk about them and other cheaper copies and, well, what's really going on. You're with Mick on the Rema Drive Home.
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0: was Craig Gower, Ransomed by Love. You're on Rima 94.9. It's 11 minutes past four.
1: Rima Central Coast traffic update.
0: And the freeway's looking good. 42 minutes to Jillaby from Wurrunga at the moment. Just over half a K traffic heading down Waihi Road into the Doyleson Crossroads at the moment. Then a good run to Campbell. Jillaby across to Norahville and back. No major issues there. Good run into Wyong from the north or south. Wyong Road looks good. Pacific Highway from Marimba to Gosford, all is well in Gosford. No major issues there either. A bit of traffic on Mans Road at West Gosford from Dell Road all the way up to St Philip's Christian College, and it's a little slow coming off the Central Coast Highway onto Brisbane Water Drive to or down past the Ambo Station. I'd say Sunnyside Avenue, that traffic is at the moment. A few hundred metres of traffic heading south through Point Clair, then a good run to and through Woi Woi. No issues over to Kingcumber, over to Terrigal. Things are looking fabulous. And, coming off the freeway at Carryong, you've got a little bit of traffic from pretty much Wiseman's Ferry Road through to Woi Woi Road. There's been a prang in there before you get to Coringa Road. Sort of, it's level with that parking area near the festival or parallel to Festival Drive. Heading down to West Gosford, things look okay. No issues over through Gosford up to Forres. You do have about 700 metres of traffic through Forrester's Beach up by Bellevue Road right now. Then from there up to Doyleson, things look fine.

Was One House with What a God. You're on 94.9. It is 17 minutes past four. And have you ever wondered why everyone's losing their minds over Meta's smart glasses? Yeah, been in the media a lot lately. And also the cheaper copies from Anko. Yeah, the Kmart ones. It turns out they've been dubbed pervert glasses because creepers are secretly filming unsuspecting people in public. The tiny LED recording light, well, it's kind of easy to miss if you're not looking for it. Now Australian and European regulators are, well, rumouredly looking into possibly banning them. Civil rights groups, they worry that future updates will add facial recognition to instantly stalk anyone on the street. I kind of like that idea because I like to remember people's names. On top of that, Meta angered users by putting free audio features behind a paywall, which is definitely not a sweet look for the company. But then I was buying a fish burger in Terrigal the other day, chatting to a friend of mine about this very story. And we laughed about it because we counted 9 cameras looking at us. From one spot, you can stand on the street there, there's 9 cameras. And at the very same time, a multitude of people walked past talking on phones and, yeah, with cameras pointing outwards, so they could have been secretly taking pictures as well. And consider that your car might have cameras pointing forwards, backwards, and even in the cabin nowadays, sending images and data back to the manufacturers to sell to the highest bidder. Even TVs and vacuum cleaners have been implicated. Then last night I was watching TV and they were talking about how many satellites are in our sky taking images with a resolution of up to 10 centimetres, and that includes in our backyards. Oh, and the other day I was watching a news story of a lady complaining about the AI glasses with the camera, and she was being blasted to the entire country on television, which was kind of ironic. Hey, what's your take on wearable tech like this? Is it really a problem? Or has that ship already sailed, like years ago? Coming up next, Planet Shakers with The Rock. You're on Remar 94.9.

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0: was Rebecca St. James with You Are Loved. 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
1: Remar's Central Coast weather update.
0: And we've had a reasonably nice day with one thunderstorm, and the Bureau's going for clear skies tonight, but there's still a chance of another thunderstorm this afternoon. The mercury peaked at about 20 on the coast today, and tonight we'll see lows of around 8 degrees in Gosford. The mercury's sitting on 17 degrees in Gosford, 15 at Mangrove Mountain, 15 at Nora Head, and 15 at Palm Beach. Tomorrow we can expect sunshine and blue sky with a top of 18 around Gosford, and then sunshine for Friday with the mercury rising to around 18 again.
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0: And the freeway is looking pretty good out there. 43 minutes to Jillaby from Warunga. No issues to Beresfield and back. Just a very slow spot, a tiny slow spot up around Coorambog. If you're heading south up in Doyleson, things are looking fine now. Good run down to Camwall. From Jillaby to Norahville, just a little slow coming into Mountain View Drive for about half a K. And slow again from Pacific Highway through to Walker Avenue, heading down to Wyong. I'd say 700 to 800 metres of traffic there at the moment. And half a K traffic heading north on the Tuggerah Strait. Wyong Road, it's looking pretty good. Pacific Highway from Arimba to Gosford. A couple of hundred metres of traffic coming into Chittaway Road at Arimba. Then a fairly good run through to Gosford. In Gosford, you've got a teeny bit of traffic. I'd say 200 metres on Racecourse Road. Another 200 on Showground Road into the Gosford High School roundabout. Mounds Road looks good now. Still a little slow on Brisbane Water Drive coming off the Central Coast Highway around to just past the Ambo Station. Then you've got a good run to and through Woi Woi. Empire Bay Drive looks good. Same with the Avoca Drive, Charles Kay, Terrigal Drive and Ocean View Drive. And Central Coast Highway, slow from Wiseman's Ferry Road through to Woi Woi Road up there at Carryong. Then a pretty good run down through Gosford right now. A few hundred metres of traffic by Bellevue, just over half a K traffic by Bellevue Road at Foresters Beach. Then you've got a good run from there back to Doyleson.
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That was Phil Wickham. What an awesome guide. It is 20 minutes to 5. And now it's time for our life hack of the day. Cool tips to make life easier, better, simpler, or more fun. And today's life hack is all about, well, forgetting stuff or remembering stuff. Yeah, do you instantly forget if you lock the car or you've turned off the air conditioning? Yep, well, here's the trick. Just say it out loud. Yeah, speak out loud when you turn off the stove or unplug a hair tool. You know, say like, I am turning off the iron. Out loud, hearing yourself removes that nagging worry later so much more often. Hey, if you've got any awesome life hacks, please send them in. Just email mick@rema.cc. Coming up next, Aurora with Just the Way You Are.

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1: Rima Central Coast traffic update.
0: And the freeway is still moving pretty well out there. It's, it's just slowed down a bit. 47 minutes now to Jillaby. Looks like there's been a prang outside of the Hawkesbury River. Who would have guessed? Yeah, no, a very common spot. Right now we're looking at about 2 km of traffic from the bridge sort of coming up outside of the Hawkesbury. Take it easy. If you're coming our way, just turn the radio up and bop away. Up north on the coast around Doyleson, you've got a few hundred metres of traffic heading north into the crossroads and a good run down to Campbell. From Jillaby heading towards Norahville, you've got about half a K traffic coming into Mountain View Drive. And a little slow from the Pacific Highway through to Walker Avenue, heading south into Wyong, no issues. Half a K traffic heading north on the Tuggera Strait at the moment. Wyong Road, it's looking good. Pacific Highway from Marimba to Gosford, all is well. In Gosford Racecourse Road, it's got 300 metres of traffic into the Gosford High School roundabout. And West Gosford Mans Road looks good. Heading off the Central Coast Highway onto Brisbane Water Drive, slow to just past the Ambo Station. Then a good run down to Woi Woi. Unfortunately, the other side, Blackwell Road, slow down to around Allfield Road at the moment. Empire Bay Drive looks good. Same with Avoca Drive, Charles K, Terrigal Drive and Ocean View Drive. And Central Coast Highway from Somersby looking pretty good, even through Forres at the moment. And from there, a great run back to Doyleson.

That was Sheena Taylor with Peace Be Still. It is 5 minutes to five. Up next, we've got Jason Crabb with Good Morning Mercy. But first, I've got to tell you, Farmer Jimbo said to Jess, "Oh, I think those Chinese waitresses think we all look alike. Our waitress just gave our food to the wrong table." And Jess replied, "Oh, Jimbo, she's not our waitress."

0: That was Jason Crabb with a song called Good Morning Mercy. You're on Rima 94.9, and it is 1 minute to five.
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4: In this bulletin, the opposition calling for an overhaul of Australia's migration system and Labor accused of being influenced by gambling companies. With more, I'm Jaden James. The federal opposition has flagged a net migration target of 180,000 people a year. The figure links overseas arrivals to housing completions. The coalition argues changes to the migration system are needed as the country's infrastructure struggles to cope. Visas for international students, working holiday makers, and unskilled workers would be reduced. An independent MP has referred the federal government to the National Anti-Corruption Commission over the development of its gambling reforms. Labor is seeking to restrict the number of betting commercials broadcast on TV, radio, and online. Andrew Wilkie claims the bill may have been improperly influenced by the private sector, citing donations, gifts, and personal relationships. Mr. Wilkie argues this could have swayed the policy in favour of gambling companies.
5: This has resulted in policy so clearly at odds with research, public opinion and the public interest that the implementation of such policy could be characterised, in my opinion, as serious corruption in the Commonwealth public sector.
4: Mr. Wilkie says the bill is disappointing. Adults who do both aerobic and muscle strengthening exercises are less likely to experience chronic illness. Researchers have tracked more than 8,000 adults over a period of 8 years. They found people who consistently met guidelines were less likely to develop type 2 diabetes and hypertension. A leading businessman believes it is more than likely interest rates will be hiked again before the end of the year. The Reserve Bank has given mortgage holders a reprieve at its latest meeting, holding the official cash rate at 4.35%. Governor Michelle Bullock hasn't ruled out the need for further rate rises if inflation shows no signs of easing. Yellow Brick Road Home Loans Chairman Mark Burris says any change will likely come in November.
6: She's more than likely going to raise interest rates in the, I would say, the November meeting, which is the Melbourne Cup Day meeting, which every year seems to be a watershed day for the Reserve Bank. They either always put rates up or put rates down on that day.
4: Governor Michelle Bullock warns house prices have further to fall and declining values will hit consumer spending. A group of Sydney Anglicans have answered a call to teach church leaders in the African nation of Rwanda. Its president shut down 10,000 churches and mandated that all preachers must be theologically trained after accusing many of stealing worshippers' money. The African Enterprise Ministry and Moore Theological College partnered to send several Sydney rectors to Rwanda to teach the preliminary theological certificate to eager but untrained pastors. The prime ministers of Italy and Denmark have called on Europe to defend its Christian heritage in a joint appeal for a tougher approach to immigration. Giorgia Meloni and Mette Frederiksen said they are both proud of the Christian cultural heritage of Europe and want to protect it. The leaders said those who make Europe their home should respect European values. In AFL, Fremantle coach Justin Longmuir admits he's not surprised to see reports club captain Alex Pearce will turn down any approach from the Tasmania Devils for him to skipper the league's newest club.
7: No, it doesn't surprise me at all. I mean, I see his commitment day in, day out here. See how he leads the club, see how passionate he is about the football club and his and teammates and the people around here, so it doesn't surprise me at all.
4: Pearce, who was born and grew up in Tasmania, has long been seen as a target for the Devils, following his success leading the Dockers. That's the latest Vision National News. I'm Jaden James.
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0: Well, we've had a nice day with a few showers sort of scattered here and there and a thunderstorm. And the weatherman's going for clear skies tonight. Still a slight chance of a thunderstorm at Savo. The mercury had peaked at about 20 around the coast today and it'll drop to around 8 degrees in Gosford tonight. It's currently 17 degrees in Gosford, 13 at Mangrove Mountain, 15 at Nora Head and 14 at Palm Beach. Tomorrow we can expect sunshine and blue sky with a top of 18 around Gosford and then sunshine again on Friday with the mercury rising to around 18 again. And stay tuned, later in the Drive Time show we're going to be asking, well, if you want to know how the state plans to get people under the knife a whole lot faster, we'll be talking about that. It's good news. And did you hear about the UK insurance broker? Go Skippy. Yeah, getting a little hot under the collar about someone with a Jesus Loves You sticker on their car. You're with Mick on the Rema Drive Home. Good afternoon.
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0: was Josiah Queen and Brandon Lake with Can't Steal My Joy. You're on 94.9. It is 9 minutes past five.
1: Rima Central Coast traffic update.
0: And that accident on freeway has been cleared up. It's now a 43-minute trip to Jillaby from Warunga. Just a little teeny weeny bit of lingering traffic where the accident was. It's on our side of the Hawkesbury, but things are looking pretty good there. Up around Doyleson, there's no issues. Good run down to Camwell. Although on Wallara Road, looks like there was a prang. Almost on the roundabout, but just Wallara Road side. So take it easy if you're heading through there. Not a lot of traffic around it, which is good news. Good run into Wyong from the north and south, even on Tuggerah Strait. Only a couple of hundred metres of traffic there. Wyong Road looks good. Pacific Highway from Arimba to Gosford, no problems. Over to West Gosford, things are looking fabulous. And no issues down to Woi Woi. On Blackwall Road, though, from Park Road, little slow up to Oldfield Road, not too bad. And Ocean Beach Road from Victoria Road to Rawson Road, just a fraction slow there. Heading around to Kingcumber, things look fine. Same goes over to Terrigal. And Central Coast Highway from Somersby, looking good all the way back to Doyleson.

was Jordan Feliz with Change. It is 14 minutes past five. And you want to know how the state government plans to get people under the knife a whole lot faster? Yeah, well, a fresh media release from the Minister for Health points out that the New South Wales government's rolling out a cool $30 million plan for short hospital stays. Yeah, this cash drop aims to handle about 2,300 surgeries by July next year. In many areas, they won't have to wait around because they're already setting up these short stay programs. These visits keep people in hospital for 72 hours or less, which is pretty sweet since these procedures make up more than 80% of state public surgeries now. Sitting on a wait list for years is a total downer, so cutting overdue cases from over 14,000 in early 2023 to like under 4,000 by March this year was a pretty massive shift. The plan builds on $200 million already spent along with a new surgery hub at Northern Beaches Hospital, tackling up to 5,000 extra operations each year. That's pretty cool, and it could potentially affect people from up here. On top of that, the state budget threw another $10.3 billion at health to add thousands more planned surgeries. Cool, right? Yeah, they're preparing for us just in case. And coming up next, we'll hear from Emerson Day and Zach Williams with a song called Get Behind Me.

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0: Look up. That was Lauren Daigle with Look Up, Child. It is 23 minutes past five, and now it's time for the love949.com gig guide. And coming up, we've got, well, tonight, just for you to remember, those of you going to the Music and the Mind at Central Coast Grammar, that starts at 6 p.m. 16th of August, that's Sunday. We've got Church on the Radio starting at 10 a.m. Coming at you from EV Church Erin this week. 22nd of August, that's the following Saturday, there's a men's breakfast on at Generation E Church, Niagara Park. It's if you're interested in helping young people make good decisions. They've got author Samuel Carter speaking. Sounds awesome. Starts at 8 a.m. And the Repair Cafe is on Saturday the 29th of August, 10 a.m. at Terrigal Uniting Church, 380 Terrigal Drive, Terrigal, 10 a.m. till about 1 p.m. They generally have a bit of tucker and coffee there as well while they fix all sorts of things from around the house. It's awesome. And that's all I've got at the moment. If you've got anything cool or fun coming up, please let me know about it. Just send me an email, mick@rema.cc. It is a free service and everyone loves a fun, enlightening event. Coming up shortly, Olivia Lane with Woman at the Well.
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0: There's Olivia Lane, Woman at the Well. You're on Rima 94.9. 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
1: Rima Central Coast weather update.
0: And it's a, we've had a reasonably nice day. Yes, a couple of little, rainstorms pushed through, one thunderstorm. And there is a slight chance of another one before the sky clears up this afternoon. The Bureau, it's going for clear skies tonight. The mercury peaked at about 20 on the coast today, and tonight we'll see lows of around 8 degrees in Gosford. The mercury sitting on 16 degrees in Gosford, 12 at Mangrove Mountain, 14 at Nora Head, and 13 at Palm Beach. Tomorrow we can expect sunshine and blue sky with a top of 18 around Gosford, and then sunshine again on Friday with the mercury rising to around 18 again.
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1: Rima Central Coast traffic update.
0: And the freeways looking good. 42 minutes to Jillaby from Warunga. No issues there. Up north on the coast, things are looking good. There was an accident earlier on the roundabout, the end of Sparks Road, Pacific Highway, Wallara Road. Not much traffic around there, so it's probably been cleared up, but just be careful around there just in case. You got a couple of hundred metres of traffic heading north into Wyong at the moment on the northern side of the Wyong River. There's been a prang on Wyong Road right in front of Westfield Tugra. It's pretty close to Tonka Street, so take it easy if you're heading that way as well. The rest of Wyong Road looks okay. Arimba to Gosford on the Pacific Highway, all is well. Even in Gosford, things don't look too bad. Mans Road West, Gosford, fabulous. Heading down to the peninsula, all is well. Blackwall Road, it is a little slow down to Allfield Road and on Ocean Beach Road from Victoria Road to Rawson Road, slow there at the moment. Empire Bay Drive looks good, same with Avoca Drive, Charles K, Terrigal Drive and Ocean View Drive, and Central Coast Highway from Somersby looking good all the way back to Doyleson.
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0: This is Toby Mac and Aaron Cole with a song called Starts With Me. You're on Rima. It's 28 minutes to 6.

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on Ready and Young Chris with Too Serious. It is 22 minutes to 6. And Coasties, you've probably heard us buzzing about our epic partnership with the Father's Table by now. We're on a mission to bring some serious relief to local legends doing it tough.

Central Coast and the Father's Table today, and together we can make a difference. Coming up next, we've got Michael W. Smith with a song called Missing Person. You're tuned in to Rhema Drive with Mick, 94.9 on your dial.

This is Hope with God. I'm Andrew Palau. Do you feel trapped? Maybe you're trapped in a dead-end job, a joyless relationship, an addiction, or stressful living situation. Maybe the trap is one of anxiety or fear. God wants to set you free. He is the chain breaker. Remember how God sent his angel to break the chains that were holding Peter prisoner in Herod's dungeon? He has the power to free you from whatever has you trapped and chained. When Jesus died for us on the cross, he defeated Satan and death. He made a way for us to have true freedom. He does not want you to be wrongly trapped. Ask God for his help. He is the healer, the provider, the good father, and he will help you get free from whatever is binding you. Ask him to break the chains that are holding you. Put your trust in him and step into his freedom. This is Andrew Palau.

0: That was Dante Bowen, Mary and Jay George with Kid Again. You're on 94.9. It is 10 minutes to 6.
1: Rima Central Coast traffic update.
0: And the freeway's looking good. 42 minutes to Jillaby from Warunga here on the coast. I'll start down south. There's not a lot of traffic about, but Blackwall Road is a fraction slow down to Wallfield Road. Further up the coast, Tuggera, there was a prang on Wyong Road. That's in front of Westfield Tuggera heading towards Tonkers Street. You've got a couple of hundred metres of traffic there. And then up on the intersection of Sparks Road, Pacific Highway, Wallera Road, that sort of roundabout there. There was a prang earlier, but not much traffic around there. So my guess is it's probably cleared up. Just be careful as you're heading through that way. There's probably more traffic coming into Mountain View Drive, and there's not much coming into Mountain View Drive. Elsewhere, things are looking A-OK. It is 9 minutes to 6. We've got Bella Taylor up next, Forever and Amen.

with Forever and Amen. You're on Rima 94.9, and it is 5 minutes to six. Hey, I've got to tell you, oh, did I say for King and Country up next? Yeah. I've got to tell you, the girl up at the Pete's Ridge shop, she told my mate Jono that he had to choose. Either he treats her like a real girlfriend, or he just turns up when he wants dessert. Well, Jono told me that with an ultimatum like that, the decision was a piece of cake.

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3: Rima Central Coast News.
4: In this bulletin, the Coalition defending its migration reduction targets and the New Zealand Prime Minister survives a leadership challenge. With the details, I'm Jaden James. The opposition says its migration targets won't stall economic growth or dent productivity. Speaking at the National Press Club, the Shadow Housing Minister Andrew Bragg argues the annual net migration rate should be lowered to around 180,000. The address follows the Reserve Bank's warning Australia's economy is increasingly reliant on higher immigration. However, Liberal MP Tom Venning says his party has got the right balance.
5: It's very simple. We are building less homes and bringing in more people. Ipso facto, we have a housing crisis. So we want to reduce migration to the amount of houses we complete. Not approve, but complete. And it's very simple in my mind.
4: The Coalition is looking at reducing visas for international students, working holiday makers and unskilled workers. Corporate watchdog ASIC is warning Australians against online investment platform YetBit and YetBit Exchange. Investors say they've been unable to withdraw funds from the platform. YetBit is also accused of making false claims that ASIC has frozen investor funds while it complies with audits or regulatory requirements. The New South Wales Health Minister has written to the medical regulator to ask why it suspended the sale of defibrillators used across the New South Wales ambulance fleet. The paramedics union claims some of its members have reported issues with the devices. Ryan Park says he's been assured the defibrillators used in the state are safe, but he wants to know why they've been blocked from being sold.
6: That's not because we're necessarily going into and buying more of these every single day or every single month, but I just want more clarity as a big contractor or as a big client of this product and a big user of this product as to the reasons why. And I think New South Wales taxpayers deserve that.
4: Last month, the TGA announced that it was suspending two Corpool's defibrillators. Overseas, the New Zealand Prime Minister has survived a second challenge to his leadership. With less than 3 months until a general election in New Zealand, the National Party met to decide whether Christopher Luxon should stay on as leader. Mr. Luxon has been in the job since 2023. An Iranian-born Christian whose family left Iran after receiving a call from God is overseeing the launch of an artificial intelligence tool that provides biblical truths to Iranians. Lana Silk left Iran with her family when she was 10 years old and understands firsthand what it means to love Christ while also having to keep her faith hidden. She now serves as president and CEO of Christian ministry Transform Iran and has just unveiled the new AI tool called Kairos. It uses the Bible and apologetics to answer questions about Christianity. Almost an entire Texas college football team has been baptized at the Abilene Christian University squad's Christ-focused boot camp. More than 40 players and a coach were baptized. One of them was quarterback Marcos Davila, who described the camp as the best 2 days of his life. In the NRL, fans will get a taste of finals football tomorrow night when the Panthers and Roosters duel in a top-of-the-table clash. The winner will be in the box seat to claim the minor premiership. However, Roosters coach Trent Robinson says they're treating it like any other game.
7: I think there is interest in building it up, and it should be. Thursday night game, one place two, rewards really clear, all of that, okay? But for a team going into a game, you don't prepare more one more than the other.
4: Meanwhile, the Broncos have named an unchanged starting lineup to play the Warriors on Saturday night. That's the latest Vision National News. I'm Jaden James.
3: Rima Central Coast weather update.
8: Well, we had a reasonably nice day on the coast. We have had a thunderstorm go through and a few sort of isolated showers here and there. The Bureau's forecast is for clear skies a little later tonight. There is still a slight chance of a thunderstorm. It's getting less, though, as the evening wears on. And the mercury, it peaked at about 20 on the coast today. It'll drop to around 8 degrees in Gosford tonight. Right now, the mercury's at 15 degrees in Gosford, 12 at Mangrove Mountain, 14 at Nora Head, and 13 at Palm Beach. Tomorrow, we can expect sunshine and blue sky with a top of 18 around Gosford. And then, Sunshine on Friday with the mercury rising to around 18 again. You're winding down with Mick. Good afternoon.
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1: Rima Central Coast traffic update.
0: It is the final traffic update of the day and things are looking fabulous on the freeway. It's a 41-minute trip to Jillaby from Warunga. And here on the coast, I can't see any issues. North to south, east to west, everything is looking good. Even those accident sites that we had earlier up on, the end of Sparks Road coming into Wallara. And the other one was down at Tuggera. They've been cleared up. Everything else is looking good. You're on Rima 94.9.
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past six. And did you hear about the UK insurance broker, Go Skippy? Yeah, ordering a driver to strip Jesus Loves You stickers off his car or face losing his policy. Yeah, nuts, right? Simon Chandra, a 35-year-old from Birmingham, he placed handmade stickers reading Jesus Loves You and Jesus Loves You V Much on the doors of his Nissan Pixo. Now, I know plenty of people on the coast have got Jesus Loves You stickers on their car. I mean, this guy, trying to be completely transparent, he proactively contacted his insurance guy to declare the modifications, and Go Skippy initially gave him the green light as long as he submitted photos for his file. Yeah, personally, I think that's going a bit far. But then shortly after, the broker backtracked completely, stating their underwriting department had rejected the vehicle modification, a sticker, and demanded a dated photo proving the decals were removed to keep his cover active. Nuts, right? Chandra ended up taking the stickers off to ensure he wasn't driving around uninsured, but he mentioned feeling shocked and upset since the message was non-commercial, non-political, and purely peaceful. Supported by the Christian League Centre, or Legal Centre, Chandra is currently exploring legal action over potential religious discrimination. Meanwhile, Go Skippy, the insurance guys, and their parent company, Somerset Bridge Insurance Services, they haven't provided a specific public reason for the reversal. Let's hope that this never, ever happens in Australia. Maybe that's something to pray about if you've got nothing to pray for today. Coming up next, United with a song called Look to You. You're in the mix with Mick. Good afternoon.

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0: That was One House, What a God. You're on 94.9. 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
0: We've had a reasonable day on the coast. Only a few showers, a thunderstorm, and the weatherman's going for clear skies tonight. The mercury peaked at about 20 on the coast today, and in Gosford tonight we'll see lows of around 8 degrees. It's currently 14 degrees in Gosford, 11 at Mangrove Mountain, 14 at Nora Head, and 12 at Palm Beach. Tomorrow we can expect sunshine and blue sky with a top of 18 around Gosford, and then sunshine for Friday with the mercury rising to around 18 again. Thanks for joining me, Jesus lovers, for the Rema Drive Time Drive Home this evening. It was awesome spending the arvo with you. 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Coming up real soon, we've got Adventures in Odyssey. Then Graham with Rema Evenings. 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And Greg Laurie with A New Beginning at 10:30. I'll be back with you at 3 p.m. tomorrow, arvo. Have an awesome evening. And don't forget to say your prayers.
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9: And in other news, the Statue of Liberty comes to Odyssey. 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Link?
10: That's right, Bert. This is the site for the National Celebration of Liberty Traveling Exhibit. Odyssey businessman John Whitaker sponsored this part of the tour, and he's here with me now. Mr. Whitaker, why did you decide to bring the Celebration of Liberty here?
11: Well, Link, I wanted to give my hometown the chance to see a rare piece of American history.
10: That's great. Mr. Whitaker's talking about the most exciting part of this exhibit, a 6-inch statue. When Frederick Bartoli sculpted the Statue of Liberty back in 1875, this was the very first model he designed. It was just discovered recently. Estimated value, 7.8 million big ones. Mr. Whitaker, I understand your foundation hired some top guns to guard the little Lady Liberty.
11: That's right. We've asked Sergeant Beverly Collins and her team from the Collins Security Agency to help us out.
10: Oh, that's great. Oh, in the next tent, you can also purchase a souvenir statue that looks amazingly like the real thing. It's all part of the Celebration of Liberty exhibit in McAllister Park. Catch it soon. The display heads to Chicago next week. Link Wainwright, Channel 10 News.
12: We're clear.
11: Thanks, Link.
10: Oh, anytime, Whit.
13: Mr. Whitaker?
11: Sergeant Collins, it's good to see you again.
13: Nice job on the interview.
11: Thank you. Well, I'm heading back to Witt's End. Everything under control here?
13: Sure is, Witt. Excuse me.
11: Sure.
13: Collins to Lieutenant Jenkins.
14: Jenkins here.
13: I'm going back to the hotel. See you tomorrow morning.
14: 10-4. Goodbye, Sergeant.
11: You're doing a great job.
13: Thank you. You know, it's kind of nice to have a quiet little town for...
11: What? What in the world? What was that?
13: All stations, code blue. Begin lockdown immediately. I repeat, code blue. Begin lockdown now. Mr. Whittaker, go to the security tent.
11: All right, I'm on my way.
12: Sergeant Collins.
13: What's wrong?
12: The Statue of Liberty. It's been stolen.
11: Hi there. I'm John Avery Whittaker, but most folks call me Whit. We're getting ready for a time of wonder and excitement. We'd love to have you join us for another Adventure in Odyssey.

0: Hello? Anybody here? Hello?
1: Oh, hi. How would you like to try some of our new macadamia nut ice cream?
0: No, thank you. I'm Sergeant Collins, security chief for the Liberty exhibit.
1: My name's Nick.
0: Nick, I need to do a quick search through the building.
1: What's going on?
0: Excuse me, I'll be right with you. Collins to Captain Quinn.
2: Quinn here.
0: I made it to Wits End. I'll secure the building.
2: 10-4, we've got the roadblocks in place, and we've started to search people here. We'll start searching folks over there in about 15 minutes.
0: 10-4.
1: So, what's happening?
0: Well, somebody stole the model of the Statue of Liberty.
1: Oh, man.
0: They set off a small bomb as a diversion. In all the confusion, they took off with the statue.
1: Wow.
0: Now, have you seen anything or anyone suspicious in the last hour or so?
1: No, not really.
0: All right if I check upstairs?
1: Sure.
0: Great.
1: Hey, Rodney.
3: Nick, hey.
1: Crazy day out there, huh? You hear somebody stole the statue?
3: Oh, yeah. That's just awful. How's the ice cream today?
1: Oh, we got a new flavor. Here, you want to try a sample?
3: Hey, you trying to kill me?
1: Huh?
3: That's macadamia nut. I'm allergic.
1: Oops, I forgot.
3: Yeah, I bet you did.
0: Nick, we're going to start searching people around here. It's just procedure, so try to keep everyone calm.
1: Okay.
3: Nick, gotta use the bathroom. Bye.
0: Who was that guy?
1: Oh, that's Rodney. Rodney Rathbone.
0: Mr. Whitaker.
4: Sergeant, what's the latest?
0: Well, we've set up roadblocks and we're searching people now.
2: Wayne to Collins.
0: Go for Collins.
2: We just got word that some kid was seen running from the exhibit soon after the bomb went off. He's about 5'8", with curly blonde hair and a green t-shirt that says, "I love my barking tree frog."
1: What?
0: I think I've got a suspect. I'll get back to you. Over and out. Nick?
1: No, hold on here. Me?
0: You fit the description, right down to the t-shirt.
4: Sergeant Collins, you've got the wrong person. Nick's been here at Wits End the whole time. He was working right behind the counter. Right, Nick?
1: Yeah.
0: I've got to take him to Captain Quinn for questioning.
1: Oh, man.
4: Look, if it's not too much trouble, could you ask Captain Quinn to come to Wits End? I believe we can clear this up very quickly.
0: He's headed over here now. What do you have in mind?
4: Nick, you know Captain Quinn from the Odyssey Police Department.
1: Oh, yeah.
4: Yeah. Okay, Captain Quinn, Sergeant Collins, I believe I can help clear Nick as a suspect.
5: All right.
0: I'm game.
4: Now, a while back, I installed security cameras throughout Wits End. So all we have to do is rewind the video on the exterior cameras.
1: Oh, might as well just check the front door then. Nobody comes in the back. It's locked.
4: No. Let's check the video from both doors. We're going to clear this thing up once and for all.
1: Okay.
4: All right, now, let's see. The explosion, that occurred here at 3:26 p.m. Now, let's see if we... There's a forward here. Oh, yeah. If we roll forward the video just a few minutes... there. And you can see that... Oh.
0: Hey, that's a kid running in the back door.
2: That kid is Nick.
4: Nick?
1: Oh, man, yeah. That was me, okay? But I promise you, I didn't take the statue. I didn't do it.
2: Well, why would you lie to us, Nick?
1: Okay. There was this really knockout beautiful tour guide at the exhibit, and I know it wasn't right, but I just wanted to meet her. And I was gone only, like, 10 minutes. Come on, Whit, tell him I didn't steal the statue.
4: I can't.
2: Come on, Nick. I need to take you down to the station.
1: Whit!
4: Don't worry, Nick. I'll be there in a few minutes. Sergeant, I can't imagine him doing something like this. It's not like him.
0: Well, he came across like an honest kid.
4: I need to close up shop right now so I can go down there.
0: You're a good man, Mr. Whitaker. And if you think there's more to this, well, I'll do some checking around.
4: Oh, I appreciate that.
0: And I can promise you, whoever this criminal is, we're going to find him. And the statue.
1: Morning, Whit.
4: Oh, hi, Nick. Say, could you help me with these boxes? I need to take

0: Nothing missing upstairs, although it looks like the alarm was disabled.
1: Doesn't look like anyone tried to get into the cash register.
0: Or the safe.
1: Then why would somebody break in?
0: Huh. Good question.
1: Sounds like a mystery. Did you call the police?
0: Oh, they're busy trying to find the missing statue. Since nothing was stolen here, this is a lower priority. I've been racking my brain about the statue, but I haven't figured that one out either.
1: Whit, check out that chair.
0: Huh?
1: By the window. Was it there when you closed up last night?
0: No, that's odd. Huh. Let's check the security video. Strange. No video. Oh, no.
1: What's wrong?
0: Well, whoever broke in stole the security videotape.
1: So we've got nothing?
0: Not from the cameras.
1: Wait, weren't you working on some kind of security invention?
0: Yes. After the break-in we had in the basement, I started experimenting with a system that can turn any telephone into a motion-sensing microphone. So if there's ever a break-in or something suspicious...
1: Like last night.
0: Right. The recording should be right here.
1: So you put microphones in every phone in the building?
0: Just about. And it all gets recorded on my computer. Here. Aha!
1: You got something?
0: Looks like we've got something from the microphone right here in the office at 2:47 a.m. this morning. Let's listen. That's the skylight.
1: They landed in the office.
0: And it sounds like they headed downstairs. Now, the next sound comes from the downstairs phone. Here we go.
1: Now, which door is that?
0: Well, I'm not sure.
1: What's he doing?
0: Hey, you got me.
1: Do we know anyone who sneezes like that?
0: I don't recognize him.
1: If I can just identify that sneeze, I think we can nail this guy.
0: Huh.
1: That's it. Huh? I know that door.
0: Where are you going?
1: To the bathroom. This is definitely the door our mystery sneezer opened.
0: Yeah, right. But what were those banging sounds?
1: I don't know. That's not the stall door.
0: Huh.
1: Oh, it's not the countertop.
0: Hmm.
1: How about the trash can? Nope. Wait.
0: Ah, that's it. The paper towel dispenser.
1: Yep.
0: That's odd. Why would someone break in, open up the towel dispenser, and leave?
1: What was that?
0: Oh, I installed a new bathroom deodorizer. It automatically sends out air freshener every few minutes.
1: Ugh, that's kind of strong. What scent is that?
0: It's printed right there on the side.
1: That's it. I got it.

0: way. What do I look like, a criminal or something?
1: We're not saying that, Rodney.
2: I just need to ask you some questions.
0: A man's clubhouse is his castle. Do you have a warrant to invade my castle?
3: Why don't you just confess right now, Rodney?
0: Aren't you a suspect yourself, Nicky?
2: Rodney, we're here to talk about you. And there's no need to get upset. Especially if you're innocent, right?
0: That sounds like a trick question.
2: Now, come on. You can handle this.
0: All right. Shoot.
2: Rodney, you mind if I move all this garbage so I can sit down?
0: Suit yourself.
2: I notice you're wearing gloves. Why?
0: I just burned my hands on the oven.
1: Well, the only oven I see here is your microwave.
0: It was set on high.
2: Could you take off your gloves, please?
0: Yeah, I guess.
2: Ah, man, look at that. That looks like a rope burn on your hand, doesn't it?
0: Well, of course. I was cooking rope.
2: You were?
0: In the microwave.
2: Go ahead, Nick. Tell us your theory.
3: All right. I think Rodney broke through the skylight at Wits End and headed downstairs to the men's room.
0: Where I stole a roll of toilet paper, right?

0: Where's that spray, Nick?
1: Right here.
2: Hey, what are you doing?
1: It's a little deodorizer spray called Macadamia Mist.
2: Hey, stop that!
3: Ah, that sneeze sounds familiar.
1: This is the same deodorizer we use in the restrooms at Wits End.
2: Yes, what?
1: Our security mics picked up someone sneezing after they broke into Wits End. Someone who may be allergic to Macadamia Mist.
2: Oh, this is all a bunch of hooey. I'm telling you.
0: Just one more thing to check, Rodney. Could I please see the bottom of your shoes?
2: What's to see?
3: Ah, there. Bits of glass. Frosted glass. Just like the kind from my skylight.
2: I have been framed!
0: Well, let's face it, Rodney. We've got a pretty sound case against you here. You're the one who broke into Wits End.
2: Okay. I took it.
0: Took what?
2: That little statue thing.
0: Wait, you stole the statue?
2: Yeah, it was a dare.
1: Wow.
0: Spell it, Rodney. What happened?
2: It was the bones, okay? They think I've been going soft lately. They put me up to it. So I rigged a little cherry bomb by remote control, and when everybody was running around, I grabbed the statue and took off. The cops closed down the area, so I snuck into Wits End and stashed the statue in the men's room.
1: In the paper towel dispenser.
3: So you came back later that night to get it?
2: Yeah, I used the skylight to get in. I got the statue and then climbed back out.
0: So where is the statue now?
2: Oh, over there.
3: What?
2: I was using it to prop up the antenna on my TV.
1: That's it. There's the statue.
3: Unbelievable.
0: Rodney, we need to ask you a few more questions a bit more formally this time.
2: What do you mean?
0: It's time to take you down to the station.
2: Okay, but remember how nice and cooperative I've been?
0: I'll remember. Come on.
3: Oh, hi, Nick.
1: Oh, you're still reviewing the sound files? I thought this case was closed.
3: Oh, not quite. Something doesn't add up.
1: Oh?
3: Now, the chair by the window downstairs. Rodney came through the skylight and exited through the skylight. He wasn't near that window at all, from what I can hear from the sound files. And what's more, there's no sound of the chair being moved. Unless
1: the chair was moved before Rodney's break-in.
3: Let's check the sound file from earlier that night. Hold on. Wits End, this is Whit.
4: Whit, this story isn't over yet.
3: Oh, well, what do you mean?
4: We checked the statue Rodney had. It's not the real one.
3: What? Are you sure?
4: Positive. Rodney thought he stole the real statue, but it was actually a fake. You'll be charged with a misdemeanor, plus breaking and entering, of course. And, Whit.
3: Yes?
4: Better keep your eye on Nick. He just moved up on our list of suspects.
3: Oh, all right.
4: I'll talk to you later.
3: Bye.
1: Everything okay?
3: Let's just check the sound file. Huh. What's this? These sounds are from the Bible room. And that must be the closet.
1: Somebody was hiding in the closet?
3: Ah, let's see, 9:13 p.m.
1: Well, that's like 6 hours before Rodney broke in. So there was another break-in?
3: Apparently. Now that sounds like the Armor of God display.
1: The helmet. It's the visor from the helmet.
3: Right. Whoever it was opened up the visor. But why?
1: They went into your office.
3: That must have been when they stole the videotape.
1: They came downstairs.
3: The chair. That's the chair being moved across the floor.
1: And they climbed through the side window to escape.
3: Sounds like something ripping.
1: What's that?
3: I don't know. Nick, would you please put these sounds on a disc for me?
1: Sure. Where are you going?
3: Well, I'm going to look by the window and see if I can find whatever it was that hit the floor. And there's something else I need to check as well. I'll be back.
5: Yes, Captain. I'm at the Odyssey Motel right now. I should be there in 5 minutes.
4: 10-4.
5: Out.
3: Sergeant Collins?
5: Oh, hi, Whit. Is there something wrong?
3: I need your help with something.
5: Well, to be honest, I'm running a little late. I'm supposed to give a news conference about the statue.
3: Now, I have a feeling this might be related.
5: Really?
3: I've got a copy of the sounds from our security system, and I was wondering, would you mind listening with me?
5: Tell you what, we can listen in my car on the way.
3: Good, good. I can catch a ride back to my car later. I believe you'll find this very interesting.
1: Okay. Right after he moves the chair to the window, he climbs through and rips his outfit. And something falls on the floor. What is that? It's almost like static. Static like on a radio.
3: I think he got something, maybe the statue, from the Bible room, the Armor of God display. And then he stole the security videotape, came downstairs, and escaped out the window.
5: Huh.
3: Now listen to this. As he's climbing out, right here, it sounds like he ripped his clothing. And that sound of something falling off on the floor? Look what I found by the window.
5: What is it?
3: A metal button. It looks like it came off a uniform. In fact, it matches... my cell phone.
5: Turn it off.
3: I'm sorry, what?
5: I said turn it off.
2: Whit! Hello, Whit!
1: Oh, that's weird. It sounds like he kept the phone open, but he's not answering.
6: I think you've got it all figured out, haven't you?
1: That's Sergeant Collins.
7: What do you mean?
6: I know you better than that, Mr. Whitaker. You think I did it.
2: I knew it!
5: Tell me your theory.
3: All right, then. Let's see. You took the real statue and replaced it with a fake. You had the statue with you right after my TV interview. And after Rodney's blunder, the heat was on, so... you had to get rid of it. You ducked into Wits End and made your way upstairs, where you slipped the statue into the Armor of God display in the Bible room. Later, you told me you were heading out back to investigate, but you never did. Instead, you hid inside the building until it was dark. After I left Wits End, you retrieved the statue, stole the security videotape, and escaped out the side window.
5: Very good. I like you, Mr. Whitaker, but unfortunately, you've just become a liability, and I can't risk a hostage right now. So how about you get out right here?
3: Right here? In the middle of Route 24?
5: That's right.
3: But there's nothing around here for miles.
5: That's the idea. And leave your cell phone on the seat, thank you. Bye now. Roadblock? No!
8: Sergeant Collins, please exit your car with your hands up.
5: Quinn? How did he know? Who could have tipped him off?
9: That would be me.
5: The cell phone! Nick!

0: Well, it looks like everything's pretty much back to normal now. The traveling exhibit is on its way to Chicago.
1: With the statue.
0: Looks like Sergeant Collins is on her way to prison. And Rodney is doing his 100 hours of community service, mopping floors.
2: Thanks a lot, guys!
1: Another typical day in Odyssey.
0: Yeah.
1: Yeah, she almost got away with it. She had the private plane all lined up to escape.
0: You know, it's something I've seen over the years. The truth will set you free, but a lie will always catch you.
1: Yeah. Hey, Whit, I really am sorry for all I did. I hope I can someday win back that trust you were talking about.
0: Nick, you're well on your way.
3: Throughout the Bible, we see the consequences of dishonesty. Cain lied to God about his brother Abel and suffered God's punishment. The Apostle Peter lied when he was asked if he knew Jesus and felt the pain of having betrayed his friend. In today's episode, Nick should have told the truth from the beginning, even if it would have hurt him. But because he lied, he lost Whit's trust and was under suspicion for a crime he didn't commit. If you're faced with a dilemma like Nick, think about the words Proverbs 12:22 says, "The Lord detests lying lips, but he loves men who are truthful." Adventures in Odyssey is a presentation of Focus on the Family. Sounds Like a Mystery was written by John Fornoff and directed by Bob Hoos. Our vocal talent included Paul Herlinger, Steve Burns, Chris Castile, Deborah Marlowe, and Kenny Mars. Our sound designer was Rob Jorgensen, and our producers were Marshall Younger and Bob Hoos. And I'm Chris, hoping you'll join us again next time for more Adventures in Odyssey.
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3: Rima Central Coast News.
4: In this bulletin, Aussies rescued from a burning Indonesian ferry and concerns over further interest rate hikes. With the details, I'm Jaden James. Two Australians are among those rescued after a fire broke out on an Indonesian ferry off Bali. More than 100 people have been saved. The ferry was heading from Bali to Lombok when the fire broke out. A new minimum standard for Australia's on-demand food delivery workers will come into effect next week. The rules introduce a minimum pay standard, personal accident insurance, and clearer ways to resolve disputes. The Shadow Treasurer says he's deeply concerned about the state of Australia's economy. The Reserve Bank has given mortgage holders a reprieve at its latest meeting, holding the official cash rate at 4.35%. However, experts believe it is more than likely interest rates will be hiked again before the end of the year. Tim Wilson says there's little sign of reprieve.
5: We have persistent inflation, which means we have higher interest rates. And when Australians go to the supermarket, they're paying more and getting less in their trolley or their basket.
4: RBA Governor Michelle Bullock hasn't ruled out the need for further rate rises if inflation shows no signs of easing. Victorian Premier Ben Carroll says the spending of $1.6 million on pot plants is not a good use of taxpayer money. It's been revealed Rail Projects Victoria spent the money on renting, watering and pruning pot plants for the head office of the Big Build. Victorian opposition leader Jess Wilson says it's not the first time we're learning of taxpayer money being blatantly wasted.
6: You know, the other example that makes my blood boil was Development Victoria. Public servants spent thousands of dollars at bougie restaurants in Melbourne buying artisan chocolates on the corporate credit card at the expense of the taxpayer.
4: In a statement, Mr. Carroll says he has asked his department to end the pot plant contract. Overseas, President Donald Trump is facing backlash for using a plane loaded with journalists as a decoy following a threat to his life. Officials secretly transferred the US president into a catering truck off Air Force One before sending the jet to Britain. US politicians are demanding an urgent briefing on why staff and media were kept in the dark. Thousands of refugees in the Democratic Republic of the Congo who have fled rampant militia violence now face another threat to their lives in the form of the deadly Ebola virus. Stephen Hale with Mission Aviation Fellowship told Mission Network News these people live in crowded camps which offer little protection against Ebola.
7: Because of the conflict in the area, there are approximately 20,000 displaced people that live right in Bunia in camps. It also, I think, just paints the picture of how terrible this disease is, not just for those that fall sick with it, but for the family members that then have to see their loved ones carried away.
4: Mr. Hale says MAF continues to help the refugees, despite the Ebola crisis. It provides food, teaching, language learning and counselling. In cricket, Australian all-rounder Cameron Green has been given the green light to attack Bangladesh in the first test, starting tomorrow in Darwin. Green's position in the team is again under scrutiny, as he averages a modest 32 with the bat from 37 test matches. Captain Pat Cummins wants to see him break the shackles.
8: You know, you see him in some T20 games, he's banging the ball around. He's almost he's got too many skills, so it's like, just get out there, you know, assert yourself, strip away. There's no pressure from us. You've got freedom. Kind of get out of your own way and just go and play.
4: Fast bowler Scott Boland has been left out of the Australian squad, with Josh Hazlewood taking his place. That's the latest Vision National News. I'm Jaden James.
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2: Welcome to 15 Minutes in the Word with New York Times bestselling author Joyce Meyer. On today's program, Joyce will be teaching from her series, Blessed in the Mess. Life is full of trials. God does not promise us a problem-free life, but he does promise us to work everything out for our good if we love him. God allows us to go through difficult times because they make us depend more upon him. So when things aren't going our way, trust the Lord. He is good all the time, and he will ultimately work things out better than we can even imagine. Now, here's Joyce with today's teaching.
3: Man, I had a hard time learning how to trust Dave, and there was nothing about him that should make me not trust him, but because I'd been hurt so much, I didn't trust anybody, and I especially didn't trust a man. And I remember when God was dealing with me about trusting Dave, because he said to me one time, "Why do you always act like I'm your enemy?" See, I felt like I was due something. Somebody owed me, but I was trying to make him pay for what he had nothing to do with. You need to be careful you're not doing that in your own life, trying to make somebody else pay, because I'll tell you, the only one that can pay you is God. Nobody else can pay you back but God. You can't even collect from the person that hurt you, but God can pay you back, and he will, but only if you do things the way God wants you to do them. There's a big if here. If every person in this room, every single one of you, you have got the most glorious future laid out in front of you. But don't think for one minute that it's just gonna magically happen. All along the way, God's gonna speak things to you to do, things not to do. And if you'll be obedient, man, you're gonna see some stuff that's just gonna knock your socks off. But it's up to us. Are we gonna keep doing what we wanna do, or are we gonna start doing what God wants us to do? And let me tell you, doing what God wants you to do hurts sometimes. Matter of fact, a lot of times it hurts. And it really hurts when you're told to be nice to somebody that's been nasty to you. Anyway, back to my trust story. I was having a hard time trusting Dave, and I remember saying to God one time, "How can you expect me to trust him after what men have done to me?" And he said, "I'm not asking you to trust Dave. I'm asking you to trust me with Dave." In other words, God wanted me to trust him that he could take care of Dave. And if Dave was tempted to treat me wrong, that he would deal with Dave and he would take care of it. Now, you know, the Bible says that God will never allow more to come on you than what you can bear. And so this afternoon when I was hoping to sleep and couldn't, I kept thinking about the story of Ruth. And I want to use that as an example to encourage some of you tonight. Ruth was from Moab, which meant that she was an idol worshiper. She married a Jewish man, and her husband and his brother and his wife and their mom and dad all apparently lived somewhat close to one another. Long story short, there was a war, and all three men got killed. The father got killed, the two men got killed. So that left these three women by themselves, and they didn't have anything, didn't have any money, they were poor, didn't know what they were gonna do. And so the mother-in-law, Naomi, told Ruth and the other daughter-in-law, "You just need to go back to your own country now, because there's nothing that I can do for you." Well, the other lady left, but Ruth said, "I'm not leaving you. I'm not gonna leave you. Where you go, I'll go. Where you die, I'll die. I'm staying with you." You know, sometimes when God attaches you to somebody, you gotta stick with them like super glue. Amen? Chris Kane's been that way with me. I mean, she sticks to me like a glue pot. I mean, like if we were going to India, her and Nick would fly all the way to India just to be hang out around us, even if she wasn't gonna preach. You know, relationships are not all one-sided. And I love her to pieces, but it's part of it's been the way she's responded to me is not just all one-sided. And so Ruth said, I'm not leaving you. And they were very poor, and Naomi had a relative there in the area where they were who was a wealthy man. His name was Boaz. And so she got permission for Ruth to go and glean in his fields. And what that meant was that after the reapers were done reaping, she could go in and pick up the leftovers. So here she was now living on leftovers. Anybody ever feel like you're doing that? Just picking up somebody else's leftovers? Everything's a hand-me-down from somebody else. And so God gave her favor with Boaz, and he told his men, he said, I want you to make sure that nobody hurts her. And he said, I want you to leave handfuls on purpose for her. I love this story. And what I saw today, what I want to get across to you is all along your path, there's some trials and tribulations and some trouble in the past, in the future, but along with it, there's handfuls on purpose at different places. And God will always make sure that one of those handfuls show up just when you think you can't take it one more day. Dave was one of my handfuls, and believe me, he's been a handful. But God gave him to me on purpose. And you know what? He was a perfect man for me. I was out washing my mother's car, and he pulled up in front of their two-family flat to pick up the young man that lived upstairs, and I was out there in short shorts washing my mother's car, and he thought I was cute, and he said, hey, when you finish washing your car, you want to wash mine? I said, buddy, if you want your car washed, wash it yourself. And he said the thing that went off in him was, that's the girl for me. Now, there's something wrong with that if God's not involved. See, I wasn't expecting Dave. There's some things coming around the corner that you're not expecting. Come on. I mean, I was in the worst shape that I could have possibly been in at that time. I had just finally decided I couldn't put up with any more out of the man I was married to. He was running around with other women all the time. He wouldn't work. I had a baby. I finally decided I had no choice but to go back home to my mom and dad, knowing that that meant I was going to have to spend most of my time trying to stay away from my father because of the sexual abuse when I was growing up. But I had gotten so disgusted with life that I didn't really care much about anything anymore. And I didn't feel like I could take it one more day. And then here came a handful. Come on. I mean, just pulled right up to me. I didn't have to go chasing or nothing. And he was 26, I was 23, and he'd been praying for a wife. He told God he was ready to get married. And he was dating three women at the same time. So Dave definitely believed that faith without works was dead. He was working at it to find a wife. And bless his heart, he said the first night that he saw me when we had the car conversation, he said the thing that went off in him is, that's the girl for me, I'm going to marry her. Now, it was either God or he was crazy, one of the two. The first date we had, we went bowling, and he said, would you like something to drink? I said, yeah, I'll have a beer. He said, you want a glass? I said, no, the bottle's fine. I mean, I was messed up, you know. And here he is, he's born again, full of the Spirit. He was exactly what I needed because he was patient with me, but yet he wouldn't let me control him. He'd only let me go so far, and then he'd say,

0: And I remember when Dave asked me to marry him, the only thing I said is, well, you know, I've got a baby. And he said, all I can say is, I love you, so anything that's part of you, I will also love. Now, see, that's what somebody full of the Holy Spirit can do. And some of you that are ready to give up on somebody that's hard to handle, if you're full enough of the Holy Ghost, you can outlast the devil. Come on. I gave him a hard time for a long time, but look what he's got now. He's sitting down there saying, it wasn't hard. It wasn't hard. You enjoyed it, yeah. Dave has always told me, God put me in your life to crucify your flesh, and he did. I mean, he really did. He was a handful, and God gave him to me on purpose. And one of the reasons why I asked Chris to tell her story tonight was how here she is, she's a youth leader on the other side of the world, and I go there for a conference, and she's got this I'm gonna drive her thing. And I mean, who knew? See, she was broken, and I came from the same background, and so I got it. I was able to help her, and she needed a mother, and God sent me just when she needed me. And so I was like a handful on purpose for her. She was right at a time in her life. See, sometimes there's a place where somebody can either be lost or they can be redeemed.
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5: Can I talk to you? I know you got some questions. What's the hardest thing you're going through?

0: God can.
1: God can do all things.
2: I've traveled a lot of places around the world, met lots of people, observed many religions and the way other people worship. 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As I enter into different cultures, I love finding out how people view God and the world. When you get right down to the basics, we're all so similar. No matter where we live, most people are trying to fill a void in their lives. I've heard it described as a God-shaped vacuum that only God can fill. But even strict religious disciplines fall short. Most times, people are filling up the empty spaces with well-intentioned acts of kindness. It's a religion where good works are required. Christianity is the only religion in the world where nothing is required other than faith. Nothing I do will earn my salvation. Every other religion requires good works. But Jesus turned this upside down. He gave freely. He gave without any strings attached. He simply said, "Come, accept my gift. It's free. Here, take it." In Paul's letter to the church at Ephesus, it says, "For by grace you have been saved through faith, and this is not your own doing, it is the gift of God, not a result of works, so that no one may boast." Have you been working overtime trying to fill the empty spaces with good things? My friend, nothing will fill the void other than God Himself. Just say yes to His call.
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0: Words of life and love from the Father to you, his child.
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4: 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This is an important conversation to have with maybe older kids, just depending on what you're thinking. 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
5: Well, I mean, sex is one thing. Porn's right? even harder to talk about.
6: It's super awkward. 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
5: Yeah, I do. Some would still even be scared to do that. 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I don't know any parent that wouldn't do it.
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6: 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And today, we're going to hear a portion of Ron Deal's conversation with Brian Goins about the series Brain, Heart, World for the Family Life Blended Podcast.
5: And I know this, if Brian Goins created it, it's good. Ron Deal oversees our blended family ministry here at Family Life. He's a licensed therapist. He's done therapy on us. And he's the best-selling author of books like The Mindful Marriage, which is their latest book he and Nan wrote, and it's phenomenal. Mm-hmm. If you haven't picked it up yet, you got to do it. And also The Smart Step Family. You may also know Brian Goins is also on staff here at Family Life. He oversees things like The Weekend Remember. He's done a refresh on that and also did a refresh on the new Art of Marriage video series. And also Gayla Grace joins them in this conversation. She's the writer and a speaker with our blended family ministry as well.
6: Okay. So before we listen, here's what you need to know about the series Brain, Heart, World.
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5: 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That's 1 Corinthians 6. And this series gives you and your child those facts with the hope that your child will make better decisions about pornography. I mean, we all know this is huge.
6: It's huge. So let's hear a portion of episode 97 of the Family Life Blended Podcast with Ron Deal, Gayla Grace, and Brian Goins.
7: Every parent and every child should watch Brain, Heart, World. And I really mean that. It is a game changer for people who don't really understand the impact of pornography on their heart and mind. But for parents and kids, why would anybody listening want to have a conversation and use this series as a igniter for dialogue?
8: Right.
7: Why?
8: Why? I think the biggest reason is your kids are looking at it.
7: Mm-hmm.
8: I mean, and I think most parents have the idea, well, not my kid. And we have given them the tool to have the most access to the most amount of porn in history. and we hand it to them generally at a fourth, fifth, sixth grade level. And we expect, they wouldn't look at it. Mm-hmm. Not my kid. And it is becoming the leading sex educator of our kids. So if you want porn to be the sex educator of your kids, then don't talk to them about it.
7: Okay, so let's chase a little bit of the substance that's in this series, yeah, just to give people a preview to that very end, the emptiness of it and how people just sort of find themselves, you know, in a place they didn't ever intend to go.
9: Right.
7: Let's start with brain.
8: Okay.
7: The series is called Brain, Heart, World. And so let's start with brain. What are we learning about how the brain responds to porn?
8: Yeah. We're basically learning that what we've created when we created the internet, and like any technology, the porn industry knows how to leverage every form of technology for its own good. And what's driving so much of it is money. It's making more combined than Google, than and Amazon and Netflix. It's making more money than all of those industries. So it's driven by that. They know what fuels people, so they give it to people. And so what we discovered is we created unwittingly the first visual drug. Brain on porn scans exactly like a brain on heroin and cocaine. And it affects the same region of the brain and releases the same amount of dopamine as heroin and cocaine. And so dopamine's a pleasure drug that we have in our brain. And it's a good thing. You know, whenever you do something that you like, when you are in love with somebody, dopamine can get released. But when what narcotics do is it hijacks the brain to release an inordinate amount to where I keep wanting to get that high and I'll do whatever it takes to get that high. Mm. So when we talk about that, we show how the reward center gets hijacked and how what's happening is we end up craving the very thing that will end up driving us away from the real intimacy. Because what's sad about porn is that it trains your brain to be, once you bond that with the sexual experience, you basically are saying to your brain, this is how you experience good sex. Mm. We have a lot of kids that might be virgins when they get married. But because they've been raised on a steady diet of porn, they've trained their brain to be aroused by pixels more than people. When they finally try to have a sex act with another person, they can't even get aroused. Mm-hmm. Because they've trained their brain, which is the biggest sex organ, to be aroused by scenes on video. Mm-hmm. So there's all kinds of stuff in that 30 minute. And that's the thing. The other thing about these episodes, they're short.
7: Yeah.
8: They're like 27, 29 minutes. And so you can watch it and then have a great conversation about it.
7: So in the video, you report on this study that was done where this guy created cardboard butterflies.
8: Yeah.
7: So that the male butterflies would be attracted to the cardboard butterfly that was bigger and bolder and the colors right. were more bright. Mm-hmm. And it basically replaced the actual female butterflies.
8: Yes.
7: And all of a sudden, you know, what they learned from that is that your brain is it drawn to what is exaggerated.
8: Exactly.
7: And over time, you prefer that over the real thing. In mm-hmm. other words, it remaps the physical structures of the brain to create this response to that which is exaggerated, mm-hmm. not real. Porn, is it just exaggerated in terms yes. of its sex and the images that it portrays? And so over time, mm-hmm. when your body gets mapped in that direction, when you finally get married and have an actual sexual relationship,
8: yep.
7: men are having, in their 20s, have an erectile dysfunction because they prefer cardboard

0: percent of porn users now are women.
1: Mm-hmm.
0: Now, it's done differently. It's interesting how the porn industry knows what arouses women versus generally. I know we can't make total generalities on this, but the porn that's designed more for women is a lot different than the porn that's designed for men. But they can get hooked on it just as easily.
1: Generalities. I see what you did there. That was really good.
0: You got to watch out for those.
1: Yeah. The woman, that one of the testimonies, she said that she didn't feel like, she got to a point where she didn't feel like anything was good in her life.
0: Yeah.
1: Like, I found that really interesting, that it's sort of like, yeah, I don't feel good about this or me and this aspect of my life. I just don't feel good about anything in life.
0: Right.
1: How that generalizes. Back when I was a youth minister, 30-something years ago, I remember we made these connections between kids that were actively a part of our youth group and then suddenly dropped out, that very frequently we knew they had started engaging in sex with a boyfriend or girlfriend, or there was something sexual going on in their world that was creating shame to the point where they didn't want to hang out with Christian people, didn't feel worthy of being in that space, whatever that, whatever that made sense to them. But that was often one of those things we knew to start asking about. Well, now it's that times 100.
0: Yeah. Well, and we've taken the shame out of the whole discussion. And I mean healthy shame. There was a healthy shame to this. And I think in a good way, it's there's something internal that I know is off. And what we've done is legitimize it in our culture to where now pornography, it's a harmless activity. It's a victimless crime. So what we try to do is show how, no, the one that you're harming is actually you.
1: Yes.
0: It's keeping you from the very thing that you're made for, to experience. It's counterfeit. You're settling for counterfeit sex. And you're made for more.
2: Wow, that's so good. 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
3: And here's why we're sharing this conversation with you. If you don't know, pornography is coming for your kids, and it's coming for you. And we must actively combat its impact on our families and our communities, or more people are going to fall prey to it. So a tool like Brain Heart World can make a huge difference.
2: I mean, this is just a huge passion for us to protect our kids, our families, and I know it is for you too. So let's go back to the conversation. And by the way, we're only sharing a small portion of the episode. So if you want to hear the whole thing, download episode 97 of Family Life Blended.
1: Bad for you. Just this morning, Brian, I was reading some research that said men who use porn on a regular basis feel more lonely, they're more insecure, and they're more dissatisfied with their appearance than men who don't. Yeah, you're really harming you as well as some other things. That brings me to heart.
0: Sure.
1: Brain, heart, world. Heart is about, how does porn impact our relationships?
0: Yeah.
1: How would you sum that up?
0: You know, I think the thing that we all long for as parents, I think Gayla, you and Ron and I know for me, I have two main desires in my life for my kids. I've got three kids and I'm tearing up even thinking about it. I want them to have a deep, intimate relationship with Jesus Christ, their creator. I want them to be able to connect with him in such a powerful way that they realize that in him is life and life to the fullest. And I want them to have a deep, intimate relationship, if God so designs them, to have that with another person. Now, maybe they'll be single. That's great if that's how God wants to gift them. But my hope is that those two things happen. Porn sabotages both of those. It disrupts the connection vertically because you feel shame. You feel the sense of there's something off here, that my creator didn't create me for this. I think that's an internal thing. And if I keep using it to the point where I callous my heart, I move farther and farther away from God. Same thing is true with pornography in a relationship. There is no psychologist that I have seen that I know that there are some sex therapists that might say, hey, for a limited time, porn is good to help you in some way. I don't trust a lot of that. But in general, I have yet to see a strong amount of psychologists come out and go, porn will always lead you to more intimacy.
1: Yeah. Yeah. I've never heard
0: Have
1: that
0: you ever counseled? I mean, you guys are counselors. I mean, have you ever counseled? Like, you know what you guys need in your life right now is more porn.
1: Right.
0: Because it's kind of like this porn, as we talked about, it heightens the expectations that reality can't meet. And what they say, you know, when there's a distance between expectations and reality, what's in between is disappointment, disillusionment. And that's what porn does, is it like, I'm made for you. You're made for me. but we're not matching up what I'm seeing. And if what I'm seeing is the

0: a strongest impression, and it's fueling my brain, and it makes me feel like that's joy, and I'm not experiencing that with my spouse, I'm not going to connect with my spouse. I remember we used to make a lot of jokes at Weekend Remember. You know, we speak for Weekend Remember for Family Life, and we used to make a lot of jokes from the stage about how men are more hungry for sex than women. And we talk about how, you know, guys are always trying to chase their wife around the room. We started getting a lot of women that were coming up going, I'd kill for that.
1: Mm-hmm. He didn't chase me.
0: He hasn't chased me in years. And in my mind, I'm going, that's because he's chasing porn.
1: Yep.
0: And porn's chasing him.
1: Mm-hmm. You also brought up objectification.
0: Yeah.
1: That's the world piece.
0: Yes.
1: Brain, heart, world.
0: Mm-hmm.
1: I got to tell you, of all three parts to this series, that's the one that hit me the hardest, that I had the least awareness of. The connection between trafficking, prostitution, and pornography. Tell our listeners a little bit about that.
0: Well, I was going to say, I was going to ask you two first, like, what was it that hits you about that? Because I'm finding that is the one that's resonating with a lot of students as well.
2: Well, for me, I had no idea that if somebody's watching porn, you just assume that's a model who has signed up to do porn. No, it could be sex trafficked victims who are being used for that. That is heartbreaking, in my opinion.
1: Mm-hmm. Mm-hmm. The woman who came out of the porn industry who said, you know, they basically trick you into doing things that you didn't sign up to do. But if you want to get paid, you're going to have to do that sex act and you're going to have to do it right now.
0: Yeah.
1: And just how that, you know, sends those people who are, quote, making their own choices to a place where they're not making their own choices. Mm. And then the other piece that really hit me was, I did not know that people who are involved in sex trafficking and grooming people for prostitution will use pornography to train them in what to do.
0: Yes.
1: I was just sickened mm-hmm. by that.
0: Mm-hmm. Yeah.
1: Because again, they're training people to do what? To satisfy the exact desires of the person, whether that's healthy for you or your relationship, you know, there's no relationship involved in prostitution,
0: no.
1: But it just completely turns you into this thing that's worth only what you can do for somebody else.
0: Yeah. You know, to see the gradual degradation of the porn industry, It used to be, you know, they have these porn conferences, usually in Las Vegas. And the porn industry would come together. And there was this type of porn that was called gonzo porn. Gonzo porn was just like the most deviant, abusive. And by the way, 80 to 90% of porn images and porn scenes depict violence towards women. And what that trains young kids is that, oh, she must like it when I hit her.
1: Yeah. I've seen reports that teen boys are more sexually harassing of teen girls.
0: Yeah.
1: In part.
0: And so,
1: when
0: we look at all the domestic violence that's just skyrocketed recently, Where is that coming from? You have to be trained to do that. So this gonzo porn depicts all of that. It's very degrading. And in the porn industry, the gonzo porn people would always be on the fringe. In fact, they didn't even want to let them into the facility.
1: Hmm.
0: Now, and you know, not that I've been to these, but from what people have told me that are in the industry, now it's center stage.
1: Wow.
0: If you think that your kids are, when they look at porn, they're looking at what you looked at 30 years ago, it's night and day, and it's scary. So going back to the world, I mean, to fuel that industry, you have to train people and train. People won't choose to do that. So you groom young kids. And if you could really know that behind the screen of what you're watching, the years that it took and the choices that were made to put that person on that screen in front of you, it wasn't their, mostly it was not their personal choice. And you would be incredibly ashamed that every watch, every click is fueling child trafficking. We have more slaves today than any time in human history. And 80 to 90% of those slaves are in the sex industry, fueling the porn industry.
3: We've been listening to a portion of the Family Life Blended podcast with Gayla Grace and Brian Goins. Man, that last part is heavy. Well, we've got Ron Deal, the host of that podcast. He's with us now in the studio. Ron, I mean, what a conversation. I mean, it just highlights the fact that we as parents, we got to get involved.
2: Yeah.
3: Why do you think so many parents stick our heads in the sand?
1: Oh, yeah. Well, I got some thoughts around that, but I just want to join you in that last comment from Brian. And I got to tell you, when I watched the series, much of the content in the brain and the heart portions, I was familiar with. But when it got to the world, it really shocked me. I had no idea how much the porn industry is connected to slavery, how it's used to groom girls to grow up in and become part of the porn industry. It's very, very sobering stuff. And when you hear that, you go, yeah, we cannot just sit back. We can't just take this lightly and stick our heads in the sand, which I think is what a lot of us do as parents. And it's so tempting.
4: Because we don't know what to do.
1: We don't know what to do and we're scared.
4: Yeah.
1: And to even begin to talk about sexuality or pornography means that we have to admit that we're sexual beings and that's a weird, awkward thing for us as parents. And so we really have to kind of get prepared. You know, we really have to do our homework, which is one of the reasons I think this series is so fantastic, is that it's designed for you to watch with your children.
4: Yeah.
1: It does the work and says the things that you would never feel comfortable saying, but then it opens the door for you to then have a conversation afterwards. And of course, that's got to be fueled by our desire to teach our children, to connect into them. And so Brian has a couple of suggestions that we talk about on the other part of the podcast that people are not getting to hear. Things like prepare your story, just sort of rehearse your story. Like, when were you first exposed to pornography and how did it impact you? How did it make you feel? And all of a sudden you join with your children in the feeling and you're more common with them at that point. You don't have to be this parent who has all the answers. Like all of a sudden it's you and me together fighting against this kind of stuff. So it's important to prepare ourselves to be able to have that conversation with them.
4: So Ron, how specific, I mean, I'm guessing we're not going to go into any sort of detailed description, but what do you think that sounds like as a dad or a mom?
1: Well, you know, for me, I talked about with Brian in our conversation about how I was first exposed to pornography when I was 12. I didn't know what to do with it, didn't know what to think about it. And you have this rush of emotion and thought and like, where do I take this? And of course, I didn't feel comfortable talking to my parents about it. And I didn't want to say anything to my friends. So I just sort of let it sit inside me all by itself. Now, if I were to just say that out loud to my children, which I have done, they instantly go, oh yeah, me too. Like that's what happens is you get this rush, your thoughts and your feelings, and you don't know what they mean or what do I do with them. Immediately, it just sort of levels the playing field, brings you down to that level where your kids see you as a regular person, not their parent who's going to punish them because of this thing that they were exposed to. But now you can begin to deal with it together. It is so amazing to me how children and adults intuitively know this is a subject we're not supposed to talk about.
4: Yeah.
1: And so if a parent doesn't go to that length, you will never get there. But once you say, yeah, me too, you know, and this is what God calls us to do to manage those thoughts in ourselves as we seek to follow him, then all of a sudden it's like, oh, okay, I can talk about this with my parent. By the way, Brian has another suggestion and it's practice your non-shock face, you know, because I really believe this. I think the bigger deal we make it as parents to talk to our kids about sexuality, about pornography and things, then the bigger deal it becomes for them. Our anxiety becomes their anxiety.
5: Yeah.
1: If we can, A, make it matter of fact, almost like you're having a benign conversation around, you know, you got a math test today and we're going to pick you up after school and we're going to go to grandma's and, you know, well, you're just kind of talking about normal stuff. Try to broach into the conversation with this being normal stuff. If you go, okay, now I need you to sit down. I need you to, what are you doing? You're building up anxiety, tension in yourself, and our children pick up on that. So talk about it in a matter-of-fact manner and have a non-shock face. Let it be something normal. And by the way, didn't that send an important message that this is a normal part of being a human and we don't have to be ashamed of it?
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1: Get rid of all bitterness, rage and anger, brawling and slander, along with every form of malice. 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
1: Australian social researcher Mark McCrindle has had an experience several years ago that impacted his thinking. He and his wife were literally running late for a flight on a remote island. As they jogged along the highway towards the airport, a tradesman pulled up. He called out, "You look like you need a lift." They hopped in and made their flight. Mark has reflected on that small gesture of kindness many times. Over the past couple of years, McCrindle has slipped an extra question into some of his surveys, asking respondents if a complete stranger has helped them in a significant way. 9 out of 10 respond yes, and half of those say the act of kindness was recent. There are many places where we see humanity's weaknesses, but it is in times like these we see the best of humanity and how they reflect their Creator.
0: Carl Faes for DailyNudge.org.
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5: What happens to a man when everything he loves is stripped away and the people closest to him make things worse? Job knew that kind of pain. He'd lost his wealth, his children, and finally, his health. And when his wife spoke words that cut to the bone, Job didn't collapse. He listened, he responded with truth, he protected his integrity. Hi, I'm Clayton Bjellin, and today on Insight for Living, Chuck Swindoll opens Job chapter 2 in the Bible to draw four pieces of practical, honest counsel for every husband listening today. Chuck titled his message, Job's Advice to Husbands and Friends.

0: We are examining the story of Job in our time together on these mornings. And if you're not familiar with your Bible, if you go right to the center of it, you'll find the book of Psalms. And just to the left, just before you get to the book of Psalms, you'll find Job, probably the oldest book in the scriptures, to the surprise of some people. Perhaps it was, certainly it was as old as the days of Abraham, and that dates it among the days of the patriarchs, Job. We're in the second chapter. I'll read for us verse 7 down to the end of the chapter, verse 13. Job 2, 7. Then Satan went out from the presence of the Lord and smote Job with sore boils from the sole of his foot to the crown of his head. And he took a potsherd to scrape himself while he was sitting among the ashes. And his wife said to him, "Do you still hold fast your integrity? Curse God and die." But he said to her, "You speak as one of the foolish women speaks. Shall we indeed accept good from God and not accept adversity?" In all this, Job did not sin with his lips. Now when Job's three friends heard of all this adversity that had come upon him, they came each one from his own place. Eliphaz the Temanite, Bildad the Shuhite, Zophar the Naamathite. And they made an appointment together to come to sympathize with him and comfort him. When they lifted up their eyes at a distance, they did not recognize him. They raised their voices and wept. And each of them tore his robe, and they threw dust over their heads toward the sky. Then they sat down on the ground with him for 7 days and 7 nights, with no one speaking a word to him, for they saw that his pain was very great.
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0: When you study the book of Job, you enter into a crucible, if you will, crucible. I thought about that word for quite some time this past week and did a little study on it and found that at the core of it is a Latin term, C-R-U-X. We have several English words that grow out of the Latin original. The Latin term means cross, which was commonly used in the Latin language for a place of torture, one's cross. We still use that, the cross one must bear, we say. Excruciating is another term that comes from it. But crucible is on our minds as we think about this pit of agony. Webster defines crucible a severe test, a place or situation in which concentrated forces interact to cause change or development. Let me do that again. A severe test, a place or situation in which concentrated forces interact to cause change or development. Job's crucible was brought about by two attacks from Satan permitted by God. Round one, he was attacked in the area of possessions, his means of earning a living or of sustaining a lifestyle. As you recall, he lost all of his livestock, most of his servants, all of the cattle, all of the donkeys, all of the means of income. And the crowning blow, he lost all 10 of his adult children and probably himself buried them, having no longer the availability of servants. Horrible thought. Literally burying all 10 of his adult children. Round two was the second attack, and as if the first had not been enough, Satan was determined to see Job or hear Job curse God, and so he attacked him in the one area that he had left, and that was his health. Not only did he take it away by covering him from scalp to sole of his feet with sore boils that oozed and cracked and turned his skin black and left him with a maddening itch, fever, and a swollen condition so that he hardly resembled that of a man any longer. The misery of that was in the place of his health. The 19th century Scottish divine Alexander White put it best, I think. Till Christ came, no soul was ever made such a battleground between heaven and earth as Job's soul was made. A battleground. And remember, we know what Job did not know. We know why it happened and we know how it happened. He knew neither. All he knew is one day he is the specimen of health and strength and prosperity and integrity and blessing and a full quiver of children and happiness that goes along with all of that. And the next day he's lost it all. And finally he's lost his health and he nevertheless endures. In fact, though Job is one of the, if not the oldest of the biblical books, he came to be known not as the model of suffering, but as the model of endurance. It's an important detail. James says in James 5:11, written in the middle of the first century, you have heard of the endurance of Job. So Job endured the crucible. He didn't attempt to escape from it. The only thing he had left when all was said and done was a wife and a handful of friends. And we know, and will know again, their response to him through all of this. It was neither comforting nor was it pleasant. But he endured. A professor of history once said, if Columbus had turned back, no one would have blamed him, but no one would have remembered him either. Had Job escaped in some way, no one would have blamed him, but we would not remember him. We remember him because he endured. Not only did he endure the afflictions I've described, but he endured the words of a grieving and bitter wife, and he also endured the accusations of friends who took upon themselves the role of judge and jury. If you have gone through your own crucible, you know what it is like in the midst of the pain of what you're going through, on top of that, to have people turn against you. Such pain that brings. But you know what? As a result of enduring such pain, we become valuable as comforters and counselors for others. I was walking the hallways of our church staff offices recently, and I stopped by my son Chuck's office, and I noticed on his desk was a concept that he had pulled from John Eldridge's book, Wild at Heart. The statement read, I can trust a man only after he has become well acquainted with pain. It's a good statement. As I recall, counsel I have received that has been valuable for me has never come from a novice. It's come from one who bears the scars and the marks of some pain in his or her life. I can trust one only after he has become well acquainted with pain. Now then, it's because of that concept I felt it would be wise, before jumping right away into the dialogue between Job and his friends, I felt it would be helpful to get some advice from Job. We will study, and we have in our past, many of us, studied the advice others gave to Job, but we've not really looked at what Job's counsel might have been to them. A man who is going through such things and is enduring such things certainly has some things to say that would be helpful. None of it directly, understand, but I draw these indirectly by inference from really verses 9 through 13 of chapter 1. Last time I spoke on some words of advice for, a part of my message was words of advice for the wives, remember? I've never seen such blank faces in all of my preaching as asking that. And since you don't remember, let me give some let me repeat some words of advice for you who are wives. I have a couple of thoughts that I'm going to repeat here from the former message I brought in this passage. First, always guard your words when your husband is going through a hard time. This is not only for wives with husbands, this is for you ladies who have men that you're close to and you work alongside. Maybe it's a colleague, it might be someone who works under you or above you. The point being, you're close to them. Always guard your words when that man is going through a hard time. Men can become vulnerable and, in fact, gullible during difficult times, and it would be regrettable if you simply dumped out words that would not be wise, would not be helpful in that vulnerable time he's going through. Job's wife did that, and thankfully Job did not heed her counsel. The second, never suggest to us that we should compromise our integrity. Don't ever go there, even if it would mean instant or temporary gratification or relief. Integrity is a tough enough virtue to sustain without the temptation to compromise it. Gauge your words, ladies, and I'm addressing this to the ladies because, believe it, your words do mean more than we act like they do. And wives' words are wiser words than we usually give you credit for, and that's most unfortunate that we don't tell you enough. So when you do speak, never weaken our integrity. Remember, there's nothing more important in our character, aside from a relationship with Christ, than moral and ethical integrity. Don't even come close to suggesting that that be compromised. So I return again to verse 9, and I want to hear some things Job, I believe, would advise wives. And again, I've spent enough years in my past taking shots at Job's wife that I don't want to do that anymore. Remember, she too buried 10 children. She too has gone through the grief of the loss of a lifestyle and the privileged position of a prestigious husband, the best known in all the East, according to chapter 1. She too has watched him. She has watched him shave his head and tear his robe and sit in the city dump alongside wild dogs fighting for food and among the dung that's burned there. She has known humiliation as well. So we give her some slack here for responding as she does. I'm not saying it's right. I'm saying it's understandable. In fact, her words come from the anguish of seeing her husband like living death, enduring this skin ulcerated condition and not being able to help him. And she just wishes he could be taken off the earth. Death is better than this. Sometimes the suffering feel that. Often those with terminal illnesses say that. So her words are in verse 9, "Do you still hold fast your integrity? Curse God and die." And we said last time, Satan was holding his breath, hoping that Job would take her advice. That's exactly what he told God that this man would do if you remove the hedge about him and treated him with anything but penthouse treatment. You would see him because he follows you, God, out of what he gets out of it rather than a true integrity of heart. And Job does not follow her lead here. So let me suggest four. I gave the wives two things to remember. Please note, I'm giving the husbands four things. Now, men, I advise you to write them down because your wife will write them down. And so I advise you to take note. And wives, I advise you not to remind your husbands of them, okay? We're hearing today, and we will give heed to these things. The first piece of advice, listen well and always tell her the truth. Listen well and always tell her the truth. I'm impressed that Job heard his wife. I'm impressed that he pondered, he considered her words. He turned them over in his mind. He neither misunderstood nor ignored them. He heard what she said. I found that most of us husbands are not hard of hearing, we're hard of listening. Our wives frequently have the most important things to say to us that we will hear that day, but out of the years of experience we've had of living with them, we tend to turn that off. We say things in our mind like, oh, you know, it's like rolling your eyes. You go, oh boy, I've sat through this before, and I know where she's going here. Wait. Probably Job and his wife have had a few spats. I mean, it's a marriage, isn't it? We don't have perfect marriages. We have reasonably good marriages. It's the best we can hope for. And wives at certain times in our lives will have just the kernel of truth that we need to hear, but we will miss it if we are not careful. If we operate from habit and in an impatient moment, we will not pay attention. We'll look like we are, but we're not. Let me add, tell her the truth, which means if it is wise and squares with what you know to be truth, if it is helpful, say that. If it is not, say that. Job said that. His response, having heard her, was, "You speak as one of the foolish women speaks." Frances Anderson writes, "She sees death as the only good remaining for Job. He should pray to God to be allowed to die or even curse God, an indirect way of committing suicide." Anderson adds, "Whatever lay behind her words, Job rejects them. But he does not call her wicked, merely foolish, that is, lacking in discernment. She thinks God has treated Job badly and deserves a curse. Job finds nothing wrong with what has happened to him. Instead of helping, the words of his wife and of his friends cause him more pain and put him under more pressure than all the other things that have happened to him so far." Job detected in her a snag of bitterness, and he said to her, "This is information I will not act on. This isn't wise. This is a foolish bit of advice, and I can't accept it." That's truth. You say, "Well, good night, Chuck. This is awfully basic. Get on to things that are deep." Well, I'm going to risk a statement here, though I don't have anyone in mind. I am sure that in most marriages, there are a few lies still awash that haven't been confessed to or corrected. I find one of the most difficult things to get couples to do is say the truth. Admit when we've done wrong, rather than skirt it or rationalize around it or excuse it because of, just say it. Or if the other side is necessary, when we hear our mate say something that we know is not good, we tend not to say the hard thing, and we need to. "You know, honey, I realize you've got my good at heart, but I honestly have to say I can't go there. I don't agree with that. I think that's unwise for you to suggest that." Or whatever. Time doesn't allow me to go to all the rabbit trails with this, but you get the picture. Listen well and always tell her the truth. Here's the second bit of counsel for the husbands. Teach her about God. Job did that clearly. Look at how he did it. He asked a question. "Shall we indeed accept good from God and not accept adversity? What great theology." Sweetheart, you have to understand that our God is not a health and wealth God. Our God is a sovereign Lord. He is Lord over whatever occurs in our home, in our lives, like I'm going through. This is no surprise to God. For some unrevealed reason, He has permitted it. And you need to know, honey, that while we can't explain it, our God is sovereign over this as well. He taught her about God. I've not met a godly woman who has, that I ever remember saying to me, "I really am not interested in what my husband has to say about spiritual things." Most of them I know will say without hesitation, "I'd rather get truth from my husband than anybody I know." And husbands, we are viewed in the New Testament, a section says a wife should not go to a pastor, but should go to a husband to find the answer to her questions. I find some women have greater respect for me, of all things, than their husbands. Now, husbands, one of the joys of growing close in marriage is sharing things that God's teaching you about himself. And think of it. Here is a man covered in sore boils, in such anguish he can hardly sleep. And yet he's teaching her some things about spiritual things that she needed to learn. I urge you men who are married to Christian ladies and you are growing together in your spiritual life, take the time to share with her some of the things the Lord's teaching you. Now, how we go about it is important, okay? Rather than, have I got some things to set you straight on? Or, there are four things you need to know. Just ask like a question. Shall we not receive good from God and not also adversity? Do it graciously. Do it gratefully. Boy, you give some guys freedom to do this, it's like, boom, they are in. Man, they got the gloves on. They are going to pound this into him if it's the last thing he does. Don't go there. Here's a third. Model verbal purity. In all this, Job did not sin with his lips. Model verbal purity. Because we live with our wives over the years as we do, and because we become very, very comfortable around them, and because we become unguarded in our words, our wives usually get the brunt of our worst words. Let's agree that we will remove a verbal impurity from our lips.
1: 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I'm Clayton Bjellin. Join us when Chuck Swindoll describes how to be a good friend to someone who is suffering Thursday on Insight for Living.

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5: Pastor Greg Laurie points out how the early church faced opposition, significant opposition, but they persevered.
6: 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This was first century cancel culture. They were trying to cancel out the message of the gospel, but the gospel will never be canceled, ever.
7: This is-

Jesus warned us that we may face persecution for our faith. It doesn't mean we're doing something wrong. In fact, it may be an indication that we're right with the Lord. Today on A New Beginning, Pastor Greg Laurie points to that characteristic and several others that'll show us how we're doing. If we're walking closely with the Lord, these traits will be obvious. It's good insight and a good opportunity to take some notes. Pastor Greg is in the Bible book of Acts today, reading from the New Living Translation.

turn to Acts chapter 3, and the title of my message is, They Had Been with Jesus. And now we come to the first miracle of the early church. We don't read that the Lord said, go to the temple by the beautiful gate. It was a special gate there in Jerusalem. And there's going to be a guy there who begs for money. I want you to raise that guy to his feet. We don't read that happen. There was no pillar of fire. There was no angelic message. Peter and John were just doing what they did. They went to the temple and prayed. As they're walking in, here's a guy who was a fixture at the temple. Everybody knew him. Most ignored him. Peter looks down at him, and the Lord speaks to Peter. Loose paraphrase, he says, look, buddy, I don't have any money for you, but I have something much better. In the name of Jesus Christ of Nazareth, get up and walk. He grabs the guy by the hand and pulls the man up. And of course, the man was walking and leaping and praising God. And now here comes an opportunity. The focus of this story is not the miracle. It was the door that the miracle opened. It was the opportunity that was now before Peter to preach the gospel. We read in Acts 3:12, Peter saw his opportunity and addressed the people of Israel. 5,000 people believed on this day as a result. And now Peter and John are brought before the Sanhedrin. That's sort of like the Supreme Court of the day, right? They had the final ruling. And we read in Acts chapter 4, verse 7, they brought on the two disciples and demanded, by what power and in whose name have you done this? Then Peter, filled with the Holy Spirit, said, leaders and elders of our nation, are we being questioned because we did a good deed for a crippled man? Do you want to know how he was healed? Let me clearly state to you and all the people of Israel, he was healed in the name and power of Jesus Christ from Nazareth, a man you crucified, but whom God raised from the dead. For this is the one reference to in the scriptures where it says, the stone the builders rejected has now become the cornerstone and their salvation and no one else. For there's no other name in all of heaven for people to call on to save them. Then the members of the council were amazed when they saw the boldness of Peter and John. They could see that they were ordinary men who had no special training, and they recognized them as men who had been with Jesus. And since the man who had been healed was standing right there among them, the council had nothing to say. All right, we'll stop there. So let's identify what it means to be with Jesus, what it means to walk with Jesus. If you're taking notes, here's note number one, or point number one, I should say. If you have been with Jesus, or if you're walking with Jesus, you will boldly share your faith. You know, for many, to share their faith is a duty, it's a drudgery, it shouldn't be. Be like Peter and see the opportunities. Number two, if you've been with Jesus, you'll be a person that knows scripture. People will know you have been with Jesus when you love to read and study the Bible, because Jesus said, lo, in the volume of the book, I have come. He'll come to you in the volume of the book. Here's another point about being with Jesus or walking with Jesus. You may not like, but it's true. A person who has been with Jesus will be persecuted. You'll be persecuted. The authorities told the apostles to stop what they were doing. No reason was given. They said, just stop. Don't do it anymore, Acts 4:17. But to keep them from spreading their message any further, we must warn them not to speak to anyone in Jesus' name again. So they called the apostles back in and commanded them never again to speak or teach in the name of Jesus. You know what this was? This was first century cancel culture, right? They were trying to cancel out the message of the gospel, but the gospel will never be canceled, ever, ever. That's the hill I will die on. There's other hills you can stand on, and they're important causes, but the hill I will die on is the hill of the gospel. No one will stop me from preaching it. They'll try, but they'll always fail. Notice that the issue was the name of Jesus. Stop speaking in the name of Jesus. I've been asked, to pray at different events.
I get asked to do these sort of civic events. And a couple of times I've been told, please don't pray in the name of Jesus. I'm going to pray in the name of Jesus, all right? I'm not going to be told I can't do that. And if they don't want me to do that, they shouldn't ask me to come and pray, because that's how I roll. But that's how we pray. We go to the Father in the name of Jesus. I don't think it's a small thing. We need to pray in the name of Jesus. We need to preach in the name of Jesus. We need to live in the name of Jesus, because there's power in that name. That's why, right? That's why it's so weird to me when non-believers invoke the name of Jesus when they say they're atheists. If you're an atheist, it seems the last name you would want to speak is the name of Jesus Christ. Remember, he didn't even exist. God isn't even real. And yet you say Jesus Christ. Why do you say that? Because in your own way, you're acknowledging he exists and there's power in that name, right? We know that. Even non-believers know that. And so persecution will come. That's one of the hardest things about being a Christian. Let's be honest. I mean, if you want to be loved by everyone, this is a problem. Because Jesus said, beware when all men speak well of you. I mean, if everyone thinks you're great and nobody has any issues with you and no one's ever upset with anything you say, I have to wonder, are you living in the name of Jesus? Now, I'm not saying be unnecessarily offensive. As much as possible, we should be the most loving person, the most caring person, the most compassionate person, the best neighbor, the best coworker, the best at whatever we do. But we're looking for the opportunities to get the gospel in at the same time. And if you do that, you will be persecuted. So what should I do when I'm persecuted? Go into the corner and sulk? No, the opposite. Here's what Jesus says in Matthew 5. God blesses you when people mock you and persecute you and lie about you and say all sorts of evil things against you because you are my followers. So Jesus says, be happy about it. Be very glad about it, for a great reward awaits you in heaven. So how can people tell that we've been with Jesus? Number one, you'll be bold in your witness. Number two, you'll be a student of Scripture. Number three, you'll be persecuted. Here's my last point. A person who has been with Jesus will be a person of prayer. You'll be a person of prayer. So after being persecuted, Peter and John were dismissed. What did they do? They went and got together with the Christians. Look at Acts 4:29. They're praying now together. And now, O Lord, they pray,

0: With the Lord. Pastor Greg's message is called They Had Been with Jesus.
1: Here's some important little truths about prayer found in these verses. Number one, they prayed together. So they're threatened by the Sanhedrin. They're told to no longer preach in the name of Jesus. What's the first thing they do? They said, let's get together with our fellow Christians and let's pray about it. Why? Because there's power in united prayer. Galatians 6:2 says, share each other's burdens, and in this way you obey the law of Christ. Jesus said, I tell you, if any two of you will agree together on earth concerning anything you ask of your Father in heaven, he will do it. Pray together. Maybe you've come to church today with a burden. Maybe there's a concern to you. You have a loved one that is very sick, or you yourself are very sick. Or you're facing a catastrophe, a crisis, a challenge, or you're just feeling down. It's such a great thing to say to a couple Christian friends, can we just pray together? And haven't you noticed how things can just change when you just lift it up to the Lord? Instead of burying that all by yourself, you share it with others and they help you sort of lift it up. It's like when you try to lift the couch all by yourself and how hard it is, and then you get three other people to help. Everyone takes a corner and you pick it up, and it makes all the difference in the world. They prayed together. And then as they prayed together, verse 23 says, as soon as they were freed, Peter and John returned to the other believers and told them what the elders had said, and they all lifted their voices together. And now, number two, verse 24, I love this part of their prayer. It says they prayed, O sovereign Lord. Verse 24, O sovereign Lord, creator of heaven and earth and the sea and everything in them. When we call God sovereign, it simply means that I'm acknowledging his greatness. So it's really a good thing to remember your God is all powerful. He's all powerful. That's why Jesus, in what we call the Lord's Prayer, taught us to pray as follows. Our Father who art in heaven, hallowed be your name. Your kingdom come, your will be done on earth as it is in heaven. Then it says, give us this day our daily bread. So Jesus is giving us a template for prayer, and he is in effect saying, if you have the luxury of time when you pray, take time to contemplate the awesomeness and greatness and power of God, and it will put your problem in its proper perspective. O sovereign God, and they prayed for God's will. Look at verse 29. O Lord, consider their threats and give us, your servants, great boldness in preaching your word. So they were told not to preach. So they said, okay, we're going to keep preaching. But now we pray that we'll be even bolder than they were before. They did not pray they would have a break from persecution, but that they might have boldness in persecution. It's sort of like praying, Lord, I don't pray for a lighter load. I pray for a stronger back. I want to be stronger and bolder. I think we all should pray that prayer. And once again, they were filled with the Holy Spirit. Let me remind you what it means to be filled with the Spirit. It means to be controlled by the Spirit. And as I've told you before, we should pray for the filling of the Spirit every single day. Because Ephesians 5 says, be being filled with the Holy Spirit, speaking to yourself in psalms and hymns and spiritual songs. And so the idea is ask for the filling of the Spirit again and again and again. And God filled them, and this prayer was pleasing to God because verse 31 says, the place shook and they were all filled with the Holy Spirit. And I want to pray for that as we close our service. But before we do that, I want to just offer this final thought. Have you been with Jesus? Let me put it another way. Do you know Jesus? Do you have a relationship with Jesus Christ? It's a relationship with him that we all can have because Christ died on the cross and rose again from the dead and now wants to come and live in us. Remember, I told you, being a Christian is not about imitation. It's about impartation, meaning Christ living in you. Does Jesus live inside of you right now? You say, well, I don't really know. Then he probably doesn't. If someone moved into your house in the middle of the night, do you think you'd know? They're cooking fish at 4 in the morning. I mean, I'm not comparing Jesus to someone cooking fish in your house. I'm just simply saying that you would know if someone moved in your

house. And don't you think of the creator of the universe, the sovereign almighty God took residence in your heart, you would know. And if you don't know, that would say to me, he doesn't live there. Well, that can change right now. Because the Bible says, for as many as received him, he gave them the power to become sons and daughters of God. Have you asked Christ to come into your life? Has he forgiven you of your sins? Have your sins been blotted out, wiped away, washed? Have you been refreshed? Or have you come here today with a burden and load of guilt weighing you down? Guilt isn't always a bad thing. Sometimes God uses guilt to just show us how much we need his help. The objective is not to get rid of guilt. The objective is to get rid of what causes the guilt. And what causes the guilt is your sin, you see. But if your sin is forgiven, and if your sin is removed, then the guilt goes with it. So let's not just deal with the symptom, let's deal with the cause. Go to the Lord and say, I know I've sinned. I'm sorry, I need Jesus in my life. Forgive me, Lord. And if you do that, you'll leave here a different person than when you came in. So we're gonna close with a prayer. And if you want Jesus to come into your life, if you wanna be forgiven of your sin, if you wanna go to heaven when you die, pray this prayer with me. Lord Jesus, I know I'm a sinner, but I know you're the Savior who died on the cross for me and rose again from the dead. Now come into my life and be my Savior and Lord. I repent of my sin. In Jesus' name I pray, amen.

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1: We're going to pray now for the Lord to fill us with the Holy Spirit again, because we need that power, don't we? 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Man, I need it. I need it. I need that boldness, I need that courage, I need that strength, and we all need it each and every day. So if you want him to fill you right now, just pray these words. Lord Jesus, I am weak, but you are strong. I need courage, I need boldness, so fill me with your Holy Spirit right here, right now. In Jesus' name I pray.
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2: 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And Lord, for the staff and volunteers in aged care facilities on the Central Coast, we give you thanks and pray for them as they show your love to those under their care. And we pray this in the name of Jesus. 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
1: The Lutheran Church at 8 Jumbuck Crescent, Woi Woi, would like to invite you to Ecclesiastes, a dramatic encounter, on Saturday the 22nd of August at 2 p.m. Performed by Neil Modra, a graduate of NIDA, Australia's National Institute of Dramatic Art, Ecclesiastes, All Is Vanity, should give you a new perspective on this biblical text. The cost is just $5 per person, which will be donated to Youth Life, which runs the religious education ministries in schools on the Woi Woi Peninsula. Please RSVP to Angela on 0419 361 448.
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0: Stop, look and listen is something you hear echoing around kindies and schools frequently. For some of our children, this is not easy. Hi, I'm Natalie from playlearnbloom.com.au with some tips and tricks for your parenting journey. Being able to control our impulses and stop is not something we're born with. It is why we have the terrible twos and even the torrential threes. The impulsive nature of our young children often drives us crazy. But we can teach our children to have a pause button, to stop and think before doing. One small thing we can do to help encourage this skill is to stop and wait in the small moments. Small moments like before starting a meal to say a word of thanks, or completing the cooking before putting your fingers in the bowl to lick it. Controlling those impulsive hands and bodies is a great step in moving forward to developing a pause button.
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6: Friday morning, not quite 10 a.m., but it's a beautiful Friday morning in the studio because we got a beautiful dude in here. Yes, that's you, handsome man, Craig Stevens. Thank you very much for bringing my coffee. Love you, love you, love being here with you. But today, I've got to be on my A game because we got two Craigs in here. So I have to know, have to alert the crowd who I'm referring to. So I thought about changing names. You'd be Fred, you'd be Ethel. But no, I thought, no, let's not do that.
7: No.
6: Let's not do that. So
7: that's not going to fly.
6: No, wow. No, it wouldn't happen. So, but, oh, my goodness.
7: We're thinking about calling you Craig. Don't worry. Just to mix it up.
6: I would be honored.
7: There you go.
6: Honorary Craig.
7: It is Good Friday.
6: Amen. Yes, it is.
7: Yeah. And so... You know, as is the custom in the New Expressions program, we go straight to the top and have a super celeb guest in for the program. On your annual visit with us, Craig Gower, who is, just a kingdom giant.
6: Amen.
7: and really a giant in the musical sphere as well, and a beautiful, Christ-shaped, formed influence for the kingdom in the music sector. And each time we get you to come into the program, it's because Jesus has created something glorious within you again.
8: Yeah.
7: For the help of people in the region here, when we put it into air and broadcast here in the New Expressions program, but obviously much more broadly as well. And I have to say, It's an incredible honour to have you with us again. Thanks for coming into the studios.
8: Oh, it's like for me, it's an honour to be here. Like the fact that I have the opportunity to hang with you guys and share, especially around a time like this, like where we are reflecting, a time where Jesus is on the cross and knowing that Sunday is on the way. We know that. There's an expectation that builds from Good Friday through to Resurrection Sunday. So for me always, to have that opportunity to invest into the time we share here today and for all of you listening as well, I consider it a great honour. So thank you.
7: It is, in most people's estimation, the pinnacle of the Christian story. On the Christian calendar, the Good Friday, the crucifixion, the early church understood that as the coronation, right?
8: Yeah.
7: If we were talking off air a moment ago about Ken Duncan, who captures beautifully images of creation around the world, and also captured beautifully the story of the Passion of the Christ many years ago.
8: Mm.
7: And one of the scenes of that film that he photographed, I have on my wall at home.
8: Wow.
7: And wow is right, because it's a 3-plus-meter photograph. It's enormous.
6: It's a beauty.
7: You saw it, haven't you?
6: It's a beauty.
7: And it definitely
8: sounds like it commands the room.
7: It completely does. It completely does. People have come into an encounter of Jesus and chosen to follow him just by being in that room looking at that photograph.
8: Wow.
7: And the photograph is an image of Christ as he's walking to Golgotha carrying his cross. And Ken so eloquently has titled the image, the walk of victory.
8: Mm.
7: You know, in what has been considered, you know, for throughout history as the walk of shame, you know, a criminal being taken to his execution, Ken quite rightly calls that the walk of victory.
8: Mm-hmm.
7: Yeah. And the early church fathers then understood his crucifixion as his coronation as the King of Glory.
8: Yeah.
7: You know, and then we have the Apostle Paul who says, you know, I'm determined to know nothing other than Jesus Christ and him crucified. And so I love that we get a creative in the room to explore the mystery of the cross and Easter and Good Friday in particular.
8: Yeah.
7: You know, it's we have to do this. Like, I think we locked you in last year. I'm sure we did.
8: Yeah, we did. Uh-huh.
7: Like, did. No, we'll have you for next Easter as well.
8: Wow. Yeah. Well, look, as I said, I'm honored to be here.
7: Because I think the creativity of the Spirit in you actually does unlock some mystery around this beautiful story of the cross. The previous two pieces of work that we introduced the listening audience to over the past few years were songs without lyrics.
8: That's right, yeah. So I before I released my instrumental album called Book One, I released a piece called Resurrection.
7: Yeah.
8: And what it really does is, like, it captures the musical sculpturing of that journey to Golgotha with Jesus carrying the cross. And then through the whole, you listen to the piece and it reveals itself, like the 3 days where we didn't see him, but he was busy
7: taking
8: care.

0: her business, so
1: to
0: speak.
1: Right.
0: And then obviously, you know, like, and then the resurrection where he actually, he comes back, you know, on the Sunday. So definitely having the opportunity to write something like that, it took me a long time to write it, because the truth of it was, you know, how do you write a song without lyrics?
1: Yeah.
0: Well, it's completely doable. Of course right. it is. You know, the three main elements of music are melody, harmony, and rhythm. Those are the three things. Lyrics actually aren't mentioned. What lyrics can do is they can amplify the message
1: right.
0: that's already been threaded into the melodic and harmonic and rhythmic identities of the piece as you've threaded them together. And it's almost like thinking it like, you know, you've got like that rope. It's like it's bound together with three things.
1: Yeah.
0: Again, it like it has that strength of triune
1: wow.
0: when you sort of have it. So for me, when I'm putting it together, I think, okay, it's like Father, Son, Holy Spirit, like melody, harmony, rhythm. Look, this is, as I said, this is a creative talking. So, you know, I can see beyond horizons, hopefully,
1: yeah.
0: and people will just go, what? What's in his coffee? But it's it's good coffee, by the way. But the thing is, like for me as a writer, those are the things that I deal with first.
1: Mm.
0: It's very rare that lyrics for me will come into the picture
1: right.
0: until later.
1: Sure.
0: Although with the latest song that I've released, it didn't happen that way. It actually happened with the lyrics first.
1: Right.
0: And then everything sort of started to become shaped around it. So it was music that I had already written but I hadn't put lyrics to, but then the lyrics happened here and then it was like it felt like they belonged. It was like it was this journey, this backward journey in my brain anyway, to get the lyrics back to a melody which I already had in mind. So, but the two happened very separately.
1: Yeah, right.
0: And one was not thinking about the other in my brain.
1: Yeah.
0: But obviously God was slowly shaping this response of what this song is, because that's what songs are. Like they're a response, you know, for the heart to receive. And
1: yeah.
0: And so you want to be, you know, as a writer, I want to be, you know, intentional in what I'm bringing, especially when you are marrying lyric to melody. Because if you can get a song that can exist actually without all of the pops and whistles like the band and everything, if you can just get a melody that can exist on its own, that's how you know you've probably got a really good song.
1: Right, right.
0: Yeah, so it's a lot to say in terms of the fact that, like, by doing it instrumentally first, I think it's given me a bit more of an edge of how I can approach what I bring. So I never discount the fact that people can do lyric first, but the strength of what we bring ultimately is where melody gets married with lyric.
1: Right.
0: Because music is, it was only ever designed to carry the presence of God.
1: Amen.
0: So when you've got that and then you amplify it with the word of God threaded into it, then it's powerful. Then it's just like that's the armies.
1: Yeah.
0: You know, that's the musicians before the armies.
1: Yeah, right.
0: You know, musicians right. didn't go before the armies because they were more expendable and cheaper. it was because they carried the weapons of heaven.
2: Amen. Yeah.
0: And you know, and the people, the attackers, they just turned around and fled because they went, we don't know what's going on. These people, So, but that was the power of it. Because they couldn't fight that which was from heaven.
1: Yeah.
0: And that's why they turned it around.
1: Yeah.
0: You know, that's the power of what music is. So, and that's why worship comes before the word in a service.
1: Mm.
2: Ooh.
0: Because what worship does is it prepares and aligns your heart first. So you get your heart in line first. And then with the bringing of the word, it brings your mind into alignment.
1: Mm.
0: So when you finish, when you leave church on the Sunday or from your service, your heart and your mind are aligned.
1: Amen.
0: And they're in, you know, and you walk out of the doors knowing that, like, you know, your heart's been ministered to, your mind's been taught. Mm-hmm. So you can then face the week.
1: Yeah, right, right. Beautiful.
0: Like, it's a powerful element. And that all started with instrumental stuff. So there you go.
1: Well, and you know, your intent to tell a story that I suspect has been in you for an eternal reality.
0: Mm.
1: You know, as in we found ourselves in these mysteries of being in Christ who adopted, chose us, grafted us in before the foundations of the world.
0: Yeah.
1: You know, these are great mysteries. Mm. And I think one of my great friends, theologian, writer, Brian Zond, says, beauty will save the world, and then unpacks, you know, something of the transcendent beauty that the church has historically carried.
0: Yes, that's right.
1: And I think that we get to dip in on every Good Friday.
2: We do.
1: With Christ.
2: We actually do. So with that, let's cut here, play the song, and then let's come back and let's do another deep dive as well.
0: Sure.
2: Greg Grauer, Ransomed by Love. There you go, folks. Ransomed by Love, Greg Grauer. Before we went to that song, Craig Stevens, you said that you'll get a song that's been there from the beginning.
1: Yeah.
2: Well, see, with Craig Grauer, literally, that is true, because he's come with songs, and I'm like, well, how long have you had this? When did you start this? Oh, 10 years ago. And I'm like, hang on, 10 years ago. Yeah, it's taken me that long to get my head around there, or to get there. And I'm like, okay, all right. That's a deep thought, shaking my head question. Because, you know, you hear people, well, when did you come up with the song? I was on a bus one day and it just hit me.
1: I would contend that he had the song much, much longer than that.
2: Yes.
1: But it actually did remind me, you know, it's Good Friday today. We're reflecting on the significance, the eternal significance of the eternal Christ on his eternal throne as crucified, as Savior of the world, as Messiah. And my spiritual dad, I call him Papa Steve, Steve Stewart, he's explored this the mystery of Christ and written into it, and has, you know, plenty to say in regards to that, the eternal mystery of Christ. And Craig Gower, your great and dominant grace of writing and creating music, which I'm convinced has been in you for an eternal space. Mm. You know, when I first had the privilege of hearing, you know, this most recent piece of music, I went, oh, yes, there are lyrics. Because, you know, the previous couple of years that we've hosted you, you deliberately told the story without lyrics, allowing the music to articulate, you know, this great mystery of Christ crucified, resurrected.
0: Yeah.
1: And so the first thought I had was, oh, wow, lyrics. And you gave me the opportunity to read those lyrics as I was listening. And then I'm completely undone going, how am I going to start the program? Because there's such beauty to them.
0: Yeah, there's weight. There's definite weight in them. So.
1: Our mind needs to wrestle with information. It just tends to go that way. But our hearts are captured by beauty. And I feel like what you've created here is one of those moments of let beauty arrest you, arrest your attention, and hear the story that Craig's telling, which is an eternal story. You said that you started with lyrics, or rather they were separate projects.
0: They were separate projects, yeah.
1: And then the lyrics, as they came almost independent of the melody, it was after the lyrics had formed that you went, I know the melody that marries. Is that right?
0: That's right. So, like, the lyrics for the song, it all started with the bridge, because I was I'd become a little bit undone about the fact that Christ would die for me.
1: Yeah.
0: And really it was more like leaning along the lines of how could he do that, you know? So it was a bit of an internal wrestle with myself. So the song really is it's a response, a personal response from myself. And it started with the bridge of saying, you know, no greater love could ever be shown.
1: Mm.
0: You know,
1: yep.
0: He took my cross and he made it his throne.
1: Yeah, yeah.
0: And then it goes on to say, all that I am, I lay at his feet. He became my ransom, my victory.
1: Yeah, yeah.
0: You know, yeah. And I think we hear the word ransom and it can have such a detrimental effect or impact on us. It's realizing that in this particular vein, him becoming a ransom, it was, I think it was a wrestled choice with him. He knew it had to happen.
1: Yeah.
0: It didn't make it easier for him, I don't believe. But there was that acknowledgement of going, you know, he chose to become a ransom.
1: Yeah.
0: And because of that, that's where redemption flows.
1: Yeah.
0: You know, it's like that. There's a line in the song where his mercy flowed like crimson rain.
1: Mm.
0: And just the fact that it flows and it flows through everything, you know, it pours out.
1: Yes.
0: And, you know, grace poured out. For us, so
1: I don't want to interrupt you, but I just get, you know, my spirit is leaping at some of the things that you're saying. I want to, you know, I have the privilege of ministering into Muslim majority nations quite often,
0: yeah,
1: and even as early as the beginning of this week, and I was able to refine the message, because in those contexts, in particularly the Muslim majority world. They understand that God is great, and I'm saying yes, and God is great, but actually God is kind and good and merciful, right? And your lyrics have hit on this. How do I know that God is like that? Well, because he's been fully revealed in the person of Jesus.
0: Yeah, that's right.
1: Whom you're writing about in this in these lyrics, right? And I'm going, this is a glorious thing. I know Jesus. He is infinite mercy. He is perfect love. He is good and kind, eternally so. That your lyrics are capturing this, that your lyrics even captured the thoughts of the early church fathers who would say that cross, yes, it's a death implement, it's a torture implement, it is a throne.
0: Mm.
1: It's a throne for the King of Glory who's, you know, And I just, beauty, mystery.
0: Yeah, it actually turns the nail on the head in terms of, like, you know, what man designed.
1: Yes.
0: Destruction. It's like, you know, exactly. God designs for victory.
1: Come on.
0: You know, that's just, you know, how amazing is our God
1: to
0: actually do that.
1: How amazing.
0: Yeah.
1: He's like, you know, hate me with all your hatred. Violently destroy me and I will absorb that violence. And regurgitate that in love and forgiveness. Mm. I will reign on my throne in love, in mercy. This is the God we worship, that you've captured lyrics so beautifully in this song. I also wanted to say this, because when we were talking off air, you gave us the scripture around, you know, this particular passage, and I went and looked it up. 1 Timothy 2, it says, for there is one God and one mediator between God and men, the man, Christ Jesus, who gave himself as a ransom he gave himself as a ransom for all to be testified in due time. And this is from the Orthodox study Bible.
0: Mm.
1: And when I looked up that word ransom, you just mentioned it. And yes, it does have connotations today, the idea of the word ransom. And the footnote says, you know, regarding ancient slaves, ransom did not so much mean purchase them as free them from their bondage.
0: Yeah.
1: And I thought, oh, that's what you're saying. Mm.
2: That's the actual definition of ransom.
1: Yeah.
2: If you look it up, which I just did.
1: There you go.
2: Obtain the release of a captive.
1: Yeah. And it's saying to liberate them. And you know, and what we know is whom the Son sets free.
0: is free indeed.
2: Amen.
1: I don't know. The work that goes into shaping these, even every word, it's power-packed.
0: I think even for me, like, when I when I wrote it, it was fine. When I was singing it, I'm going, whoa. When I was in the studio, like, you know, doing the vocal, I went, I want to get these words right. I want to do it right because, you know, like there's powerful stuff in here and I want to honour it the best way I possibly can. And that sort of leads me into the fact that for me as a musician, this was also like the struggle I had because I go, you know, does God even like need me to do that? And I found this great Spurgeon quote. Like, I love Charles Spurgeon, you know, like absolutely love him. But I've got this quote and I'd love to share it.
1: Yeah,
0: and
1: please.
0: This is what Spurgeon says. He says this: when the organ peals out its melodious tones, but the heart is not in the singing, do you think that God has ears like a man, which can be tickled with sweet sounds? Why have you brought him down to your level? He is spiritual. The music that delights him is the love of a true heart, the prayer of an anxious spirit. Yeah. He has better music than all your organs and drums can ever bring him. If he wanted music, he would not have asked you, for winds and wave make melodies transcendentally superior to all your chief musicians can compose.
1: Wow.
0: Does he want candles when his torch makes the mountains to be great altars smoking with the incense of praise to the God of creation? You know, like, and then he goes on, he says, oh, brothers and sisters, I fear that it has been true of many who externally appeared to be devout, that when they knew God, they glorified him not as God. This is Spurgeon. It's like, I love the guy. Weep over your sins, then have you glorified him as God. Fall on your face and be nothing before the Most High, then you have glorified him as God. Accept his righteousness, adore his bleeding son, trust in his infinite compassion, then you have glorified him as God. For God is a spirit, and they that worship him must worship him in spirit and in truth.
2: Did I mention our guest today was Craig Gower?
0: Not Charles Spurgeon, but I love the way he colours and phrases that, because it comes back to the, like, that God would use me, you know, like as an empty, seasoned vessel to prepare a message and a response for the gathered church. I mean, how amazing is that? And again, mind-blowing, I might add. So that's what threads itself into my ideas when I'm sort of preparing work.
1: Yeah, you found yourself declaring the beauty along with all of creation. Along with, like, I love Spurgeon's language around the waves, the crashing sea, the mountains crying out, this all of creation's melody before heaven, right?
0: Yeah, and it's like, do you think he needs us?
1: And yet he sets his affection
0: exactly
1: on us.
0: It's like, it's the fact that he lets us. As his children. Like, express our love of him to him.
1: Yeah.
0: Our audience of one.
1: Hallelujah.
2: Love that. Let's cut to a song. Sorry, I'm just buzzing. We've got to cut to a song because I don't know really what to say next. I'm just sitting with it. Craig Gower, The Last Supper.
1: You're listening to 94.9 on the FM dial this Good Friday. It is that we are in the peak of the Easter story season. This is a monumental moment in the Christian calendar all around the world. As Aussies, we get to enjoy it first up in the global rotation of everything, and spreading right across the world. The saints will gather and remember this eternally significant event of Jesus Christ and him crucified.
0: Yeah.
1: We have in the studio with us Craig Gower, who, we just love that you're with us. We love what you carry, and I'm very, very thankful for that. We just heard, you know, The Last Supper, which again was another intentionally crafted story, again without lyrics. Sorry, my bad. That was telling the story, you know, that you've been working through with us on how the Lord does that in and through you. And this has been a Craig Gower journey.
2: Incidentally, I cop it in here because The Last Supper is still on the playlist as a regular song. You're like, oh, should I be playing at Easter? Should they all be playing at Easter? Seriously. I just think it's one of those songs that it really doesn't matter. It works at Easter, but
0: that's
2: it also works at any other time.
0: The idea of the Last Supper, it's one of those things where it embodies, like, the Holy Communion. Yes. And that is something we do on a daily basis.
2: That's right.
0: So it's good to be reminded on a daily basis.
2: Yeah. Yeah.
0: And so please, listen to my song every day.
2: What's the matter with you people?
1: If our idea of the cross is big enough, then it's an everyday, and it's an always and forever story and dimension of our walk and journey.
0: Yeah, amen to that. Yeah. So just absolutely. In fact, the Last Supper, that song actually, that took me that was nearly 25 years to write.
1: Right.
0: That one. So because. It was. I originally wrote it very quick because Don Moen had approached us and had asked us to bring songs that were just pure scripture.
1: Yeah, right.
0: You know, and so and that was where I sort of put it together quite quickly, saying, "This is my body, which is given for you. This is my blood, blood which is shed for you." Like straight out of Luke and Mark, and I hung on to it for like a good 15 years before I started doing something with it because it just kept churning in my mind.
2: Just had to marinate. Like
0: but the a, thing yeah. was I realized that the song, it wasn't complete because it didn't have a human response. So like it didn't actually have like the backstory of how, you know, the body and the blood have impacted what it does. It's like, the scripture's there. The scripture's powerful.
1: Yep.
0: But you see threaded into the scripture, you see the stories of why it's so powerful.
2: Mm.
0: And, you know, and in the song, I didn't have that. And so that's when I wrote the, you know, like this, the an additional section saying, you know, thinking about the bloodshed for me, thinking about the price that you paid.
1: That's right.
0: You know, thinking of the love that you gave. It's so never to be lonely again, never to be lost in the night. You know, forever to be, you know, saved by your light.
1: Hallelujah.
0: And so that was really, it had to have that human response in it as part of the narrative in the song.
1: Yeah.
0: Because although the scripture itself was powerful, it became personal.
2: Yeah.
1: It's so good. Mm. So good.
0: It went from being like this sound of the earth to the sound in my body. And that was the shift.
1: Beautiful.
0: And so I was conscious of that with The Last Supper especially.
2: That's why I love the way you think about music. Because if you didn't, would it have the same impact on the listener?
0: Mm.
2: And that's what you take into consideration. I mean, I know every artist sets out to do that. They want to move the people. But sometimes we get caught up in the hook of the song or something else that we forget that, okay, yes, you want to take them on a journey, but you also want to give them the story of the journey.
0: Yeah, absolutely. I mean, there are, like, definitely there are some artists that do that and they write amazing, amazing songs, you know, and they've got great hooks and things like that. And I find myself, you know, like they become little earworms for me. It's like I'll listen to them and go, can't get that out of my head. And that was the intention. Love it. ideally also, you know, that there are songs that carry a bit, you know, they carry more of a narrative tone, you know, or what I would call a discursive tone, where they don't necessarily follow a hook or anything like that, but they have a story.
2: Yes.
0: You know, and it's realizing that songs, it's like they'll carry two things, you know, when the person listens to them. They'll either, it's either something which they'll sing along to in a more like a congregated fashion, or there's going to be songs that are more reflective and more personal, leaning into. That's why, like, you know, in some churches, in some services, they'll have like, you know, an item or a moment, you know, like especially around the communion, something like that, which will help the, you know, the congregant listen and think.
1: And reflect.
0: And reflect on what it is they're doing as they take the body of Christ, as they drink the blood of Christ, you know, like those things are like they're important elements. And music helps, again, to shape and align the heart with those moments.
2: Yes.
1: Do you know, sorry, you've just taken me back because I'm Salvo, born and bred.
0: Yep.
1: And old school Salvo.
0: I love it.
1: In our traditional, what we would call holiness meetings, the Sunday morning meetings, there would invariably be a band piece. In other words, the band would bring a piece of music
0: right.
1: that would then be the space where, you know, the congregants actually meditate, reflect, consider, and it's like, oh, that's why we were doing that.
0: Right. Wow.
1: Oh, right. I knew there was a reason for that. It wasn't just because we enjoyed playing our instruments. It was like, no, this is that moment, you know.
0: How about that?
1: How about that? You just put context to my whole childhood. Glory to God.
0: Oh, well, I didn't know that you were asking questions about it, but glad to help.
2: There was purpose to that.
1: You never
2: song.
1: Know when you got a question until you've discovered you had a question.
0: There you go.
2: But I've got two teens in the house, so I hear a lot of other music from around the place. And the first thing that gets me on some of these songs is it's all based around the hook. That's it. Mm. You know, and it's just, it's hoopla. Now, nothing wrong with that.
0: No.
2: Nothing wrong with that at all. But your definition of music is?
0: What?
2: It was only ever created to?
0: Oh, yeah, of course. Only ever created to carry the presence of God.
2: Yeah. So when I hear that, I mean, the presence of that is really just to get someone emotionally hyped, and that's pretty much about it. So kind of leaves you empty until the next one comes along, where that X factor in worship music, when you get something in your head, it spins around daily,
0: mm-hmm.
2: but it feeds, it inspires,
0: yeah,
2: it releases, unlocks, it creates serotonin.
0: Good feelings.
2: Yes, it does. And to me, that's the difference there. You know, that is the thing that separates our music from the marketplace music. It's what separates it. It has that X factor, and it stirs.
0: It does, yeah. I'll take it even one thing further. Like even the music that is actually out there in the mainstream, in the marketplace, those kinds of things, you know what? I truly believe somewhere, somehow, God will still use it.
2: Oh, yeah, he will.
0: Like,
2: yeah.
0: And he does, because I'll tell you, like, you know, Bible says it's like he'll talk through a donkey. It's just like, hey, Eeyore, right here.
2: Yeah.
0: You know, like, I'm more than happy to be the donkey if God will speak through me.
1: Yeah,
0: and
1: the
0: truth of it is, it's like what we bring, because God is threaded into both the intention, the melody, the lyric, and, you know, and the response of what the song entails. Because of that, the gathered church will respond in kind.
2: Mm.
0: Even when it's like, if it's not, then a lot of the time it's just, this is just music you'll hear down at a pub on a Friday night.
2: Yeah,
0: so, you know, which isn't to say it's not great music, but it's just, it hasn't got that connection.
2: Yeah.
0: So it's just, and so really it's like what you've got is you've got all of these musicians, these amazing musicians who are in the world, you know, who are looking to find identity but are looking in the wrong places, but they still have this understanding somewhere in their heart about what music is, but they just haven't come to the realization yet, you know, and for them that's the journey. And the power of it is when their eyes are open, when that moment happens, they go, this is what I've been looking for, and this is why I've been doing it like this all this time.
1: Yeah.
0: Because, again, it's that thing, it's just the blinkers are on and they don't understand what they have, you know. And God, he will always give gifts without ever taking them back. It's like, it's yours. It's yours.
2: That
0: so,
2: is correct.
0: You know, so... Yes. The people in the industry, you know, I know a lot of people who work in the mainstream music industry, amazing musicians, amazing singers, you know, but they're journeying to try and find, and they're wrestling themselves going, it's like, how do I make sense of this? Yeah. How I help them is I just have conversations with them and I just do what I do. When I was doing session work, it always used to be coming back after I'd finished the session, the engineer would say, I don't know what it is about your singing, I don't know what it is, but you make me want to eat that, or you make me want to drink that drink, and or like make me want to buy that thing. So, but the thing for me is, this is like, you know, I've got Christ in me, so what I bring out,
1: that's right,
0: it's like it draws people.
1: Yeah,
0: You know, it's attractive.
1: It awakens them. It awakens
0: yeah,
1: them.
0: Yeah, and it's know? Attractive.
1: 100%.
0: You know, because that's why people are drawn to it. They go, yeah. I don't know what it is, but I'm drawn to it.
1: It's because beauty gets past the whole objections in the brain because we fall for it. We fall for beauty, you know. The beauty that will save the world, the Christ that is in you, man, that's glory.
0: Yeah,
1: that's beauty.
0: The beauty of the world is like it's a veiled beauty.
1: That's right. That's right.
0: You know, it's got it's smudged.
1: Yeah,
0: it's smudged with the fallen nature of the earth. You know, the beauty that we have is pure.
1: Yeah. Amen.
2: Now I know there are some Christian artists out there who are listening who don't make Christian music. They just want to make music,
0: right?
2: And that's fine.
0: Yeah,
2: that's okay.
0: Completely.
2: Yeah, completely. Because you know you got to understand that if they're a committed Christian, that moral compass in them won't let them make trash.
0: That's right.
2: Yeah, they'll just make.
0: Yeah,
2: regular
0: their
2: music.
0: Moral center will be strong.
2: Exactly.
0: So they end up being artists who are Christian, as opposed to being termed as a Christian artist.
2: Yeah, yeah. And you know we have a mandate we have to follow. So it's very hard for us to play some of the stuff that's sung because some of our audience will say, well, that song didn't mention God, heaven, or whatever. You get that. And I understand that, but not every song has to mention those things to actually talk about a lifestyle.
0: That's true.
2: Yeah. So, you know, we have two separate things here, but yet still same purpose, but that person is still using their gift, which I am absolutely pleased. I think if you have a gift in something, you should use it.
0: Mm-hmm.
2: You shouldn't be. You shouldn't just, you know, let it sit there by the wayside. I mean, myself, I wish I could create music and sing. I can't. I can create a whole bunch of mess and then just trash it up with my voice. So, you know.
0: Strangely enough, that's what I feel like I do sometimes.
2: But see, I've never met an artist that doesn't say the same thing.
0: It's true.
2: You guys are your worst critics.
0: You know, but in terms of like, you know, landing this back to what we are talking about.
1: Yep.
0: You know, like with, you know, this Easter season. Again, it's all it does is just it reminds us again how amazing and beautiful and gracious God is. That even with all of those things going on in the world, that he still loves us so much that he did send his son.
1: Yeah.
0: You know,
1: send his son, gave himself as a ransom for all.
0: Yeah.
1: Ransom. Craig Gower, you've penned the lyrics. You've invited the listener to lean in, to consider what that ransom means for you. The idea that you might be free, the listening audience today, maybe this is the first time you've tuned into Rhema, and maybe you're kind of wondering about Good Friday because all the shops were shut for a while, and you're just having a consideration, you know, the great story of ransom for all is that all can be free. That all can be free. You can be free. And, you know, what that might mean for you in the natural sense for you in your journey here on the Central Coast, maybe you feel bound to fear today. You know, maybe, you know, fear is still a big part of the story that you're living out. It's a common story on the earth. Maybe it's being bound to anxieties and worries. Maybe it's being bound to shame because of stuff that might have happened historically in and through or by, you know, in your journey some way, shape or form. The Christ that my friend Craig Gower has penned story to in the song Ransom, he is the one who is able to liberate all people from all things. He has indeed paid the ransom. He's indeed taken your place that you might enjoy this great liberation. And then the book of Galatians, we read it, it is for freedom's sake that you have been set free, so be free.
0: Beautiful. Yeah, I think like to sort of, you know, to bottle the essence of all of that, again, is just like, as I said earlier, it's just, it had been like this mind-blowing thing for me that he would become my ransom. You know, like the lyrics in the song, I say, who am I? Who am I that you would die for me?
1: Yeah.
0: A love so vast, so wild, so deep. You know, who am I that you would call my name so that now and forever I will proclaim I've been ransomed by love.
1: Yeah, yeah.
2: You're getting a little emotional there, aren't you?
0: Oh, it's just how can you not? You know, like that's the heart's response, you know. And again, it's just a song like this, it reminds your soul.
1: Yeah.
0: It just reminds your soul that it does belong, that it does, you know, that it's purchased. And yeah. And

0: push him away.
1: Mm. Yes. Yeah.
0: So today, it's like that's the opportunity. As you as you've listened to the song, you know, think about that. Think on that. You know, and again, remind your soul.
1: Yeah, ransomed by love. Mm. You so, have been ransomed by love. He is love.
2: I want to know, just off the off chance, what's next year's song? I mean, is it there already?
0: No, it's no. It's well, it is and it's not. It's just, you know, I had to sort of go looking back through my archives and go, is there anything I haven't touched in 20 years?
2: Well, according to Craig, it's already there. Craig's
0: it is already Craig, there. It's just like it's in the in this eternal chamber of where I just like, you know, God will just, he'll remind me, you know, one morning in my devotional. So there'll be just something that comes up and goes, it's this one. I go, yeah. Oh, wow. Amen. I hadn't thought about that in years.
1: Amen.
0: And then it just happens.
1: Amen.
0: So,
2: okay. Left field question. What is your hope from a listener point of view? What's your hope of their first thoughts once they hear the song?
0: That as they hear it, like they'll hear, you know, the story of my heart being poured out, but also that they will respond by hearing firstly the lyric and then hopefully seeing and creating imagery, because God has created us as creative beings, that we actually have sight, sound, we have vision, we have all of these things availed to us, that we our imaginations can colour and can create a canvas of a song that we hear, and the lyrics can help to shape and colour and create brushwork on that, so that that becomes everybody's personal response. That's my prayer.
1: I was a 16-year-old boy on a platform in a Salvation Army meeting during a Good Friday service when the penny dropped, and I went, he did this for me. Very much like how the penny dropped in your articulation of these lyrics, he did this for me. Listening audience, it's Good Friday. He did this for you. And so you can trust him to walk in a full journey of freedom as you put your confidence in him and walk ransomed by love. Amen?
0: Amen.
2: Amen. Thanks, Craigs. The plural.
0: Love it.
2: Thanks, Craigs. We'll see you next week, folks.
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5: Most affairs start with is sort of feeling each other out. 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That's the major firewall. 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
6: Pastor Gary Thomas offering tips on how to avoid an affair, which can often start with just a casual conversation. This is Focus on the Family with Jim Daly, and I'm John Fuller.
7: John, this is great information on affair-proofing your marriage, and you may be surprised by some of the very gradual steps that can lead to a full-blown romance. As we heard last time, Gary has counseled many couples through this kind of marital trauma, and he has gained a lot of wisdom in this area. He also admitted that as a young husband and father, he got involved in an emotional affair that thankfully got interrupted before it went too far. Today, Gary is going to get into the nuts and bolts of how affairs start and how to make sure your marriage is in a healthy place to avoid those temptations.
6: It's really good. And here now is Gary Thomas speaking at a pastor's conference hosted by Focus on the Family. And we're rolling back just a little bit as we get started.
5: Affairs are frequently gradual, entered into by many steps. And we're going to talk about those steps. Rather than just being this great one-night cataclysmic thing, often we can look back and see what sets us up. They're gradual, but I also want to point out from a Christian perspective, they are evil. The movie industry makes it sound so romantic. We know as Christians how evil it is to break a bond that God himself has established. I want to show you how something that sounds sentimental is evil. Here's how men like to flirt with women. Women, I'm just putting this out there. You might have heard this. A guy will start out with this. I just wish I could talk with my wife the way I can talk to you. Sounds like a compliment, right? But he's slamming his wife. If you become his wife, he'll slam you. He's saying, I've got to build up our relationship by tearing down my wife. How is that not evil? Or then he says this, your husband doesn't realize how good he has it. What a wonderful woman he gets to spend this life with. That sounds so wonderful, but he's tearing down your husband. So first he tears down his wife. Now he tears down your husband. How evil is it that a man would try to make a woman think less of her husband than wanting them to get more and more intimate and connected? It's always destruction. It sounds romantic, but look, talk down my wife, talk down your husband, talk down his marriage. By definition, affairs have to kill a marriage to succeed. It's not romance. It's not love. It's murder, and we need to look at it that way. But women, here's how men are often drawn into an affair, and it's probably not what you think. Women tend to be most sensitive if they think your husband's working around a beautiful woman or he's next to a beautiful woman or something, and if a guy is really crass, if a guy has a history of one-night stands, that might be the case. I don't think it's probably the case with most of the people that would be at a conference like this. And so you don't want to guard against the wrong thing. Marlene Dietrich, who in her day was considered one of the most beautiful, sensual women of her day, even got this. She said this: the average man is more interested in a woman who is interested in him than he is in a woman with beautiful legs. Guys, when you know that that's what sets our hearts going, and so when a woman is smiling at you a lot, or she's holding that icon, and it feels like this neurochemical connection, it kind of is, just be aware of what's happening and see it as the threat it is. It's an invitation to disaster. It's not an invitation to escape. There's nothing good that will come out of it. You can't fault yourself if you feel that bing, bing, bing, bing, bing, but what you do with it will determine whether it becomes fatal or not. This woman wrote a blog called Steps to My Affair. Her name's Debbie. I can't find it. I hate to not attribute things to people because it happens to me all the time. So I'm very careful of not doing that, and I'm sorry, Debbie, if whoever you are. She had an affair. She explains what happened to her affair. I've kind of tweaked these a little bit. There's not an exact quote. But she said these were the steps to her affair, and I found it so practical for us to see what often leads to it. Three levels. The first one I call a prelude to an affair. The first one is this: you share your marital frustrations with each other. You will stop 90% of your affairs if you don't go past step one. Guys, women, let's make an ironclad commitment. We will never talk about our marriage negatively with a member of the opposite sex. And we will go out of our way to speak positively of our spouse whenever we're in a situation with someone else. That can stop everything. Most affairs start with it's sort of feeling each other out. Yeah, my marriage isn't so great, and your marriage isn't so great, and whatnot. That's the major firewall. This is the easiest place to stop it. The second one is you sense an attraction to this person and sense they are attracted to you. Now, if you're in mission, this should be irrelevant, and it should be something you fear, not hope for. It is delicious to hear that somebody feels for you again when you feel like there are no feelings left in your marriage. But it's just going to confound your life. It could wreck your life. It could compromise your faith. You take extra time to get ready. You're thinking about how you're going to dress, what perfume you're going to wear, wives, or guys are getting into shape. We had a guy at a church setting. He lost 20 pounds from his stomach and put it on his shoulder and arms. We kind of should have known. I'm not saying that always happens if your husband's getting in shape, but it's sort of stereotypical that that often happens when you suddenly pay attention to how you look. You think about this person even when you are not interacting with them. That's stage four, but I would say you are already damaging your marriage. You don't have a lot of time. If you're in ministry and you're raising kids and you're married, you should be thinking, how do I bless my spouse? What does my spouse need to know? How can I be kind to my spouse? How can I bless, give to my spouse? If you're thinking about someone else, you're already cheating on your marriage, even though there's been no physical contact. But then we get to level two, step five, where I think you're practicing an affair. By practicing, I mean you're trying it out. The clothes aren't coming off, but you're sort of seeing how it's going to go. You start fantasizing about being together as a couple. Maybe some of you are in that stage right now. This is where it's got to stop. Why? Your brain can't distinguish fantasies from reality all that well. And what you're doing when you're mentally imagining being together, and it could be taking a bike ride, climbing a 14er, or going paddleboarding, you're breaking down the natural inhibition of feeling guilty by being alone with this person. You're helping your brain, you're sort of priming the pump that this is something you already do. And if you've already done it, can it really be that bad? I'm just saying, if anybody's watching online, if anybody's here, if you're at that stage, you're getting dangerously close. You're starting to slide down the cliff. Six, you manipulate circumstances to spend time together. Now, it's not just a happenstance. You're setting things up. You're having a reason to work together. You're creating situations. Seven, here's the practicing playful banter, teasing, and flirtation. It's kind of safe. How? What do you think? And they're okay with that. Then let's try this. And it just escalates. And this is when you get to stage eight. Others start to ask, is there anything going on with you guys? And you go, oh, we're just friends. We're just good friends. Can I just be honest? If anybody is asking you, is something going on between you and her or you and him? Something's going on. When my wife said, do you have feelings for her? And I'm trying to, the only reason she asked is because she sees evidence of that. Take that as God's warning, because you are now past the precipice. You're starting to slide down. You get to level 3, participating in an affair, meeting together in secrecy. Even if you're clothed, I think that's beginning to constitute an affair. If you're ever in a situation where they're there, texting and calling each other. Now you're interacting and communicating. It was a woman who had an affair that told me, this is when I knew the affair was going to start. The first time I erased a message because I didn't want my husband to see it. If you got to hide from your spouse, there's a reason you're hiding, because you know it's wrong. It's an affair. And then you get to 11, intimate contact. Notice that's number 11 on the scale. And so you can look at this as you're counseling. You can tell people, you're at level 5, you got to go back. You're at level 2, you're at level 8. And tell yourself, this is what often happens. This is the prelude to an affair. So what is the antidote? I want to spend some time on the antidote. First, for us as Christians, it comes back to commitment. We have another reason. Are we in or not? Are we going to be committed to our marriage? Going back because of how God treats us. I must be as faithful to my spouse as God is faithful to me. I want you to bring God into the picture. I must be as committed to my spouse as Christ is committed to the church. Eminent theologian Kelly Ripa and Mark Consuelos, who have been married for 30 years, said when their dinner parties are there in New York and they ask couples who got divorced, why did you get divorced? They said the most common answer is, I don't really remember. There can be reasons where you are forced into that, but that's not a good enough reason for a Christian. We don't live just for our own happiness or even our kids' happiness. We live to bring glory to God, to model God's reconciliation, to demonstrate God's covenant love. And if we can't do that in our most intimate relationship, we fail at a fundamental level. We got to bring God into it, because I found, well, God just challenged me a couple weeks ago. And I think at my age, he's really worked over my ambition some, which I'm grateful for, but I know it's always going to be there. But God warning me, Gary, don't seek to be great. Revel in the fact that you're greatly loved. It's a whole turn. Guys, women, instead of trying to be great, rest that you're already greatly loved. Because if you know you are greatly loved, you're not susceptible. You don't need the love of an illicit affair. God is filling up that need. But here's the thing. Ambition feeds affairs. I've seen it time again. I don't know why, but there is a spiritual connection between ambition and lust. So check your commitment. Fall in love with God again. Second, fast action. As soon as you feel woozy, don't spend any time fantasizing, meeting with the other person. Double down on your marriage. Okay, I've let my marriage go on the shelf. I need to double down. I need to make it the best it can be. It may not be wise to share it with your spouse, depending on the state of your marriage. You shouldn't do it alone. You got to have solid friends, other pastors, good friends, counselors, or whatnot. Don't try to do it alone. Definitely do not share it with the person that you're infatuated with. You have to work with a counselor. Is it wise for me to share it with my spouse right now? Maybe eventually you will. But don't make it more than it is. It happens. Here it is. And so I can just deal with it. It doesn't mean anything. That means you deprive it of everything that feeds a relationship. 4 T's. This is youth group ministry level. I don't mean to insult you, all right? But the 4 things that will feed a relationship: thought, time, touch, and talk. Thought, time, touch, and talk. If I don't think about it, if I don't talk to her, if I don't spend time with her, if I don't touch her, it will die. It's like putting a plant in a closet that's dark and not watering it. It won't go on. The sooner you nip it in the bud, the easier it is to leave alone. Otherwise, you feed it. And I'm telling you, you're going to wake up, women, and it'll be, he's just a dude in my bed. He was larger than life. And now, he's just a dude in my bed. Guys, I thought she was an angel. Garrett, I think she's a demon. She's going to destroy everything I've wanted to live for. A third thing, use discretion and wisdom. I taught a seminary course with Gordon MacDonald, who in the 80s, he was huge, Ordering Your Private World. Every pastor had that book on his list. He took a step back. He had an affair. Just listening to him talk about that, in his most recent book, he made a connection I'd never thought of before. He said, be alert for the sensual triggers that follow intense spiritual ministry. Sometimes your biggest spiritual successes and victories will be followed by intense sensual triggers. He talked about an African missionary that told him this: whenever there was an outbreak of spiritual renewal or revival, it was almost always followed by an outbreak of unfaithfulness and adultery. Which means, guys, if you're the ones that preach, it's probably not likely that you're going to have an affair on Saturday night, but Sunday night, that's the time you might be most vulnerable. Just be wise. Plan. Do a date night with your wife that ends with kissing, I guess, as grace. And then just be aware that you, I said live in the marriage you're in last night talking about ministry. Be honest about the state of your marriage. When I was talking with David and Terry, they have a ministry now where they help couples grow their intimacy by doing physical things together. And they're using the research that John Gottman talked about, that when you get your heartbeat above 95 beats per minute, it opens you up emotionally to a new kind of intimacy. And then later he was telling me, yeah, we've seen this rash of affairs between wives and CrossFit trainers. And it reminded him of the 95 beats per minute, and you gotta

weakest, where we're weakest, exactly how we're weakest. The classics talk about the two important things is to know God and to know ourselves. Be humble about the state of your heart, your vulnerabilities, and your marriage. Be overwhelmed by God's great love for you, and you're going to keep yourself out of those. You're going to know what to do in those situations. Fourth, maintain emotional connection. In my book, I've really leaned hard on Dr. Hart and Sharon May's book, Safe Haven Marriage, about how to be emotionally connected. If you're emotionally connected to your spouse, the chances of strain are so unlikely. And I don't have time to get into this a lot. I'm not going to explain it well enough, but the three things that create emotional connection: emotional availability. Part of marriage is making myself emotionally available. I create space in my life to be emotionally there for my, to care about what she cares about, to hear what she hears. Sensitive responsiveness is the second one. It's a learned skill. That means I'm not trying to solve it or fix it if she has a problem, because that makes her think I'm just bothered by her problem and I'm trying to make it go away so it doesn't bother me. When your spouse shares something, that sensitive response, make yourself stop. What is the most sensitive way I can respond to this? Man, that must hurt. Or that must make you afraid. And then trust is a big thing. And trust isn't just about sexual betrayal or texting when you shouldn't. Trust is something that's built that if you say you're going to do something, your spouse knows it's done. They don't have to follow up. They don't have to question it. They can trust you. And I like this because if emotional connection has been broken, these are the three tools to build it back again. David and Terry talk about how these three things help them get back together. But we have to recognize how marriages are often slowly eroded. Here's a long quote from Safe Haven Marriage. Emotional disconnection doesn't require an emotional earthquake. Just pile on the critical comments, insensitive remarks, and irritating acts, whether intentional or unintentional. And you can break your partner's heart. Not much more than a flat-toned hello from your spouse after you've waited all day to see him. A kiss that did not seem warm. A hand touched, then quickly pulled away. Unwillingness to stop for a hug. Failure to help get the kids up and ready in time for school. The thoughtlessness of not putting the dirty dishes in the sink. Clothes left in the hallway. Or not having time to listen when a listening ear is desperately needed. All these can do deep damage one at a time. You put them together, and the marriage is going to become more and more distant and more vulnerable. Then finally, step five for the antidote. Take the long-term view. Take the long-term view. What I want to say to every guy, I don't have stats for women, but I have it for men. 87% of men who cheat on their wives want to go back after the affair is over. After they've dropped an atom bomb in their wife's heart, they're hoping she'll be healed enough to take him back. Of course, 87% aren't willing, and I understand that. Guys, you want to talk about foolishness? When you know there is a 9 out of 10 chance you will compromise your kid's security, you'll hurt the woman you love, probably forfeit your ministry, and there's a 90% chance you're going to wake up like that woman said, well, the woman said to the guy, he's just a dude in the bed, or this angel has become a demon, and say, how did I get here? I'm telling you, you're going to get there. Research shows that only about 2 to 3% of affairs morph into a long-term relationship. So the odds of it going on are extremely small. And if it does, 85 to 95% of those that do go on end in divorce. There's no future in unfaithfulness. Think about it. Two people that destroy two families to get together, what are the odds that they're going to have a strong family that can stay together after that? And I would say there have been, I remember one night I woke up, it was like a nightmare. Because I just think, what would have happened if I would have let the emotional affair, that infatuation, become more? Two of my kids wouldn't be on this planet, which means two of my grandkids wouldn't exist. I can't even imagine the horror of that thought. And the woman that 41 years into marriage, I love more than life. With her kindness, her support, we're one.
Every marriage is going to go through difficult seasons, but when 90% of men

0: want to go back after the affair is over. You know what that tells me? The problem was with the relationship, not who they married. They let the relationship die and become vulnerable, and the affair was sort of an escape. But they realized, no, I was with the right person. But let me give you the good news. Because of the grace of Jesus Christ, because of the power of the Holy Spirit, because of the affirmation of our Heavenly Father who will love us when nobody else does, I have seen couples go through these affairs and have intimate, strong marriages afterwards. When Lisa and I met with David and Terry a few years after the affair, they sounded like newlyweds. And what we routinely hear is couples saying, I wish we didn't have to go to an affair to get to this place, but we would never go back to what we had before. And so my plea for you as a married couple is, don't have an affair to figure out that you need to work on your marriage. If there's even a whisper that it might be helpful for you to get a marital checkup, now's the time to do it. Don't wait too long. Don't say that, no, we're good. We don't have to have an affair. My wife, what helps, and I think it probably helps a lot of you, when you see people make such a mess of their lives, Lisa and I will leave these couples together and we'll say, hey, let's just skip that. Let's just figure out. It's why, guys, I'm always asking, am I not hearing something? Am I not seeing? Because I see these guys that are just deaf and blind, and I don't want to get there. So there's hope in Jesus. There's hope in the gospel. But we also want to take the warning that let's learn from others' experience instead of making it our own.
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2: This has been so good, John, and I love how Gary emphasized the importance of not waiting too long if your marriage needs help. Think about it. Marriages do not magically get better on their own. More often than not, couples tend to drift apart further and further over the years.
1: Yeah, Dina and I have seen that among friends and family members, and it seems to happen so quickly and very tragically. Well, remember to pick up a copy of the book from Gary Thomas, Making Your Marriage a Fortress. 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I'm John Fuller.
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1: We're looking at self-belief and why some people may not believe in themselves. How can it be turned around? Here are some insights. First of all, know your gifts, like one of Clint Eastwood's characters and lines, "Man's got to know his limitations." That sounded more like Jack Tom. No, not Jack Thompson. Jack Nicholson. No, it didn't sound like anybody. Anyway, know your limitations. Turn it into a positive and work hard to turn it around. 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

0: There's something incredibly juicy, deeply alluring about a secret. Waiting to be trusted with one can feel like standing on the edge of something powerful. To be invited into the inner circle, wow, that changes everything. Hi, I'm Bernie Diamond and welcome again to Fresh. During World War II, only a handful of people at Bletchley Park in the United Kingdom were entrusted with the most guarded secret of the war, the breaking of Germany's Enigma code machine. They lived in secrecy, bound together in an inner circle that carried knowledge that shifted the course of history. Secrets, good secrets, are like that. They carry immense power to change, but not everyone has access to them, which, when you think about it, is the very definition of a secret. Psalm 25, verse 14. The friendship of the Lord is for those who fear him, and he makes his covenant known to them. That Hebrew word for friend means intimacy, close counsel, being welcomed into God's inner circle. To those who revere him, he opens his heart, he shares his secrets, he reveals his unbreakable promises. And in Christ, that truth is fulfilled beyond imagination. Jesus said to his disciples, John chapter 15, verse 15, I have called you friends because I've told you everything my Father told me. Through our faith in him, you and I are no longer outsiders. We're insiders, welcomed into the very counsel of God. Think about that. It blows the mind. So don't settle for a surface faith. Step closer today. Walk in reverence and obedience and discover the joy of being God's friend, his covenant partner, welcomed into his innermost circle. Because that's his word, fresh for you today.
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0: 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To which I, John Cooney, would add this from another wish list. 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May happiness slap you on the cheeks, and may your tears be that of joy. May the problems you had forget your home address, and may this year be the best year of your life.
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4: I met with a high school student who was down and discouraged. I mean, he's got to be really down and discouraged to want to see me. First, I couldn't ascertain the reason why he was so down. And I kept asking questions and quizzing him and tried to do my best with a quiet young man. And I finally got to the bottom of it after a great deal of trying. And the bottom line was this: his parents were pressing him to play a certain sport in which he did not excel at. The parents want their son to be popular, and in their mind, this is the way for him to get the popularity they want for him. They thought if he excels in this particular sport, they will accomplish their goal for him. I must confess to you, that was really an eye-opener for me back then. As a father of young children, you see, the need for popularity really emanates not from the children, but from adults. In fact, parents communicate that message in some subtle and not so many subtle ways. And ultimately, they transfer those desires for popularity to the younger generation. I think you have to agree that our culture is fixated, is infatuated by popularity. Some people do all kinds of crazy things to get what the media calls 15 minutes of fame. But the drive for popularity has now invaded our politics and our political life. Many political leaders lead not out of conviction, but out of opinion polls. Relationships are not built on commitments anymore, but on convenience. Friendships are no longer built on genuine caring, but networking. And that is why it's not by accident that the second temptation that Satan tempts Jesus with in the wilderness has to do with popularity. We saw in that first temptation how our Lord took authority over Satan and he defeated him when he tempted him with pleasure. And when Satan tempted him to place his desire above the Father's will. He took authority over him. Just as he tempts every one of us every single day to get things our way, not his way. To please ourselves, not God. To take shortcuts to get to where we want to go. To circumvent the word of God and the will of the Father. And Jesus took authority over Satan by trusting in the word of God, and so must we. Having failed miserably to induce Jesus to use his divine power to serve his own self-interest and thus acting against the Father, he gives it a second shot. Don't ever think that once you have victory over Satan that this is over. He will come back again and again and again. And so he gives it a second shot. Satan, that conniving, miserable creature. This time he tries to get the Son to put the Father's love to the test. Satan tempted Jesus like he tempts every one of us, and yours truly included. He is constantly tempting us. Tempting us to do what? He is constantly tempting us to exchange the approval of God for the approval of people, to exchange the applause of heaven for the applause of men, to exchange the supernatural for the sensational. Now I want you to turn with me to the scripture. Matthew 4, we're going to look at verses 5 to 7. Then the devil took him to the holy city and had him stand on the highest point of the temple. If you are the Son of God, he said, throw yourself down, for it is written, he will command his angels concerning you, and they will lift you up in their hands, so that you will not strike your foot against the stone. Jesus answered him, it is also written, do not put the Lord your God to the test. What is this temptation all about? Satan is trying to get God the Son to force the hand of God the Father. Force his hand. Force his hand to do what? Force his hand to put the Father to the test by the Son, which immediately would have meant that Jesus is doubting and distrusting the Father's love. In the first temptation, he failed to get Jesus to distrust the Father's timing. Now he pushes the envelope. He is not only trying to get Jesus to express distrust to his Father's love, but Satan gets spiritual on Jesus. Listen, he gets very spiritual. He quotes the scripture. Be very careful when people twist the scripture, when people take the scripture out of context for evil purposes. And that's what he's doing here. He takes that text out of its context and he twists it in order to suit his purpose, to entice Jesus. What is Satan doing? He's quoting Psalm 91, verses 11 and 12. It begins, but he who dwell in the shelter of the Most High will rest in the shadow of the Almighty. And the verse immediately prior to the one that Satan quoted, verse 9 of Psalm 91, he said, if you make the Most High your dwelling, even the Lord, who is my refuge, then no harm will befall you. You see how the devil twists the scripture. This psalm says nothing about jumping from a 450-foot pinnacle of the temple. Nothing. It says that those who trust in the Lord, those who put their confidence in the Lord, not those who doubt him, not those who distrust him, not those who are always trying to test his love, not that those who are really not sure. No, I said those who trust him. They're the ones are protected no matter what happened. But Satan deceptively says to Jesus, if you really, really, really meant what you said to me earlier of trusting in your Father's word, if you really, really, really meant that you feed upon every word that comes out of the mouth of God, then prove it. That's what he's doing, the miserable creature. Don't underestimate the wickedness of the evil one. So many Christians are falling for these temptations day after day, and they're literally living in defeat. When God wants you to take authority over Satan, He wants you to take authority over temptation. He wants you to be victorious in Jesus' name. You see, if He cannot stop you from going to prayer meeting, He'll join you. He will come and say, how long have you been praying for this thing? Why didn't God answer you? Do you still believe that God can do these things, that God can answer prayer? Now, don't get me wrong, I'm not against prayer, but give up already. God may have answered prayers of people in the past, as you read in the Bible, but He doesn't do that now. Or if you are making an effort to bring some non-believer to church with you, He will come to you and He will say, you know, this is really a noble thing you want to do. Oh, but do you really want your unbelieving friends to know that you go to a rambunctious church like this? Just think of the craftiness of the devil and what he really is saying. Here's what he's saying. He said, if you don't want to use your divine power for personal pleasure to help yourself, then let the Father use His divine power to help you. You should have enough confidence in your Father to presume on Him. Have you ever presumed on God? I have. And it is terrible. You see, when you don't take your medicine, you're presuming on God. When you don't make plans for your family and provision for your family, you're presuming on God. Those who jump into matters and major decisions without praying and spending time with God and listening to godly counsel, they presume on God. Those who deliberately go and marry non-believer and be unequally yoked, they are presuming on God. Presuming on God, testing God, distrusting in the promises of God, all of that place us in a superior position to God. It really does. Did you know that? I want to explain it to you. Does the teacher administer a test on the student, or does the student administer a test on the teacher? Imagine a student walk into class tomorrow and he'll say, teacher, I'm going to administer a test on you. Well, next to being kicked out of the class, he is placing himself or herself in a superior position to the teacher. I'm trying to get you to see it. Can I get a witness? Yes. I'm going to ask you some questions, and I want you to answer loudly. It doesn't matter. Had Jesus jumped and became popular with the crowd, how long would that popularity have lasted? You got it. Let me ask you a question, and please feel free to answer me. Would that popularity have redeemed us? No. Would that popularity have convicted us of sin? No. Would that popularity have humbled us before God? Would that popularity have assured us of our salvation and the forgiveness of our sins and eternal life in heaven? But would that popularity have created temporary sensation? Yes. Absolutely. But remember this, sensationalism is always short-lived. Sensationalism does not last. Sensationalism is only temporary. But above all, sensationalism does not save people from the judgment of God that is coming on the world. Oh, it may have entertained the crowd, but not saved them. Had Jesus fallen for the temptation of Satan and got his 15 minutes of fame, the whole plan of salvation where you and I sitting here today would have been foiled. How did Jesus take authority over Satan and temptation? Because that's really the theme in which we're focusing on. How did He do it, and how can we learn from Him to take authority over Satan and temptation and all of the fiery darts that He fires at us and all the harassing demons that harass us? How did Jesus take authority? How did He become a victor and not a victim? Listen and learn so that you and I can win the victory. Listen and learn so that we can take authority over the harassing demons. You know, I don't do this very often, but I know you will forgive me, okay? Guys, every now and again, the Lord just lays something on my heart for the men, okay? So, ladies, you can eavesdrop, but I'm just speaking to the men, okay? Just for a few minutes. Many men, when it comes to their business, they are aggressive. They are disciplined in their business. They are all serious. To some men, when it comes to their favorite sport, oh my goodness, they are aggressive, they are disciplined. They don't miss a game. I mean, even if they're out of range, they're constantly calling, what's the score, what's the score? But when it comes to spiritual warfare, when it comes to taking authority over the evil one on behalf of your family, when it comes to standing in the gap on behalf of your family, there are many men who leave that to their wives. Many men let their wives do all the praying. Let their wives do all of the spiritual leading. Let the wives do all of the interceding. Let the wives do all of the spiritual warring. They let their wives to do all the spiritual resisting of the devil. And that is why men need to learn from Jesus how to take authority and defeat the evil one, not only on your behalf, but on behalf of your family. Learn how to stand toe-to-toe against Satan and his attacks upon us and upon our families. Like Jesus, we need to stir him down and defeat him in Jesus' name. We need to learn how to have victory in Jesus' name. When it comes to stirring Satan down, Jesus did not let his mother do it for him. He did not let the disciples do it for him. He personally took authority and defeated that miserable foe. And the blessing is that you and I do not do it in our own strength. We do not do it in our own flesh, but we do it in the power of Jesus and in the power of the word of Jesus. The victory and his authority that he's given to us, that can only come from the power of the word of God. And beloved, listen to me. I do not know any other way to learn how to take authority over Satan using the sword of the Spirit, which is the word of God, without the discipline of obedience, without time and learning and spending time with the word of God, without willingness to walk in the Spirit. It takes time to learn how to use the sword of the Spirit. God wants to equip you for the battle. God gave us the armor for the spiritual warfare. God wants us to take ownership of the battle. God gave us authority over demons. God gave us the power to resist temptation. God wants us to be victorious in Jesus' name. Now, here's biblical truth. The blessing of victory, when you stand toe-to-toe on behalf of your family, when you take authority over Satan on behalf of your family, and when you receive the victory from Jesus' hand, that blessing is not only yours, it's going to bless everybody around you. Jesus did not only personally take authority over Satan, but he confidently took authority over Satan. Listen, whether we face the temptation directly from the devil or through one of his dopes, Satan's dopes are those who might call themselves friends, but forever trying to entice you to get away from the Lord. It's the one who tells you, come on, just one joint is not going to hurt anybody. Just one look will not hurt anybody. Just one drink will not hurt anybody. These are Satan's dopes, and you need to run away from them. But here's the promises of God for you. Here's the promises of God for everyone who wants to stand firm. Everyone who wants to stand firm and claim the victory and take the authority of Jesus. In Isaiah 54:17, he promised, no weapon forged against you will prevail. In 1 John 4:4, he promised, the one who's in you is greater than the one who's in the world. In 1

0: promised victory. But you and I have to take authority. Amen. We have to claim the authority to win the scrimmage. He won the battle. He won the war. But you and I must win the skirmishes. Look again how Jesus resisted. Because this is how we learn. He said, Satan, you shall not tempt or test, the same word, the Lord your God. You know where those words are? They're in the book of Deuteronomy. But I'm going to give you the background to those words because you will understand the context. You see, when the people of Israel came out of the slavery of Egypt and they saw with their own eyes one miracle after another, one deliverance after another, one victory after another. I mean, they saw the Red Sea parting. They saw all of that stuff. And you know what? The moment they ran into the slightest problems, they said, where is God? And Moses finally had enough. And so in Deuteronomy 6:16, he gives him a warning. He gives him a warning. Do not test the Lord your God as you did at Massah. These are very, very stern words. It's the final warning. Stop moaning. Stop complaining. Take authority. You and I attempted every day to do that which is popular. You and I attempted every day to compromise our convictions. You and I attempted every day to presume on God's grace, to try to force His hand. You and I attempted every day to fulfill our own ambitions. Every time we fall in that temptation, we are putting God to the test. We are forcing God's hand to deliver us. But when we are willing to risk everything, prestige, money, and even life itself, in obedience to the Word of God, we can be confident of His divine power, His divine authority to give us victory every time. Every time. Can you say it with me? Every time.
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0: Are you going through the pain of injustice and unfairness? 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I know how you feel, but I have given you my authority. 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

0: Hi, I'm Peter Shirley. 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
2: In this bulletin, the opposition sets a migration target and a doctor's strike called off in Victoria. With the details, I'm Tracy Weir. The opposition has flagged a net migration target of 180,000 people a year. This figure links overseas arrivals to housing completions. The coalition argues changes to the migration system are needed as the country's infrastructure struggles to cope. Visas for international students, working holiday makers and unskilled workers would be reduced. The federal government denies its gambling reforms have been improperly influenced by the private sector. Independent MP Andrew Wilkie has referred the legislation to the National Anti-Corruption Commission. Prime Minister Anthony Albanese has told Parliament these claims risk undermining civil debate.
3: It hasn't been influenced from, certainly my position has not been influenced by in the way that is suggested, I'm sure, of all of the members on this side, and I don't suggest members on any side.
2: Mr. Wilkie argues donations, gifts and personal relationships may have swayed the policy in favour of betting chips may have swayed the policy in favour of betting companies. Victorian doctors have been forced to postpone a strike planned for today after state government lawyers stepped in. Doctors were due to walk off the job for 3.5 hours from hospitals including the Royal Melbourne, the Royal Children's and Royal Women's as part of an ongoing fight over pay and conditions. But lawyers have raised concerns about a technicality on their paperwork for industrial action. A long-running legal battle has ended between Guy Sebastian and his former manager, Titus Day. Madeline McNeil has this report.
4: For almost a decade, they've been locked in a federal court dispute over money. Now, 4 years after he was jailed for embezzling from the former Australian Idol winner and later freed on appeal, Titus Day has admitted he failed to pay Guy Sebastian all he was owed. In a statement, Day says he made a number of regrettable decisions which have had painful consequences and would do things differently if he had his time again. The parties have agreed to resolve the matter away from court, with Mr. Sebastian wishing everyone involved in the case happier times ahead.

0: Madeline McNeil. A Chinese Christian has been jailed indefinitely after police stopped him at a checkpoint and seized a USB stick with an audio version of the Bible. The man, known as Brother AK, bravely told the officers he'd been listening to it on a long drive with his wife and children. Open Doors, which is supporting his family, says such incidents are becoming increasingly common in China. It noted this crackdown extends to media that believers consume in private. The UK's Christian Institute has revealed that Scottish taxpayers paid $140,000 for an LGBT helpline that received just 4 calls in 3 months. The Scottish Government gave the charity that ran it nearly $1.5 million to advance LGBT ideology, including teaching men to breastfeed. To sport, and in the AFL, Geelong coach Chris Scott insists he doesn't know why Jake Koladagny is unavailable to play this week. The coach refusing to speculate on the Premiership player's future beyond Saturday's game with North Melbourne.
1: I'm just not informed as to the actual reason. It just gets fed back to me that he's unavailable. So I'm sure others know the reasons. Sorry, I can't help. I'm sure that there are people that can, but it's just not part of my remit.
0: Koladagny hasn't trained since he was identified as the player at the centre of the concussion waiver scandal. And Penrith Panthers coach Ivan Cleary holds no resentment toward the tax incentives given to PNG Chiefs, despite losing star Brian To'o to the NRL's newest club. That's the latest Vision National News. I'm Tracy Weir.
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2: In stories making news, the Albanese government says linking migration levels to the housing supply is flawed. The opposition has flagged a net migration rate of 180,000 people a year, with the target linked to housing availability. A new minimum standard for Australia's on-demand food delivery workers will come into effect next week. The rules introduce a minimum pay standard, personal accident insurance, and clearer ways to resolve disputes. Two Australians have been rescued after a ferry travelling from Bali caught fire. Local officials report the ferry went up in flames in the Lombok Strait early on Wednesday morning. A woman who spent 36 hours trapped under rubble following an earthquake in Colombia has been rescued alive. Rescue crews spent 10 hours freeing her from beneath a collapsed building. And Josh Hazlewood has been selected ahead of Scott Boland for Australia's first test against Bangladesh in Darwin. That's the news and sport headlines. I'm Tracy Weir. More details soon.
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6: 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On today's program, Joyce will be teaching from her series, Blessed in the Mess. Life is full of trials. God does not promise us a problem-free life, but He does promise us to work everything out for our good if we love Him. God allows us to go through difficult times because they make us depend more upon Him. So when things aren't going our way, trust the Lord. He is good all the time, and He will ultimately work things out better than we can even imagine. Now, here's Joyce with today's teaching.
7: You know, there was a time in my life when I had had so many bad things happen to me for so long that I got to the point where I was afraid of trouble. The Bible calls it evil forebodings, and it says that all of our days are made anxious by evil forebodings, by just, have you ever had so much stuff in your life that you're just kind of waiting for the next shoe to drop? You know, you're like, what's going to happen next? And I'm so glad I don't have to live like that anymore, that now I've come all the way full center, and now I wait to see what the next good thing is that's going to happen in my life. And I did a thorough study on the word hope a few years back, and found out that hope is not like the world. Well, I hope something happens, but I don't know if it will, but I hope it will. But Bible hope is expecting something good to happen at any minute. It's a positive expectation that something good is going to happen to you. And that's the way I live now. I'm glad that Jesus completely turns us around and causes us to learn how to live completely opposite of the way we did live. And I'm not afraid of trouble now. I know that some will come. I don't know what it will be, but Jesus said in the world there will be tribulation. It's foolish for any of us to think that we'll ever reach a time when we're on this earth where we will never have any kind of trouble. And so we have to toughen up a little bit, spiritually toughen up a little bit. The strong spirit of a man sustains him in bodily pain and trouble, but a weak spirit, who can bear? So you've been made stronger this weekend. But that strength won't last forever. You got to keep pouring it in and keep pouring it in and keep pouring it in, because the world sucks it out, sucks it out, sucks it out. Amen? But the good news is you don't have to be afraid of trouble. You know why? Because you are more than a conqueror. And I mean that. I really believe, you know, maybe for a long time I just confessed it and I preached it, but somewhere along the line I crossed over, and I mean, I really 100% believe that no matter what the enemy comes up with, that we can outlast him and we can experience the victory in our lives. And if you know that, then the trouble that you're going through won't be nearly as bad, because you have such positive expectation while you're on your way to the victory. You know, the Bible says that faith is the substance of things hoped for, the evidence of things not seen. And faith means that you've got it inside before you get it outside. And when you've got it inside, it's pretty much the same as having it outside. You're just going through the process, waiting for it to show up. So those 2.5 months that I wasn't able to walk, when both of my legs were down, I knew I was going to get all right. I knew that. I knew that I was in God's hands and that he wasn't finished with me yet, and that one way or another, he would strengthen me and make me able to finish what he's called me to do. So therefore, I wasn't really all that unhappy during those 2.5 months. I mean, I would have rather been able to go out and go places, but I wasn't really unhappy, because I knew that I knew that I knew that I already had the victory before I saw it. Amen? And you do too. But it doesn't do you any good if you don't know it. I want to pick up where I left off last night in 2 Corinthians chapter 4. Verse 8, I'm going to talk to you this afternoon about the tests that we go through and the rewards that God has for us. But first, I want to kind of clean up what I left undone last night. 2 Corinthians 4:8, we are hedged in and pressed on every side, troubled and oppressed in every way, but, I love that. That's the transition. He said, look, I got this problem, but let me tell you this. Not cramped or crushed. We suffer embarrassments and are perplexed and unable to way of find out, but not driven to despair. The word despair means to be without a way. We're never without a way, because Jesus is the way. Amen. We may not know the way, but he knows the way. See, whatever kind of situation you have, whatever you're going back home to, I can't promise you that your situation at home will have changed, but I can promise you, if you've been paying attention, you've changed. You've changed, and that means that whatever it was that was bothering you is not going to bother you nearly as much as it did. And that's going to make the devil mad, because he wants to bother you. Amen? We're never without a way. We are pursued, persecuted, and hard driven, but we are not deserted to stand alone. We are struck down to the ground, but never struck out and destroyed. See, I love that. Taking the negative thing that the devil's trying to do and turning it around into something positive. That's what the world doesn't know how to do. Always carrying about in the body the liability and exposure to the same putting to death that the Lord Jesus suffered. But I want to explain this so you understand it in a practical way. That doesn't mean that you're going to get on a cross and die like Jesus did. But Jesus said, if any man wants to be my disciple, let him take up his cross and follow me. And the Amplified Bible says, forget himself, lose sight of himself and all of his own interests. So the death that we're called to die is to die to self. The cross that we carry is to learn how to live an unselfish life. And that is a big job, because we like ourselves. We want what we want, when we want it, the way we want it, and don't tell me no. Amen? And see, before you can really serve other people, before you can really fulfill what God wants you to do, which is to be a servant of the Lord Jesus Christ, Paul said, I the servant of the Lord Jesus Christ. We have to die to self. Otherwise, we're always in the way. And basically, it comes down to, Lord, if you can remove this cup from me, take it. But if not, your will be done, not mine. Your will be done, not mine. I'll tell you how I pray. Anything that I pray for that's not specifically in the Word, I always say to God, and if it's not your will, then please don't give it to me, because the last thing I ever want is something that God doesn't want me to have. You haven't had a hard time till you get a bunch of stuff that God's not in. God told me a long time ago, he said, you remember this, if you start it, you're gonna have to finish it, because I'm not gonna take over when you get tired. Amen. So we have to be careful about getting stuff started that's not God. Not to add to the Word, because the Bible says not to do that, but I'm gonna amplify this a little bit myself so you get it. Always carrying about in the body the liability and exposure, the same putting to death to self that the Lord Jesus suffered, so that the resurrection life of Jesus also may be shown forth by and in our bodies. Jesus died to self. He was betrayed. He was rejected. He was abused. He was hated. And he had to not let all that bother him and keep his eyes strictly fixed on what his Father had sent him to do. Verse 11, for we who live are constantly experiencing being handed over to death to self for Jesus' sake, that the resurrection life of Jesus also may be evidenced through our flesh, which is liable to death. Now stick with me, verse 12. Thus death to self is actively at work in us, but it is in order that our life might be actively at work in you. One little tiny person out there is kind of... You know what that means? I can't help you until I've died to me. Come on, don't make me stay here on this one scripture all afternoon. I can't really help you, or maybe I should say this, to the degree that I have died to self, it's only to that degree that I can help you. And the more I die to self, the more resurrection power can flow through me to help the people I'm ministering to. See, I'm taken care of. I know where I'm going. My life is settled. My name is in the Lamb's Book of Life. I am not the least little tiny bit afraid of death. I'm looking forward to getting out of here. I understand now what Paul meant when he said, as far as I'm concerned, I'd rather go, but for your sake, I'll stay. I've lived my life. I've done everything that you can do. There's nothing that this world has for me that I want. But I do want to finish what God has called me to do. And I believe that many of you do too. Maybe some more than others, but Jesus didn't die just so he could make you happy. He wants you to be happy, but more than that, he wants you to be holy, and if you are holy, you will be happy. But see, we chase happy and ignore holy. And what we need to do is chase holy, and holy will make us happy. Now, I'll give you a little sneak preview of what Tampa's gonna be like. Because I've already written the book for next year, and I finally wrote it. I wrote a book called What About Me? What About Me? And so we're going after this selfish, self-centered, what about me thing in Tampa next year. And you want to gather up every selfish, self-centered Christian you know, buy them a ticket and bring them.
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This is Hope with God. I'm Andrew Palau. I am always awed to watch the weightlifters in the Olympics raising barbells weighing 300 pounds and more over their heads. They strain mightily to hold that pose. Their muscles are trembling from the tremendous effort. It looks like an impossible feat to me, but I'm only your ordinary guy who lifts just a suitcase or a bag of groceries. There are times in my life when I feel like such a weakling, not physically, but spiritually. I often ask God for strength to face what is ahead of me, and He comes alongside and He holds me up. I'm so glad I can turn to Him for that kind of support. Jesus demonstrated yet another kind of strength when He was here on earth. Instead of amazing everyone with a mind-blowing display of power, He served people with love and humility. The Bible calls it meekness. That's the kind of strength I would like to show to those around me, wouldn't you? This is Andrew Palau.

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2: In this bulletin, jobs saved as the government announces a bailout deal and the government's news bargaining incentive legislation heads to Parliament. With more, I'm Tracy Weir. Labor has made last-minute tweaks to its legislation forcing tech giants to pay for Australian news. Chelsea Bowden has this report.
3: Labor will take its news bargaining incentive to Parliament today after striking a deal with the opposition. The NBI is a levy that tech giants will have to pay unless they strike deals to pay Australian news publishers to host their content. Labor recently proposed reducing the cut media outlets would receive from tech firms from 25 to 17%. That reduction has now been scrapped. The number of deals each firm will be forced to do has also increased from 6 to 8. The legislation is expected to pass the Senate next week, putting pressure on Meta to come to the table.
2: Chelsea Bowden. The New South Wales and federal governments will announce a bailout deal for the country's largest aluminium smelter today. $2.5 billion will be spent over 10 years to secure the future of the Tomago smelter near Newcastle. State Minister for the Hunter region, Yasmin Catley, says it will secure more than 1,000 jobs.
4: Well, Hunter workers and their families deserve certainty, and we have delivered it. Securing Tomago means securing jobs, skills and the future of our region.
2: The smelter was due to close in 2028. The federal government denies its gambling reforms has been improperly influenced by the private sector. Independent MP Andrew Wilkie has referred the legislation to the National Anti-Corruption Commission. Mr Wilkie argues donations, gifts and personal relationships may have swayed the policy in favour of betting companies. Figures show a jump in the number of drone incursions in restricted airspace around Australian military facilities. News Corp reports 147 incursions involving an unmanned aircraft occurred in 2024-25 financial year. Just 60 were reported in the 2023-24 financial year. A Vietnamese court has sentenced a Protestant pastor to 7.5 years in prison on charges of undermining the national unity policy. Even after his release, the 59-year-old pastor will be placed under 4 years of probationary supervision. The government accused him of organising and leading unregistered religious activities for the past 2 decades. It also linked him to separatist movements in Vietnam's Central Highlands. A delegation of 83 young adult Christian leaders is this week on a tour of Israel, visiting many biblical locations. They have attended a synagogue service and been welcomed into Jewish homes for a Shabbat meal. The goal of the tour is to provide young American Christians a biblically grounded framework for understanding Israel and the Jewish people. Turning to sport, and Aussie all-rounder Cameron Green has been given the go-ahead to attack Bangladesh in the first cricket test in Darwin. His position in the team is again under scrutiny as he averages 32 with the bat from 37 test matches. Captain Pat Cummins wants to see him break the shackles.
5: You know, you see him in some T20 games, he's banging the ball around. He's almost he's got too many skills. So it's like, just get out there, you know, assert yourself, strip away. There's no pressure from us. You've got freedom. Kind of get out of your own way and just go and play.
2: Play gets underway from 10:30 this morning. And several AFL clubs are interested in adding Collingwood veteran Scott Pendlebury to their squad next season. The 38-year-old is yet to reach a deal with the Magpies. And the Sydney Kings have parted ways with three-time NBL champion. That's the latest Vision National News. I'm Tracy Weir.
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6: And a very good morning to you, Rima Brekkie. It is your Thankfulness Thursday morning, 5 minutes after 7, 10 degrees out there currently. Heading for an expected max of around 20 here on the coast. Should be a fine and sunny one. You'll have some westerlies to 25 k's. Turning more south-southwesterly around lunchtime. And then easing off early this afternoon, the UV index remaining at a moderate level. That relative humidity currently sitting on 69%. And you do have some nor'westers out there gusting up to around 11 k's. If you're out and about on the roads at the moment, no problems there for your north or your southbound commute this morning. Looking good around the coast roads as well. All your major centres are flowing nice and smoothly. 131 700 is the number to call. or you can jump onto the Live Traffic New South Wales app.
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0: It's Reba Brekkie on your Thankfulness Thursday morning. That's Craig Gower there, Ransom by Love, local artist. 10 minutes after 7. Great to have you on board this morning. Mick Wright in the chair with you through until 9. Make sure you stick around this morning. We've got one on the way for you guys. We'll be playing all the latest and the greatest in Christian music, as we love to do for you, to get your morning off to the right start. We'll also have a look at what happened on this day in Christian history for the 13th day of August. And if you're having a birthday out there today, very happy birthday to you from everybody here at the station. We'll keep you up to speed with those traffic and weather conditions as they unfold throughout the morning. We've got Jobline coming up. Our great mate Bernie Diamond joining us a little bit later on. Some great news for those up around the Lake Haven area. Looks like the movies are heading back to the Lake Haven cinema. That will be coming up shortly. And a whole lot more this morning, so make sure you stick around. This is Reema Brekkie. It's your Thankfulness Thursday morning.
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So watch me burn. It's Rima Brekkie on your Thursday morning. That's for King of Country there with Taylor Hill, World on Fire. Heaven on My Mind, Toby Mack in there as well, 19 and a half minutes after 7. It is your Thankfulness Thursday morning. It is that time of the week. We spend a few extra moments taking time out of our day to just practice giving thanks. It is such an important thing to do, not just for your spiritual life, but for your, it really does affect your mental health and your physical health as well. It all translates over and it does wonders for your relationships as well. It's 11 degrees out there at the moment. 20 is the expected max for today. We'll have a look at what happened on this day in Christian history for the 13th day of August. We are going back to the year 662 AD, sees the death of St. Maximus the Confessor, who had been a rigorous opponent of monothelitism. Also on this day in 1587, Manteo becomes the first Native American baptized as a Protestant, taking the baptismal name Jack Straw. On this day in 1768, John Witherspoon assumes the presidency of Nassau Hall, which was the original Princeton. Also on this day in 1861, missionary James Stewart arrives in Cape Town, South Africa, where he will found the Lovedale Centre. And on this day in 1908, sees the death of Ira D. Sankey. Now, he had been Dwight L. Moody's song evangelist for about 30 years and had penned many hymn tunes, including the tunes to which Faith is the Victory and Simply Trusting Every Day are sung. Here's the guys from Salvador with Shine, some Rima Gold this morning. Stay with us.

0: It's taking us back a few years there, Chris Rice and Love Like Crazy. It's coming up to 7:30 news time. It's Reema Brekke on your Thursday morning. Stay with us.
1: Words of life and love from the Father to you, his child.
2: His intent was that now, through the church, the manifold wisdom of God should be made known to the rulers and authorities in the heavenly realms, according to his eternal purpose that he accomplished in Christ Jesus our Lord. Ephesians chapter 3, verses 10 and 11.
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4: In stories making news, thousands of workers in and around Australia's largest aluminium smelter will keep their jobs as state and federal governments agree to a multi-billion dollar bailout. The Tomago aluminium smelter in the New South Wales Hunter faced closure in 2028 due to forecasts of higher energy prices. Telstra investors will be looking for some positive news in the telco's annual scorecard after a major outage and share price pressures. Telstra will hand down its financial year results today after tightening its guidance in February to forecast an earnings dip. Russia says Ukraine strikes on its grain and agricultural infrastructure are pushing up the global food prices and exacerbating grain shortages. To sport in cricket, and experienced bowlers Josh Hazlewood and Nathan Lyon will return from injury, so Scott Boland is the unlucky omission from the first test against Bangladesh. Captain Pat Cummins has named the Australia side for the first two tests in Darwin starting today, with all-rounders Cam Green and Beau Webster included in the 11. That's the news and sport headlines. More details soon.
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0: And a very good morning to you, Reema Brekke. It's 11 degrees out there at the moment. 20 degrees is the expected max for today. A sunny one on the way. You'll have some westerlies out there, turning more south-southwesterly around lunchtime, and should be easing off by the early afternoon. The EV index remaining at a moderate level. Still no problems out there for your north or your southbound commute on the M1, looking good around the coast roads as well. All your major centres are flowing nice and smoothly. A little bit of southbound traffic starting to form up on the Pacific Highway there as you're approaching the train station around Wyong. But that's about it at the moment. 131 700 is the number to call. Or you can jump onto the Live Traffic New South Wales app.
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0: It's Rima Brecky on your thankfulness Thursday morning. Thankful for this girl too. I tell you what, Bella Taylor Smith, Forever and Amen. It's coming up to 23 minutes away from 8. Nice to have your company on this very fine and sunny Thursday morning out there. I tell you what, there's a little bit of a breeze out there at the moment. It is from the west, northwest, and probably keeping things cool for the first part of the morning, but should be warming up to and expect a max of around 20 degrees. I tell you what, we've had some nice ones this week, haven't we, so far, up around that sort of 20, 21 degree mark. But that is probably all coming to an end around Saturday onwards. We've got some rain coming on the way, and it looks like it will be sort of back into those sort of high teens and single digits overnight for a while yet. So hang on to your hats for that one. If you're out and about on the roads at the moment, still no problems out there for your north or your southbound commute on the M1. It is looking good all the way through there this morning, particularly if you are heading off towards Sydney for work. Lots of the commuters out there, thousands and thousands of, as a matter of fact, and quite a few listeners too, if you've got us tuned in on the way down the freeway to Sydney this morning. Great to have you guys on board. Make sure you stay tuned in. We've got all of the great Christian music still to come for you guys. Big thank you to all the legacy builders who've been jumping on board with us as well. It is so great to see so many people getting on board and sowing into the vision that Rima CC have for the generations that are alive now and the ones that are still to come, and of course creating waves of you know, just those ripple waves of effect all over the Central Coast and all the places where people listen to us as well, not just here around the coast, but all over Australia and indeed a lot of different countries around the world. It's amazing some of the feedback we've had from the most remote places. And you're just the technology of the internet these days. You can basically live stream anywhere you've got internet access. So if you are joining us from somewhere else around the globe this morning, which I know that there are people tuned in for that, great to have you guys on board as well. And again, you can sew in, become a legacy builder here. 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And of course, you can do it for as long as you want and as much as you want. 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And it's basically one of those things. You can just set it and forget it. It is so easy to do. Stay with us, more music on the way. This is Rima Brecky. It's your Thursday morning.
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0: That's a great track, isn't it? Colton Dixon there, The Rest of My Life. And a very special one going out to Georgina and all of our wonderful educators around the Central Coast this morning. That's Phil Wickham. What an awesome God. 13 minutes out from 8. Stay with us. We've got Jobline coming up next.
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On this Thankfulness Thursday morning, Lauren Daigle's Hold On To Me and Mercy Me's Even If. It's 5 minutes away from eight. Great to have your company, Mick Wright, in the chair with you through until nine. And something we are very, very thankful for here is the generosity of our amazing listeners. Obviously, you've been hearing a lot about our partnership with the Father's Table there, helping people out doing it tough in our community throughout particularly these cold winter months now. Everybody who's been out and about getting a little bit of extra shopping has been dropping it here into the office, which has been absolutely amazing. And the guys from the Father's Table, they've been coming along, picking it up and getting it out there to those who need it the most. So the things like the tin meals, the sausage and veg, the long life milks, the 2 minute noodles, the pasta packs like the mac and cheese, boxes of cereal, nothing, all that kind of stuff has been amazing. And of course, you know, people getting cans as well with the ring pulls and things like that on has been quite incredible. Every time I've come out here of a morning to start work, you always see one of the big table out there in the main part of the building here, loaded up with goods. It is just amazing. So big thanks to everybody who has been on board with us and still continuing to do that. We are wanting more and more people to jump on board with that, to partner with us here at Rema CC and the

0: Father's Table, and together definitely making a difference here on the coast. I tell you what, it is a lot of people out there doing it extra tough these days. It's Rima Brecky on your Thankfulness Thursday morning. More music to come as we head on up towards the 8 o'clock news. Here's Aisha Woods and Stop. It's Rima Brecky.
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3: In this bulletin, a bailout deal reached for the Tomago smelter and investigations underway into a Jetstar flight. With more, I'm Tracy Weir. A multi-billion dollar bailout deal has been reached to keep the nation's largest aluminium smelter running for another decade. Jefferson Shaw has the details.
4: Tomago Aluminium was due to close in 2029, but a joint $2.5 billion is being invested by the federal and New South Wales governments to keep it running until 2039. Minister for the Hunter Yasmin Catley says it provides certainty for more than 1,000 workers in the region.
5: Securing Tomago means securing job skills and the future of our region.
4: The aluminium manufacturer has agreed to invest at least $1 billion into the facility, including $100 million to fund decarbonisation activities.
3: Jefferson Shaw. The New South Wales government is releasing a plan to manage future growth across the Sydney region. Under the proposal, the city's east would take on most of the new housing over the next 20 years. Western Sydney would play host to more businesses. New data from the REA Group reveals locations in Queensland where buyer interest has surged. Figures

0: Reveal houses in Mornington, Claremont, Healy recorded the biggest increases in inquiries in the year to July. Senior economic analyst Megan Liu says population growth in these areas is playing a role.
1: The regions that we're seeing this uptick in demand is in areas where there has been really strong population growth. Examples are Ipswich, Sunshine Coast, Logan, Blue Desert, Cairns. They've all seen a lot of migration into those areas, and there is a lot more development and new homes being built in these areas.
0: It comes as interest rates remain on hold for the second consecutive month. An investigation is underway into control issues during a Jetstar flight from Perth to Sydney. News Corp reports the pilots had disengaged autopilot on the aircraft as it descended when it began an uncommanded climb for around 500 feet. The Australian Transport Safety Bureau is looking into the incident. New official data reveals it would cost more than $12 billion to scrap Melbourne's suburban rail loop. The confidential documents were presented to Mr Carroll in his first days in the job. The Herald Sun reporting the briefing to Mr Carroll was prepared by supporters of the project once it was known Jacinta Allen would lose the leadership of the party. Nearly 3,500 teenagers and adults from Europe, the US and South Korea have gathered in Germany for the annual Teen Street Global Youth Conference organised by the Operation Mobilisation Ministry. The conference focused on the biblical book of Proverbs as participants explored the theme of how God's wisdom takes shape in daily life. Other Teen Street events are held around the world throughout the year. Archaeologists in Turkey have found the ruins of an ancient church at the historic site where the First Council of Nicaea was held in the year 325. They believe the church was destroyed by an earthquake 40 years later after uncovering a column base, walls and pavement. The Nicaea Council produced the defining statement of the Christian faith known as the Nicene Creed. Sport and in cricket, Pat Cummins has declared himself recharged and ready for Australia's gruelling schedule of 21 test matches in 12 months. The Aussie skipper will lead his side today in the first test against Bangladesh in Darwin. After missing most of last summer with a back injury, Cummins says he's in good shape.
2: It feels like I've had a proper 12-month block of basically just gym work and running and things that I don't think I ever would have had. So, you know, something like my hamstrings, I've probably managed the last 5 or 6 years. They feel 100% right now.
0: Fine conditions are forecast for the match. That's the latest Vision National News. I'm Tracy Weir.
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4: And a very good morning to you. Rima Brecky on your Thankfulness Thursday morning. 13 degrees out there on the way to an expected max of around 20 degrees. It will be a fine and sunny one, according to the Bureau. You'll have some westerlies out there to 25 k's per hour. They'll be switching more to a south-southwesterly direction around lunchtime, easing off early this afternoon, and the UV index remaining at a moderate level. If you're out and about on the M1, looking good out there for your north and your southbound commute this morning around the coast roads. Those school zones, they are now in force until 9:30. 40 k's an hour is the speed limit. So please make sure you slow it down, do the right thing there. You've got some southbound traffic there on the Pacific Highway on the approach towards the train station up at Wyong this morning, back from around Cutler Drive or thereabouts. Starting to pick up as well between those Reliance Drive roundabouts up there at Tuggera. That's northbound traffic there but on Wyong Road. If you are heading through Tumbiumbi this morning, mainly around that Tumbi Road intersection, fairly heavy there at the moment, so keep a bit of an eye for that. You've got southbound traffic heading through Baddow Bay as well, mainly from around Baddow Bay Road down towards Coleridge Road, looking good through Forreys. If you're heading westbound through Erina this morning from around Old Tuggera Beach Road through to the big lights at Barralong Road and Terrigal Drive, you will run into some fairly slow-moving traffic there at the moment. And over around West Gossie at the big lights there, Brisbane Water Drive, Mans Road intersection, you've got traffic in all directions. Around the Gosford City area at the moment, you do have a little bit of traffic around that Showground Road and Racecourse Road intersection there near Gosford High School. Looking pretty good at the moment, though. And just a little bit of traffic as well down around Donison and Mann Street. Some southbound traffic through Niagara Park this morning. It looks like it's back around Apani Avenue down towards the Mann's Road overpass there at Narara. Down around the peninsula this morning, looking good down there for your runs. No problems whatsoever. And if you are heading through King Cumber around Avoca Drive, nice clear westbound run this morning, which is great news. 131 700 is the number to call, or you can jump onto the Live Traffic New South Wales app.
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0: It's Don Ready there with Young Chris and Too Serious. It's coming up the 9 minutes after 8. Good to have your company, Mick Wright, in a chair with you through until 9. Hey, look, some great news for those up around the Lake Haven area. If you're keen to get along and watch some movies, and I'm not just talking about at home, but out at the cinemas, it looks like the Central Coast Council is announcing that Regional Cinemas Australia have been selected as the new operator of Lake Haven Cinemas. That's marking a fairly important step there towards reopening that much-loved community facility. Now, the appointment follows a fairly extensive expression of interest and assessment process to a secure and experienced operator capable of delivering a quality cinema experience for residents and visitors alike. Now, I think there was a council decision made at the January 2026 ordinary council meeting to enter into a 7-year lease up that way. And Regional Cinemas Australia has signed the agreement and is looking to reopen cinema doors for the school holidays in September. Now, of further information about those opening dates, you can find them pretty much, I think, on the Central Coast Council website. The programming as well, the ticket sales, they'll all be announced by the operator. You will be able to find them on the council website. But again, just keep a bit of an eye out for that one because, again, the operator there will be announcing all of those, which is fantastic news. So that is Regional Cinemas Australia. Looking forward to checking out a few movies up that way for sure. 10:30 after 8. Stay with us. More music on the way. This is Rima Brekkie at your Thankfulness Thursday morning.
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That's a great track, isn't it? Had on Paul McClure there, Even Though I Walk and Ren Collective's Burn. It's 20 minutes after 8. Rima Brecky, it is your thankfulness Thursday morning. Mick Wright in the chair with you through until 9. Hope you can stick around. More of that great Christian music to come. If you're out and about on the roads at the moment, don't forget those school zones. They are in force out there until 9.30. 40 k's an hour is the speed limit. And if you want to jump on board and check out what's going on out there on the roads, 131 700 is the number to call, or you can jump onto that Live Traffic New South Wales app now. Listen, how did you guys go with the census the other night? I know plenty of people out there had more than the odd question, that is for sure, about that one. And if you've been online over the last couple of days, I tell you what, there is so much internet chatter at the moment about it. Everybody, I mean, there's the whole range of comments and things like that have been online. Some people out there, you know, saying, look, the census writers would prefer to know how many cars and bedrooms a property's got on census night instead of how Australians are actually coping and what services they actually need. And I tell you what, pretty well bang on the money with that one. And look, obviously the information that they were after, some people were sort of saying, yeah, that was fairly reasonable what they were asking. Others are like, no way, that was way too much delving into people's personal information. And again, probably look, one of the biggest things I've actually found about some of this chatter has been around the question about the unpaid work around the home. And I think that's probably ruffled more than a few feathers at a few residences all over the country at the moment. Lots of couples jumping online and airing a few grievances there with that one for sure. So very, very interesting indeed. And with us here, obviously being believers in the Lord, and one of the big questions there was about your religious affiliation. And there were probably all of the chat there has been aimed towards that one there that I've noticed about, you know, you've got all your sort of different, I guess, Christian denominations out there. There wasn't really a spot where you could just put in and tick for Christian. You had to go to the box marked other and type that one in there. So again, lots of people jumping on board and online and I'm putting out a whole lot of different opinions on a lot of different questions around that. Of course, look, every household in Australia had to take part in that one. And I think it was around 66 questions from memory. Just the usual stuff too there, your address, your cultural background, your education. But they were looking for things like your income, your work, how people even travel to their jobs, the household members, etc. And I think it even went beyond the citizens. So anyone in Australia on census night, including if you're a tourist or even just here on a temporary visa, you had to be counted in that one as well. So very interesting one indeed. What are your thoughts on that one? It's coming up at 23 minutes after 8. Stay with us, more music. This is the guys from Jesus Culture and Rooftops. It's Rima Brecky.

0: It's Tyrion there with Toby Mac, Hope Road, taking us up towards the 8:30 news. Stay with us.
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4: In stories making news, the medical regulator has now revealed why it has suspended the sale of defibrillators used across the ambulance network in New South Wales. The TGA says random shutdowns and reboots of the Core Plus devices forced it to take action. The chief executive of Victoria's new Indigenous representative body will earn more than the deputy premier. The boss of Geelong Wild will earn $470,000 a year. $2.5 billion will be spent over 10 years to secure the future of the country's largest aluminium smelter. The Prime Minister and the New South Wales Premier expected to visit the Tomago smelter in the Hunter today to announce the bailout. Millions of people across the UK and Europe have experienced one of the most significant solar eclipses since 1999. Parts of Spain and Iceland witnessed a rare total eclipse, while over 90% of the sun was obscured in England. In sport, round one of the AFLW season continues tonight. The Hawks facing Melbourne at Icon Park. That's the news and sport headlines. I'm Tracy Weir. More details soon.
3: Rema Central Coast weather update.
0: And a very good morning to you, Rema Brecky, on your Thursday morning. 13 degrees out there currently. 20 is the expected max for today. Fine and sunny one on the way. Got some westerlies out there. Switching to more of a south-southwesterly direction around lunchtime. Easing off early this afternoon. And the UV index remaining at a moderate level. No problems out there for your north and southbound commute this morning on the M1. Around the coast roads at the moment, those school zones, yeah, they're still in force until 9:30. 40 k's an hour is the speed limit. Got some southbound traffic up around that northern end of the coast this morning as well, up around San Remo down through Charmhaven. You've also got westbound traffic up there around Hamlin Terrace, heading through to Warnervale there this morning, mainly from around Minnesota Road to the Lakes Grammar Anglican School. Also, some pretty heavy southbound traffic still on the Pacific Highway there on the approach towards the train station up there at Wyong. That is southbound moving from around Cutler Drive onwards, and still pretty busy between those Reliance Drive roundabouts up there on Wyong Road at Tuggera. If you are heading down through Erina this morning, mainly from around Old Tuggera Beach Road, or at least probably a couple of hundred metres after that, you've got westbound traffic all the way through to the big lights there at Barralong Road and Terrigal Drive around West Gossie. As per usual this time of the morning, the big lights there at Brisbane Water Drive, Mans Road intersection, carrying traffic in all directions. And southbound traffic from Niagara Park this morning at Newling Street down to the Mans Road overpass there at Narara. If you're heading through Gossie City this morning, a little bit of eastbound traffic there on Racecourse Road on the approach towards the high school, and pretty busy around that Edna Street, Mans Street intersection as well. Coming up through Point Clare, no problems there whatsoever this morning, which is good news. You've got northbound traffic down around the peninsula. That is mainly Ocean Beach Road from around Dunalbin Avenue up towards Rawson Road. And if you are heading through King Cumber this morning, not too bad of a run there, which is great news on Avoca Drive. It's mainly westbound traffic from probably Algona Avenue by the looks of things up towards Greenpoint Christian College, and on Davistown Road there. Pretty quiet this morning as well. You do have some light northbound traffic from around Elvis Avenue up towards that Avoca Drive roundabout. 131700 is the number to call, or you can jump onto the Live Traffic New South Wales app.
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0: It's a good one, isn't it? John Rennick there, No Fear. It's 23 minutes out from 9. Great to have your company on this thankfulness Thursday morning. Mick Wright in the chair with you through until 9 o'clock, just up until the top of the hour. Don't forget those school zones if you're out and about on the roads this morning. They are enforced until 9:30 out there. 40 k's an hour is the speed limit. Hey, look, if you're obviously a believer listening in this morning, you'll know that God has created us for this thing called community. It is absolutely wonderful. It's like a gigantic family that you get put into. And look, there are a whole lot of other communities out there as well. No matter what sort of community you belong to, it is super, super important to be in one. It gives a sense of belonging and identity. Also, you get a lot of emotional support during those difficult times that we all face in our life. You've got opportunities there for shared experiences and growth and a real framework for understanding ourselves and other people. We were never meant to do it in isolation, that is for sure. And look, some of the mental health benefits of being in community are astounding. You get reduced loneliness and isolation. You've got emotional regulation and support, an increased sense of purpose as well. You really improve your self-worth, and you can get some greater resilience happening in your life as well. There's also the role of ritual and shared experience in there. And if you're really keen to understand more about community, you can go to our website, rima.cc, and click on the articles section there. There is a great one in there, Why Connection Through Meaningful Community Matters for Mental Wellbeing. It is an awesome one. Lots of great advice there. Stay with us. More music on the way, and our great friend Bernie Divert, he'll be with us shortly.
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0: Yeah, it's a good one from back in the day, isn't it? Rebecca St. James there with one, and the guys from Lakewood Music, I've got the victory. It's 12 minutes away from 9. Stay with us, our great friend Bernie Diamond. He's coming up next.
1: There's something incredibly juicy, deeply alluring about a secret. Waiting to be trusted with one can feel like standing on the edge of something powerful. To be invited into the inner circle, wow, that changes everything. Hi, I'm Bernie Diamond and welcome again to Fresh. During World War II, only a handful of people at Bletchley Park in the United Kingdom were entrusted with the most guarded secret of the war, the breaking of Germany's Enigma code machine. They lived in secrecy, bound together in an inner circle that carried knowledge that shifted the course of history. Secrets, good secrets, are like that. They carry immense power to change, but not everyone has access to them, which, when you think about it, is the very definition of a secret. Psalm 25, verse 14. The friendship of the Lord is for those who fear him, and he makes his covenant known to them. That Hebrew word for friend means intimacy, close counsel, being welcomed into God's inner circle. To those who revere him, he opens his heart, he shares his secrets, he reveals his unbreakable promises. And in Christ, that truth is fulfilled beyond imagination. Jesus said to his disciples, John chapter 15, verse 15, I have called you friends because I've told you everything my Father told me. Through our faith in him, you and I are no longer outsiders. We're insiders, welcomed into the very counsel of God. Think about that. It blows the mind. So don't settle for a surface faith. Step closer today. Walk in reverence and obedience and discover the joy of being God's friend, his covenant partner, welcomed into his innermost circle. Because that's his word, fresh for you today.

0: That is for King and Country there with Fight on Fighter. It's coming up to 6 minutes away from nine. Boy, oh boy, the morning just gets away quick, doesn't it? Hey, don't forget, of course, that August is Step Up to Breast Cancer Month in conjunction with the National Breast Cancer Foundation. Lots of people out there walking or running 56 Ks this August for the 56 Aussies diagnosed with breast cancer each and every day. 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You can do it alone or with a group of friends, which is probably even more enjoyable, and get some real discussions going around that. 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Stay with us. More music on the way as we are heading up towards the 9 o'clock news. This is Rima Brecky. 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

0: It's Corey Asbury there with the Father's House Remix to wrap us up this morning. Been great to have your company. Make sure you stick around. Phil Rogers, he's in the chair next. He'll take you through to around 11:30 with Rima Mornings Family Life Today coming up just after the news. Don't forget, of course, those school zones, they are in force out there until 9:30. 40 k's an hour is the speed limit, so please make sure you slow it down and do the right thing. Look, if you are out and about on the roads at the moment, still quite a couple of heavy spots around the coast at the moment. Still plenty of traffic there on the Pacific Highway southbound towards the train station at Wyong this morning, and those Reliance Drive roundabouts, northbound traffic between those up there on Wyong Road at Tuggera. Very, very busy at the moment, so keep a bit of an eye out for that one. 131 700 is the number to call, or you can jump onto that Live Traffic New South Wales app. Make sure you tune in tomorrow morning. Our great friend Kelly Kieselback, naturopath and nutritionist, will be joining us from around 8 a.m. A big one tomorrow morning as well, chatting about the dreaded colds and flus and some of the ways that you can help your body out during those times. It's Rima Brekkie on your Thankfulness Thursday morning. Stay with us. We've got get out there today, of course. Tell somebody about Jesus, as I always mention every single morning. It's always the best thing to do. Stay with us. We've got the 9 o'clock news. It is coming up next.
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3: In this bulletin, Australia's largest aluminium smelter receives a bailout and a familiar face resigns from the White House. With the details, I'm Naomi Miller. The country's largest aluminium smelter will continue operating after being offered a bailout by both the New South Wales and federal governments. $2.5 billion will be spent over 10 years to secure the Tomago smelter's future in the Hunter. Federal Industry Minister Tim Ayres has told Channel 9 the joint package will help secure more than 1,000 jobs over a decade.
4: It's important for Australia to have an end-to-end aluminium capability from mining bauxite through to finished aluminium products. This facility, our largest and youngest aluminium producer, is vital for Australia, and we're really proud to back these workers.
3: The funding will keep the smelter running until 2039. Labor has made last-minute tweaks to its legislation forcing tech giants to pay for Australian news. Chelsea Bowden reports.
5: Labor will take its news bargaining incentive to Parliament today after striking a deal with the opposition. The NBI is a levy that tech giants will have to pay unless they strike deals to pay Australian news publishers to host their content. Labor recently proposed reducing the cut media outlets would receive from tech firms from 25 to 17%. That reduction has now been scrapped. The number of deals each firm will be forced to do has also increased from 6 to 8. The legislation is expected to pass the Senate next week, putting pressure on Meta to come to the table.
3: US President Donald Trump has confirmed his press secretary will leave her post by the end of the month. Caroline Leavitt is the youngest person to have ever held the position. The 28-year-old is stepping away from the White House to spend more time with her family. Millions across the UK and Europe have experienced one of the most significant solar eclipses since 1999. Reporter Gavin Gray has more.
6: For most of the UK, more than 90% of the sun was covered by the moon, and it's the first such eclipse since 1999. A little under 3 hours ago, under largely clear skies, there were huge crowds gathered to witness the spectacle. Retailers even sold out of special eclipse glasses meant to protect the eyes from damage caused by staring straight at the sun, and sports events were shifted to avoid coinciding with the loss of light.
3: Christian humanitarian agency Convoy of Hope is already on the ground helping survivors of the Colombian earthquake disaster. Australian director Joel Abell told Vision Radio the charity was well positioned to offer assistance because of its programs and partnerships with well-resourced churches there.
7: So we're doing women's empowerment programs, children's feeding programs. So we're able to turn around those resources really quickly and turn it into a disaster relief situation. So there's obviously a lot of buildings down, hospitals, airports. Volunteers are forming a human chain to pass rubble hand by hand to try and get to where they think people might be.
3: Many churches have been badly damaged, including the Tower of Colombia's tallest cathedral, which collapsed in the city of Manizales. In AFL, Geelong captain Patrick Dangerfield is likely to return to face North Melbourne this weekend as the Cats chase a top six finish. The Cats will be without Jeremy Cameron, with the Ford to be held back for at least another week. And world champion Molly Picklum and Isabella Nichols have advanced to the quarterfinals at the Tahiti Surf Pro. Local teenager Kaylia Galina has knocked out two former world champions in Tyler Wright and Caroline Marks to advance to the quarterfinals. That's the latest Vision National News. I'm Naomi Millam.
2: Remar's Central Coast weather update.
0: And the weather for your Thursday, a sunny one on the way. According to the Bureau, you will have some westerlies to 25Ks, turning more south-southwesterly around lunchtime and easing off early this afternoon. The UV index remaining at a moderate level. Tops expected around the coast of 20 degrees, down to lows of 4 degrees overnight.
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10: Being a pastor and preaching almost weekly for 30 years, I noticed 2010, 2012... preaching totally changed. I saw people on their phones.
11: And as you're preaching.
10: I'm hoping they're taking notes. But a 20-year-old, maybe a college kid, came up one time and he said this. He goes, "Hey, I checked what you were saying while you were preaching, and you know there's other opinions on that."
12: Yep.
10: And I went, "I know. I've studied those other opinions." In real time, while you're preaching, by the time you're done with that sermon, they can already decide it. I don't agree, and I think he's wrong, and I don't even think that truth is even truth. Well, that's a different world that you're speaking into than when I started the church in 1990.
11: It's really different.
10: So we got to talk today about truth in this world. We got Dr. Jeff Myers with us. As the president of Summit Ministry, this is sort of the world you live in, right?
12: We have a world where 75% of millennials say what I think works for me and what is best for my life is the only truth I can know.
10: Wow.
12: And up to 90% of Americans are saying, if you want to find truth, the best place to look is inside of yourself.
11: Wait. So 90% of Americans are saying you can find truth within.
12: You find it within.
11: 90%.
12: You find it inside yourself. Now, we're from Colorado. Our little town where our ministry is located is Manitou Springs. It's a little hippie town right at the foot of Pikes Peak. It is on the edge of Pike National Forest. Mm. When you hike in Pike National Forest, you can get a lot more lost than you realize. You take a compass with you, and the compass, if you use it properly, points you toward a truth that is outside of yourself. Imagine somebody going out into the wilderness with a compass and saying, "You know, I just always make sure the red needle points toward me, and that way I know where I am." Those people are probably still out there.
10: Yeah.
12: They'll never be rescued. Because if truth is inside of you, the first reaction you have is, "This is so great. I am sovereign over my own life." Mm. The next immediate reaction is, "Oh no, I am sovereign over my own life." Mm. That means everything that is wrong with me is my fault and no one can help me. So we have a whole generation that has become infatuated with the idea that we speak our truth rather than seek the truth. And it has led to a whole lot of misery.
10: Well, Jeff, tell us a little bit about Summit Ministries, what you do. And I'd love to know, how did you get into this? Because we're gonna dive into the world we live in and how this applies. But Give us the foundation. Why do you do what you do, and what do you do?
12: Well, our mission at Summit is to prepare them so that when they go off to a college or university, they get stronger in their biblical worldview rather than weaker over time. We can, in the course of a two-week-long training program, move young adults who are coming into us, about 1% of young adults have a biblical worldview in this culture. Hmm. By the time they leave, 94% have a biblical worldview. And even 1 year, 5 years, 10 years later, 85% of them have a biblical worldview. When they come for 2 weeks, they have the opportunity to learn from major Christian thought leaders. So we're bringing in the top Christian apologists, but also philosophers, economists. And that's what's so interesting to a lot of the students. Mm. Oh, wait a second. You mean a biblical Christian faith applies when I go to my history class? It applies when I go to my political science class or sociology class or psychology class? And the answer is yes. Mm. So the students develop this sense of calmness, a desire to look, go back into the Christian tradition, but also especially, most importantly, back into scripture to understand the times in which they live.
11: I remember I was a freshman at the University of Kentucky, and it's the first time I was exposed to Summit Ministries. I can't remember if it was a video, but somewhere I was in some study that they were playing some of the material. Brand new in my faith. I had not grown up in a Christian home, but I thought, this is something to stand on, a foundation of Christ. And I felt like I can be proud to walk in class because I have answers. Kids today are feeling like, I can come up with my own answer. To know that there's biblical truth that they can stand on that is an absolute, that's like a bad word these days. It's an absolute truth. They're like, no, it can't be. But I love this ministry. And today we're talking about your book, Truth Changes Everything. And I love the subtitle, How People of Faith Can Transform the World in Times of Crisis. You're passionate about this. We all feel it. Where'd that come from?
12: I attended a Summit Ministries program when I was in graduating high school. I did not want to do it. I thought it would be fine to go to Colorado for 2 weeks, thought that would be great. But I had grown up in Detroit, Michigan. It was rough. We were 3 miles from the chaos. We saw all kinds of things. I remember cowering under my bed at the sound of a gunshot in the streets. So my parents decided to move back to their roots to Kansas and Oklahoma, which meant moving from a large city to a small town, big church to a little church. So in this little country church, I knew the people loved me. They were wonderful people. But then I got involved in the high school debate team, and we would spend Fridays and Saturdays at debate tournaments. Oh, what do you think about Friedrich Nietzsche? We'd just talk about all these nerdy things. Yeah. And I go back to church and ask, hey, what do Christians think about Friedrich Nietzsche? And they're like, Fred who? We never heard of that guy. Right. Did he run the car dealership? Or, you know. And it was easy for me to conclude in my arrogant teenage state that because the Christians I knew didn't have answers, therefore Christianity did not have answers.
10: Right.
12: So I decided I would very quietly, when I graduated high school, I would graduate from church.
11: You think a lot of kids are thinking that today?
12: 70%, wow. I believe. So it's an issue of plausibility. You know, if you kind of imagine what you actually see in the world is sort of in a box and just it's all framed. Christianity is outside of that box for most of these kids. Now, you can say, oh, but you need to think of it as plausible. It's like it's on a channel that they can't get. Okay, they don't even see it. And that's where I was. I was thinking, I love these people. I know they love me. I really want to love Jesus, but I need to know. Well, all this stuff is happening in my culture. You know, on the debate team, we're looking at international politics. We're looking at domestic politics. We're looking at issues of sexuality and all these different things. And when the church is silent on those topics, young adults conclude that Christianity has nothing to say about them. And that's where I was. So my parents arranged for me to attend a two-week Summit Ministries program.
11: Were they worried about you? Did you voice some of your skepticism to them? You said it was a secret.
12: I wanted to not be rude about it. I didn't want to hurt anybody's feelings, but I just didn't think that a Christian worldview was plausible. I think my parents picked up on it. They heard about the two-week Summit Ministries program. A scholarship was available. And my father loves scholarships.
10: Don't we all? Yeah.
12: So I attended the two-week program. I walked right in the front door of this antique hotel where the programs were held and still are held to this day in little hippie Manitou Springs, Colorado. I saw David Noble there, and I said, I hope you have a lot of answers because I have a lot of questions. And he said, at Summit, we aren't afraid of questions. Mm. Let that sink in for a moment, what that does for a kid. Mm. Number one, it calms you down right away. It's okay to have questions. Second, it gives you a sense of confidence. These people are not afraid of my questions. Mm. Third, it allows you to realize I need to grow. If I'm going to actually ask these questions, I need to be honest in finding the answers. And it was through that program that I came to faith in Jesus Christ.
11: Wow.
12: It changed the trajectory of my entire life. And now I have the privilege of leading that program and watching that happen with thousands and thousands of young people every year.
10: Wow. How many years ago?
12: 40 years ago.
10: Wow.
11: Wow.
10: Yeah. Do you remember what was it that turned the light on for you? I mean, I guess a lot of things, but was there something you can pinpoint?
12: Finding people who weren't afraid of my questions, but who would seek for answers. Introducing me to people like C.S. Lewis and Carl Henry and people who were thinking about creation versus evolution, those kinds of topics, that really helped me. But I think there was something more. It's hard for me to put a finger on exactly what this is, but it was a sense that truth and relationship came together. Because I'd known a lot of people, they believed what they believed was true and they pounded it.
10: Yeah.
12: Then I had other people who are like, you know what, Sissal, just agree to disagree. And it just felt so wishy-washy. I was never into that. When I saw truth and relationship come together, these people not only are seeking the truth, but they're people who really care. That's what made the difference.
10: Now, you know, when you said, when you got there, they said, we welcome your questions. We like questions. We're not afraid of them. Here's what I thought. How do we as parents do the same thing with our kids? Because our kids, you know, in our home are you and they're me. I did the same thing. You know, Jeff, when I got to college, grew up in a single parent home and my mom took me to church almost every week. The day I left for college, I'm done, not going. And it wasn't, well, it was partly moral. I didn't want to live that moral lifestyle. But I would tell you today, it was, I didn't believe it. I thought these people don't really, they're not thinkers. And that, I'm not saying I'm the greatest thinker in the world, but I thought I'm smarter than all them. The evidence isn't there, blah, blah, blah, blah. So I left the church, never went again. And then even after Ann and I got married and we came on staff with a Christian organization that we work for now, Crew, 1 year in, I woke up one day and said, what have we done with our lives? I don't even know if this is true. Maybe this is all a hoax. And she looked at me and said, you better get answers. You know, so when my kids, you know, when we had three sons, when they hit middle school ages and started asking hard questions, I'm like, let's go. These are great questions.
11: I'm laying in bed worrying, like, oh no. And Dave's like, these are such good questions. I'm so glad you're asking those questions.
10: Yeah, but I think a lot of parents are afraid of those questions, or they just sort of crawl in a hole and they just pretend that their sons and daughters aren't asking them. What should a parent do?
12: Recognize the questions are being asked by your kids. They are. Whether they're asking them aloud of you, they are asking them. And these big questions I'm referring to are everything from what is actually real? How do we know? All the way to, am I loved? Is there anyone who loves me for who I am and not just what I can do for them? To, what should I do with my life? And they're not finding answers in the culture. 75% of young adults today say they do not have a sense of purpose that gives meaning to their lives.
11: Wow.
12: 50% regularly struggle with anxiety and depression. Coming off of COVID, we've noticed a really dramatic increase in the spiritual warfare for the minds and hearts of the students we work with. Dramatic. So the questions are being asked. What can we do as parents? I think that's really the heart of your question.
11: Yeah.
12: We have to create an environment where our kids feel safe to talk about these big things. A child will usually not bring up something if they think you'll be disappointed. You've got to create an environment where you say, look, I know there are all sorts of questions that you have. There may be things that you're even afraid to talk with me about because you aren't sure how I'm going to react. I just want you to know I'm going to do my best to be the sort of person you can trust to talk to about these things. And then, you know, kids are different. I have four children. Some of them, you just say, how was your day? And you'll get an entire dissertation. Others, you're like, how's your day? It's fine. have to draw out every word. So I learned to ask questions like, hey, I don't understand. Don't ever underestimate the power of playing dumb. I don't understand. Can you help me understand? Hey, listen, this is something I heard about on the news. Do any of your teachers talk about this at school? What do they say? Or, I know that I heard this song. It seems like it's really popular right now, and I just don't understand it at all. It's not the kind of song I really grew up liking. You know, can you help me understand why people like this or this video game or whatever it is? I was desperate as a dad to find those kinds of things. At one point, I said to my kids, hey, I need new songs for my running playlist. You know, I'm getting tired of the songs I've got on there. Do you have any songs that you think would be good for a running playlist that you guys are listening to these days? And one of them's like, you mean slow songs? Like, yeah. Yeah, thanks. But they gave me all their songs. Then I could run and listen to the cultural influences of my children. And it opened up new ways to talk. Maybe for a lot, music is one way.
10: Yeah.
12: What are the videos? Why is everybody watching TikTok? I don't understand. You know, that kind of thing really helps them. Because then your child's like, you know what? My parent doesn't know anything. I've got to help bring them into the 21st century here a little bit. And that creates a balance and a quality that allows conversations to take place.
10: The
12: second thing is you can't be a shockable person.
11: Mm-hmm. You can't freak out.
12: You cannot freak out. You can expect in these times, at some point your child's going to say, I think I'm actually a girl in a boy's body or something like that. Mm-hmm. You cannot freak out. You have to ask, tell me what happened that causes you to see yourself the way you do. Those sorts of things. When parents can do that, which is terribly difficult because you have so much at stake in this child being safe and turning out okay, that if it doesn't look like it's okay, it's nerve-wracking.
11: And even when they share their views and their beliefs, to not harp in like, are you kidding me? You know, that's what I could tend to do. It just shuts them down immediately and they'll never open up again. And so even if you do freak out, to come back and say, I'm really sorry, I freaked out. Like, I don't want to do that. I want to understand who you are, what you're feeling, what you're going through. Because kids, they want a relationship with their parents, but they probably feel like, will you love me if you know all of my doubts and fears?
12: Yeah.
10: Yeah, and I think sometimes parents are afraid to dialogue on, especially theology and worldview, because even when you were talking to earlier, Jeff, I thought there are parents going, I want to go to Summit.
12: Right.
10: You know, I don't want just my kids to go, I don't know the answers to these questions. So I think sometimes we're hesitant because we're like, if they bring up something difficult, I do not know the answer. I don't know the Bible very good. I don't know what a biblical worldview is.
12: Yes.
10: Is that true as well? And can you help a parent right now? What is a biblical worldview? Where could a parent start?
12: When I use the term worldview, and I know it's controversial, I'm referring to a pattern of ideas, of beliefs, of convictions, of habits that flow from that idea. If you start with the idea, is there a God? Okay, some people would say there is a God or there isn't a God. But what you believe about God will affect what you believe about reality itself. I know it sounds crazy, but there are people in this country, probably half, who believe in God, think that God is a cosmic force, not a person. So reality doesn't really exist the way we think it does. That's what they hold to. These people are influencing popular culture. What you believe about God affects what you believe about reality, which affects what you believe about what's right and wrong, which affects what you believe about the value of life, which affects what you believe about what makes a healthy person, what makes a healthy society, political structures, legal structures, and so forth. So you look for patterns. If you're in athletics, you're looking for patterns all the time. What are the patterns of play that we will use to try to obtain victory? What are the patterns of play our opponents use to try to obtain victory? And how do we counteract those? In business, same thing. You get into a business, you're looking for patterns. What leads to success for people in this field? But the same thing is true in ideas. And that's what I mean by a biblical worldview. Now, I know that makes it sound a lot more complicated than it really is. Most of the books I'm writing these days are for parents and the adult caregivers, pastors, youth pastors, teachers, and so forth. So they know how to give an account of biblical truth. But you do not have to know all the answers, and you do not want to be making them up. It's so much better. Now, think about earlier, we were talking about how do you get that conversation going with your kids? How better to get the conversation going than to say, I don't know. Let's look into it. Let's talk about it. Let's see if we can come up with some answers.
11: Well, let's say their resource, the place they go, is YouTube. I've been watching this guy on YouTube, and this is what he says. How do you refute that if you don't believe that has a biblical viewpoint?
12: I wanted my children to grow up with discernment. That means they can't just look to me to determine whether something is better or worse.
11: Yeah.
12: You know, I wanted them to develop that. So I would ask questions like, what did they say in the video? What do you think about that? What do you think that is based on? Where did that come from? What do you think is best? How would you look at this from a biblical perspective? And it's usually on that last question that it's really confusing. I don't know. I mean, the Bible, 66 different books written over the course of 1,500 years by 40 different authors. How am I supposed to know what what the Bible's answer is to this question? Then you can start to dig in a little bit. And Summit Ministries, you know, our website, summit.org, we have all these resources that are available there for you to help you figure out how to find answers to those questions. But you first of all have to discern. So if someone says, oh, you know, I think socialism is great. I would vote for a socialist for president. Well, what is socialism? According to Karl Marx, it's the abolition of private property. What does he mean? The best way to have a good society is everybody, you divide up everything. Why would you do that? Well, because he believed that only the material world exists. There's no God, there's no Jesus, there's no Holy Spirit, there's no heaven, there's no hell. There's only the material world. If only the material world exists and we are equal as in human beings, then it isn't fair. Any one person who has something more than anyone else stole it. But unless you understand that core assumption, you can't understand how to deal with that worldview, which is dominant in the culture. The same thing would be true about issues of sexuality, transgenderism, and so forth. All make assumptions about the world that they do not prove and for which there is not evidence. But the messaging is so powerful that it makes it seem as if this has to be true and anybody who disagrees is not thinking well.
10: If your son or daughter, teenage, college, whatever age, says, I don't believe. I know you raised me, mom and dad, to believe in Jesus. I thought I did. I just don't anymore. How does a parent respond?
12: I want to first say, so I'm putting myself in the position of that parent. I first want to say thank you for talking with me about this. I can't imagine how difficult it must have been to think that we would have this conversation because you probably knew that I would be disappointed. I want you to know that I love you and that I'm glad that you're in a search for truth. Let's not stop the search until we find truth. If you examine biblical doctrine and apologetics closely and you're convinced on the evidence that this is not true, that would be much better because that's where I want to be as well. I want to be sure. I want to be sure. So what are some of the big questions that have led you to where you are? And then I make a list. So I do this with my students all the time. In some ministries, we tell them, bring your questions with you. Some of them literally do. Like, they're so nerdy. I got 46 questions I want to ask. But that's what we want.
10: Yeah.
12: Okay? Will you write them out? Will you be willing to let me find some answers alongside of you? You know, just because somebody's got a camera and can make a YouTube video, that's great. And it may sound good, but how do we know that's really true? So let's do some of this search for truth together.
9: 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Until tomorrow, God's blessings.
13: Got a leaky sink, shower playing up, blocked toilet or drains causing trouble? 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
4: 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Thank you for doing that. We're going to start this morning with Jars of Clay and Weighed Down.

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Okay, that was Switchfoot there. Nearly mispronounced that. Switchfoot and Restless. Delirious are here now with Deeper. Let's have a listen to this one.

0: G'day, here's my mate Richard with another secret from the shed.
1: Women are generally faster at expressing themselves in conflict than men. It's not uncommon for women to express a dozen different issues with a variety of motions in one short session. Very quickly, a man can feel confused. He doesn't know what the topic is, and he's sure the next thing he says will upset his wife. His normal response is to escape to the shed. Women can interpret this as abandonment, but it's not. It's about feeling safe. When a man retreats to his cave, he usually does something he enjoys while ignoring the problem. Meanwhile, his wife might text three girlfriends and complain about her cold-hearted husband. The man eventually emerges from his cave, calm, having forgotten what the argument was about, and the whole process can restart. The solution is to talk about one topic at a time, to go slow, and to echo back what you are hearing. Communication can only go as fast as both people can connect. I'm Richard Fay for the Centre for Men, helping men become real.

Say thank you, Jesus. I've been a St. John Ambulance volunteer for 6 years now. I'm a dad with a full-time job, looking to try something different and be part of my local community, maybe even help save lives. Now, I'm one of 2,000 St. John volunteers across New South Wales. You might see me on the sidelines at the kids' footy match, deployed to a local